0: They say it could save patients from having to book a doctor's appointment every time they want to pick up a script for medications, ranging from chronic health conditions to mental health and travel health. Trials across the states and territories already allow chemists to prescribe medicines for hormonal contraceptions, urinary tract infections, and skin conditions, among others. A report released by the Pharmacy Guild of Australia says expanding pharmacist prescribing could save the health system $1 billion in a year. It says it could also free up more than 10 million GP appointments and prevent 30,000 hospitalisations annually. Police are working with their Greek counterparts following reports one of Australia's most wanted men has been arrested after 3 decades on the run. James Delamangis was taken into custody on Sunday. The 55-year-old had been living under a pseudonym in Greece since a warrant was issued for his arrest over the death of father of two, George Giannopoulos. Mr. Giannopoulos was fatally stabbed on Anzac Day in 1999 after intervening in a fight at a suburban Sydney nightclub. The underworld figure has evaded Australian authorities for decades. Police had tried to extradite him in 2003, and attempts to prosecute him by their Greek counterparts were suspended in 2007. And a Tasmanian devil that's been missing on the Gold Coast has been spotted. Mary, the Tasmanian devil, has been missing for nearly a week after escaping the Paradise Country Wildlife Park. She's been seen on a security camera a few kilometres from the park, and she's still on the run this morning. To sport, and Broncos prop Payne Haas returns to the New South Wales side for next week's second State of Origin game against Queensland. Blues coach Laurie Daly is also backing Mitch Moses to be fit for the game, despite a hamstring injury that's kept him out of Game 1 and recent Parramatta games. He's included Redcliffe's Asai Katoa in the squad as cover. Casey McLean will replace injured Bulldogs captain Stephen Critchin at the centres. The other new faces in the squad are Appy Corrissau and Dylan Lucas. Now for a look at the capital city weather around the country. A shower and 2 in Magajim, Brisbane with a top of 22. 21 are partly cloudy on Gadigal Country, Sydney, while it's 15 with a shower or 2 in Ngunnawal, Gambri Country, Canberra. 19 at sunny in Nam, Melbourne, and sunny in Nipaluna, Hobart with a max of 17. A late shower and 20 degrees in Tundunya, Adelaide. 17 and showers in Boorloo, Perth, and a top of 31 and partly cloudy in Garamilla, Darwin. If you have any stories that you'd like to share with us, you can send us an email to news@nirs.org.au. That's news@nirs.org.au.
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3: Yeah. 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
1: Fast Channel.

And in this hour, we're going to be catching up with one of our, I think he's still deadly. Yeah. And he runs the Desert Pea Media. It's been going now for over 20 years, and they have a creative process of highly engaging and effective creative uplifting and profound moving experiences for participants in their community. So they travel all around the country, and we thought we'd find out what the latest is. And I've actually got a song. I've got one song by Desert Pea Media, and that is Cairns Murray Crew. And that's a pretty deadly one, especially because they're Murrays. We're the best. Murrays and Gurries, yeah. So we're going to play that, and then we'll come back with our deadly Matty Priestley. You know, I think if he lost his voice, I don't know what he would do. Yeah, no, he's quite amazing. He works with a team of people, and it's really great for the mob out there, you know, because they explore a broad range of subjects, including cultural education, health, well-being, engagement with services, programs, schools, responds to critical incidents of environmental, social, you name it. It's all happening out there to make people more aware and get back to reality. So stay tuned for that. So as I said, we'll kick it off with this Desert Pea Media track called Cairns Murray Crew, Built to Last, always.

0: And a deadly track there from Desert Peak Media, Cairns Murray Crew, Built to Last. And we've got the founder here, Matty Priestley. It's now 20, celebrating 20 years. And would you believe it, they're all up in Cairns at the moment. Well, except for Matty anyway. So, hey, Matty, welcome back.
1: Yeah, g'day, everyone. Yama. Yeah, yeah, like Sis was saying, we're going next year, be our 25th year.
0: 25 years.
1: So 25 years coming up next year. So been operating, and I looked over some of this footage just on the weekend, Sis, and it brung tears in my eyes just looking at some of the kids and stuff over the years that I work with, you know, like
0: they're all grown up now.
1: Oh, mate, I went out on the weekend.
0: Yeah.
1: And I went out to the I went up to Newtown.
0: Yep.
1: And I ran into some of the young people.
0: That were young then.
1: Oh, mate, I first done one of the first songs in Collie. It was actually called Smile from Miami.
0: Yeah.
1: And I was a little bit lost the other night, you know, just walk around. And I asked old people, I said, oh, give me a sign. And I walked into this pub.
0: Yeah.
1: And every single one of these young people from Smile from Miami was there. And I could not believe it. They was all my countrymen, all grown up, big as me, you know, like, look like
0: well, big as, what do you mean big as you? Everyone would be bigger than
1: and
0: you.
1: It was, oh, it was beautiful, sis, you know. And I didn't recognise them at first, you know. But as soon as they seen me, Uncle, come here, you know, it was the most, like, I couldn't believe it, you know, just how these old fellas work their magic when you're just feeling down and out and you're feeling like everything is, why am I doing all this? When you got so many young mob stabbing you in your back, then you got all these white fellas stabbing you in your back trying to steal everything from you, every idea that you get, someone else trying to steal it, then all of a sudden, you know, everyone forgetting why you actually do this. You know, people forget, I do this because I love my culture.
0: Yeah.
1: You know, and I love to see these young people's faces, and after watching it there on the weekend, you know, and like just seeing some of these young people, you know, after, you know, running them boys on the weekend and watching all them film clips and watching some of the little short films that we've done over the years, over the 25 years,
0: yep.
1: I just could not believe how many young people and how many, and I just sat there and I started to think about it, you know, I started to think, how many young people's life did I actually change? You know, and not only them, but their families and families after them.
0: Well, because they're grown up and married and got kids now. And look at you. You know, 150 now.
1: Yeah. And like some of them kids, like on the weekend that I seen at Newtown, they got grandkids. Sis, and they're watching their grandfather and grandmother on some of these song lines that we writ, you know, in Collarinnabri and, you know, places all over the place, you know, out at Yundamoo, out at, oh man, we've been everywhere. If you go on our website, you'll see how many songs and how many lives and communities. We just want to show people, not only, so people just got to remember, these songs are not actually for the wider community.
0: Mm.
1: They just come out to the wider community, and the wider community actually accept what's actually happening in some of our remote communities, where, you know, all it takes is opportunity. And, you know, a lot of people don't understand what opportunity is. A lot of people think there's choices out there for our mob, but there ain't. Mm. There's not many choices out there, especially when you're living in shit, you got to treat people like shit. It's a little bit hard. You know, it's a catch-22. You know, people just don't realise when people lie to them so many times, a lot of people actually believe the lie.
0: Mm.
1: You know, and I know how beautiful my people are. We've got nothing but love in our heart.
0: Well, that's what Desert Peak was all about, was maintaining culture, wasn't it?
1: Oh,
0: and being proud of who you are rather than assimilating into the West. And when a remote community, how do you – there's no assimilation. There's confusion, you know. There's confusion out there of who we are because things have been taken away. But, you know, Desert Peak Media is one organisation that's helping bring pride to themselves, and obviously you experienced that on the weekend too.
1: Oh yeah, yeah. No, and like I said, you know, we've been working now for a little bit over 12, it's been nearly, you know, 13, 14 years working up in Jabulgar country, but for the last 12 months we've been working on this project up there with the Jabulgar mob. We're actually going to put on this NAIDOC event.
0: Yep.
1: And come NAIDOC this year. So and with the award-winning songwriters up there who actually took out the Queensland songwriting this year. So Uncle Bertie, so, you know, Uncle Bertie's beautiful and he's...
0: Uncle Bernie who?
1: What's Uncle Bertie's last name? I'm sorry, Uncle Bertie, you're forgetting your last name because I've met so many people.
0: Yeah, that's true. I know what you mean, yeah. Keep talking.
1: Well, Uncle Bertie's actually, you know, he's the main singer for the Jabberkai dance song group up there.
0: Yeah.
1: And, you know, there's like five different bands up there, sis.
0: Yeah.
1: And, you know, and they all beautiful and they all love song. And
0: well, that's what culture's all about, it's through music.
1: And it's just like you step back in time a little bit too, you know, with the mob up there. And they all, you know, there's words can't describe how much love is there for each other, not only for each other but for community and for country, you know. And, you know, like I said, you know, and all I do is actually create opportunity, you know, and that's what it was all about, is looking at what they got there in community and actually growing upon it and looking at the old ways and bringing them old ways back so people can understand the importance of it, you know, because there's cultural protocol that never dies in our country.
0: Yeah.
1: But people think they could just overstep the boundaries and not understand that you can't be doing that. You know, you're worse than that white fellow who came in on a boat and actually shook something on us, you know. You're not a thief, you know. They know number one law in our law is you can't be stealing on no one that don't belong to you. That's not yours. Don't steal. You know, that's number one law in our country. You know, people forget that.
0: Yeah, that's true. Well, at the moment, it's just a coincidence that I played that song, but you are working up there in Cairns at the moment.
1: Oh, even looking at some of them kids, because that was actually one of the Song Nation processes, part of the Song Nation.
0: How long ago was that created?
1: We're talking 10 years ago.
0: It would have been at least 10 years.
1: So we actually brought a big mob of them down here in Sydney, and they worked with Nookie and them all, right through. And so they was all young people from right across the country. So about 10 years ago, and they actually done a collaboration of Song Nation songs. So if you go on our website, you'll see all that Song Nation stuff from all the different kids. So one of our main songwriters who was there, you know, he's gone now. He's gone to the Dreamtime, our little brother boy, who's, you know, I worked with him since he was a little boy, and he actually came from the Collie Crew.
0: Really?
1: Yeah, you know, and young Michael Graham. So, you know, my hat goes off to Butter Michael, and I'm always respect you, Butter Mike. I'll see you in the Dreamtime, my friend.
0: I remember him. He was so deadly.
1: Yeah, my sis, you know.
0: He had a gift. He had an incredible gift.
1: Yeah, so, and there's so many young people like that out there in our community that, you know, I lost, you know, and not only I lost, but all of our community lost, you know, just, cubital diseases, sis. Mm. All honesty, you know. We're supposed, you know, like that little ad says, you know, it's a lucky country for some. You know, and you know, and I see it. I travel our country so much, and it's you know, and this is the reason why I keep doing what I do.
0: Well, at the moment we're seeing racism is really spiked.
1: Oh.
0: It's unbelievable. You know, in the public service at school, you would think by 2026 and everything that we've been doing to, you know, bring people together, things would be different. And then we've got this young non-Aboriginal girl out there pretending she's an Aboriginal. Oh. Have you seen that one? Dancing a stick and then sniffing petrol?
1: Well, that actually, it's a personal note for me, my sis, because I'm actually going to court tomorrow. You know, I can't talk too out of shop because I'm actually taking a company for racial discrimination. These people actually think they're, you know, whatever they think they are, that's their business, but they're trying to actually take my IP and steal everything that, you know, that the great Gomeroi owns. So
0: I think they can still tell jokes about Aboriginal people.
1: And like I told them right from the start, I don't own this. Yeah. It's actually the great Gomeroi who owns it. I'm part of the Gomeroi.
0: Yeah.
1: You know, I don't own any of this. I'm a vehicle that actually helps.
0: Well, you don't mess with Gomeroi mob.
1: So I see this every day, this racist stuff, you know, and yeah, like I said before, you know, on my last outing here, I worked with a company that, you know, was a $50 million company that stole everything from me and made out that was Aboriginal, and there was no Aboriginal person in there barring me, and I never got 1 cent from them. So I'm actually taking them all to court right now. I'm going to court tomorrow.
0: Wow.
1: So yeah. I'm going to court tomorrow. I'm actually taking them, you know, anti-discrimination court. But, you know, we'll find out and how this works and what happens. But, you know, we're talking about a multi-billion-dollar people, you know, who's got a lot of money, you know. I'm a little blackfire from the Mish, so I got nothing. I rung up an Aboriginal legal firm in Melbourne who could, you know, it took me nearly six to 12 months. I've been fighting these mob now for 3 years.
0: Wow.
1: You know, Yeah, that's another story. So after they actually stole my company from me, I started a new company called Gunno Binner. So
0: that's right. I remember.
1: Yeah, so Gunno Binner actually took out number one documentary last year. So we've only been operating now for 18 months.
0: It's funny you said Binner because we say in Queensland Binung.
1: Yeah, same yarn but different day.
0: Yeah, Binung.
1: Yeah, so this one's all about making sure them Binungs open up, see? Yeah. So we call it Binner. So everyone, and that's what it's all about is, you know, that company's not only for myself, but it's actually for all these young people through Desert P Media when they actually want to take on that next opportunity of, picking up a camera, getting behind the camera, or even acting in front of the camera and stuff like that, because we talk about, some of the big commercials and ads and stuff like that, because that's what Gunno Binner is all about, is actually taking it to the next level.
0: Well, since you've been going you said it's 25 years next year, have you had non-Aboriginal kids come up to you and want to get involved?
1: Oh, all the time, sis. Like, I was sitting in town hall. Another story. Sitting in town hall, sitting on this little cement stair, that wall thing.
0: Wall there, yeah.
1: And two little white girls walk past. I was talking to another white colleague.
0: Yeah.
1: And these two little white girls pull up and they go, "Uncle Maddie!" And I could not believe it. I did not know from a bar or something. I'm trying to work out. And I'm gamma-gally going, "Oh, that's you, my little girl." Didn't know them. Then I realised who it was. It was these two young girls actually worked within Armidale 28 years ago.
0: Well, your voice, and they would have seen you short and they would have heard your deep voice.
1: Yeah, and they worked with some big legal firm up, one of the administration offices or something. It was so unreal. So, I get it all the time, not only with Aboriginal people, but
0: other people.
1: Oh, man, every different nationality from all over the country. Because before I even got into, Desert P and all that, I was a principal artist for Big Art.
0: Yeah.
1: So people don't know that. I was actually the principal artist for Big Art. So before Butter Trevor came into the picture for Big Art. So I was their principal artist. So and I done
0: so
1: a lot.
0: So Big Art was WA, everybody.
1: WA. So they was
0: Trevor Jamison.
1: Tasmania. Yeah. Tasmania based, so they was Scotty Rankins and stuff like that. I didn't mean to give you any plugs, you mob, but you know what you've done to me in the past. But love you for the world, and I love your work.
0: So, if you thought after 25 years, maybe it's time because of this crap that's going on at the moment to bring people together, because we've got a lot of other cultures here that have similar culture to us.
1: Yeah.
0: And for them to be proud of who they are as well, because there's a lot of people telling people to go back to where they came from.
1: Yeah, and that was one of the major reasons why I actually set up Desert P Media, and in cooperation with my butter boy Tobe, is because at the end of the day, I've seen a lot of Aboriginal organisations and companies and stuff like that working with a lot of my mob, but I've never seen an Australian company do it.
0: Mm.
1: So that's what Desert P was, and that's what Desert P is today. It's not an Aboriginal company. And people won't understand this. It's actually an Australian company that me and my butter boy Toby set up. Mm-hmm. And if they want to look at reconciliation, come look at our company called Desert P Media. We've been doing this now for 25 years, working with communities and working with mobs, not only Aboriginals but all different nationalities, not only here in this country, but across the world. So, just have a look at some of our work. And, I'm not skating, but... Yep. We've been just doing this now for 25 years. It's not overnight. We didn't come up out of the tin umpy.
0: Yeah.
1: And before I'd done that kind of work, I'd done a lot of years previous before that, people might remember one of my first companies. It was actually called Urundali.
0: Oh, yes.
1: Urundali was actually one of our fashion labels. So people actually forget that one of the first Aboriginal fashion labels came out of Moree.
0: Yeah, you know what I've been saying? When are we going to bring back Yama Pajamas?
1: That's right.
0: Yama Pajamas, everyone. The factory got burnt down. But Yama Pajamas, I remember I went up to Moree once and all the ladies, it was like Alexander, Alexander. People, women were wearing them for fashion in the daytime. So I keep saying, when are you going to bring back Yama Pajamas?
1: Hopefully, we got a lot of deadly designers out there now.
0: Yeah, but we need them designers, move over Alexander, because they're gorgeous. But ours were really deadly out there, and it just has to come back. But I know we've got a lot of fashion out there now.
1: Yep.
0: It's huge. We're going international with fashion, but it would be good to bring back the Yama Pajamas. But at the moment, where are we? You're in Cairns at the moment, so is this your first project this year?
1: No, we've done a few projects this year. So, Moffman's and there's a few You'll actually, if you go on the website, you'll see a few songs that came up over this year.
0: Okay.
1: So brand new songs, especially up around Queensland. So there's about four or five that came out in this year period.
0: Yep.
1: So and they're all made up with the same process, but.
0: And what are they about? What's the themes behind them? Some of them.
1: No, well, most of these songs, yeah, when we actually create songs in community, it's mainly about the community itself and looking at issues and community issues. So kids actually listen to the elders. So we sit down. So for an example, we sit them down with the elders first.
0: Yep.
1: So we don't pick any of the young people. We don't pick any of the elders. Community does all this.
0: Yep.
1: They pick them out. We sit them down. Then the young people actually sit and listen to the old people. We ask the old people. We've got a selected questionnaire. Mm. We go, right, the old people, tell them. Just tell them the way it is. And then once they tell them the way it is, we sit them down. We go, right, yeah, this is how we sew all this together into a song line.
0: And then that you get the kids to write it out.
1: Yeah, we show them how to sew it all together into a song line. Now that makes a little bit of sense to them. So then we, yeah.
0: And what about the music? Who creates the music?
1: Yeah, it's all created there and then.
0: By them or? Yeah. Oh, because you're in Queensland, so we're all musical up there.
1: Yeah, so there's all different beats that they pick from, and some kids might want, some kids in community already got beats.
0: Yep.
1: So some are already creating this kind of stuff. So after 25 years and inspiring a lot of these people in community, I'm telling you, there's so much there's so much material out there.
0: Mm.
1: People just don't tap into it anymore, They thinking a lot about young people. Man, I can't take my hat off enough for these young people and how intelligent they are. People just forget. Like I said, before the white fella came, every Aboriginal child by the age of 11 could speak over 30 languages, then could tell you every star by name, then every tree and every animal by kingship.
0: Well,
1: and
0: we also grew up with knowing the environment. When they're talking about now, it's like when the ants used to rust down the holes really quickly, you knew it was going to rain. When the green frogs were in my grandmother's front room, on the glass, it was like it's going to rain. We had all these things that we grew up with living in the country and that we knew, silence in a cyclone. When that silence came, it was like pretty scary. So we'd all be locked in the bathroom, because... didn't know, and then boom, the cyclone would hit, and different animals, flying. And we grew up with all these things that in the country, and it's still up there. And like you would have experienced that with yourself too, being Gomeroi, but going to Queensland, and they would have, let you know about the things that they grew up, and it's still here.
1: People can tell. Yeah, it's every inch of the country, sis, even when you go out into the desert, every inch, they all got their magic song lines, they all tell their own yarn, and every single yarn got their own connection, and it's so beautiful, and everyone's got their responsibility. And this goes back for generations of generations of generations. It wasn't just one lot of mob that came, it was the process of land and country and law. People just forget the way this worked. Like I was saying, every Aboriginal child by the age 11 could speak over 30-odd languages and then tell you every star by name.
0: Yeah.
1: There's no kid today that could even give you half of that at the age 11.
0: Yeah.
1: If we had one kid today at any nationality that could speak four or five languages, we'd set them up on a pedestal and say, you're a genius.
0: Yeah, well, in the territory they do. They speak five and six languages.
1: That's right.
0: Then Creole, then Aboriginal English, and then formal English up there. But so this is the great project that you're doing for NAIDOC that's going to be up there in Cairns.
1: Yep, up in Karanda. So we're doing up there. So it's over the holiday NAIDOC weekend.
0: Yep.
1: So it should be good. So if anyone's up and around up there, come and check it out. We got this what we call a media corroboree. Yep. So we actually put on a media corroboree in Moree and Burke 3 years ago.
0: Yep.
1: So and it was community loved it. So we built big things and we created.
0: So that's the first weekend in July. Well, because it goes from the 5th to the 12th.
1: NAIDOC
0: week.
1: Yep.
0: So that's on your website.
1: Yep. It should be on the website. I think it's coming. I think it came up on the website. Yeah. I think it'd be
0: and
1: on
0: Facebook.
1: There now. Yep. Facebook.
0: Should be there. And if it's any.
1: And you'll see some of the short films that we done up there with the Jabukai mob. There's I think our latest song would with is on there, Uncle Birdie. Yeah. And it's so beautiful, sis. You should check it out because it's all done in language.
0: Yeah, that's what I was going to say. Things done in language.
1: Yeah, so it's all done in language, but it actually tells a story about an old man who's lost up there in country, and he got a broken leg, and the old fella's helped him in, and you need a drink of water. Just tells this beautiful story about helping mob in and accepting who they is and what they are all about.
0: Yeah.
1: You know, and then you know, it sings it in English in a way, but
0: Have you got a translation there?
1: Yeah, it's all there. Go on. Just, you know, if you just type in Yabakai, it'll come up on YouTube and stuff like that. Yeah. So it'll all so we left all that with Uncle Birdie. So that's all Uncle Birdie. Yeah.
0: Uncle Birdie. I'm just trying to think, Uncle Birdie. Do I know Uncle Birdie? Yes, I mean, that's good that we're maintaining languages as well. Look, this is a really good. So when are you heading up to Cairns?
1: On the 4th.
0: You're on the 4th?
1: Yeah. I'm heading back up there on the 4th, so I'll pull all that together. Yep. I've been pulling all the yarns together here in town, so I just, cutting a little
0: bit. What about, we'll be hearing in Moree that the things are still not good out there. Have we thought about going back and getting the kids involved?
1: That's the only place I want to go, sis.
0: Yeah.
1: You know, they're too busy hiring everyone else who's not from my country.
0: Because you've been hearing stories. I don't know if they're good or not.
1: You know, like I said, I actually read a syllabus. I used to work in the school there.
0: Yeah.
1: I was a teacher there for many, many years. They stabbed me in the back. I'll be honest with you. They stabbed me in the back. I read a syllabus that actually won a Secretariat Education Award.
0: Really?
1: Oh, I rewritten the syllabus. Kindergarten wasn't called kindergarten.
0: I remember that.
1: I actually call it Dinner One Yilawirri, based after the Blue Emu. So fathers actually took on responsibility of education for all of our kids. But people forget how this works. You know, I painted the old dreaming story of what Moree was about. If you actually go to Moree East, you'll see the big diamond tree. Yep. And they'll understand why the diamond tree is there. I'm even putting it in English so they can understand what it's all about.
0: No, it's true.
1: But they stabbed me in the back all because they wanted money. You know, and now they got other people in there who's not from country, trying to teach country way. And you go, well, you know, this is not cultural protocol, you mob. You know your bloodline not from here.
0: Yeah, well, especially if you say, if you're Gomeroi, I know you straight away you're Moree mob.
1: Yeah.
0: Because they're the only ones. Gomeroi is Moree.
1: And it's like they said, you got to remember, we never asked to get rounded up like sheep and cattle and put on these places what they call Aboriginal reserves. You know, some people used to own that part of country.
0: Or it was a sacred place.
1: Yeah, but at the same time, a certain clan group owned it. A lot of clan groups got pushed into these places.
0: No,
1: and
0: we've got
1: to recognise this.
0: And also too, men's areas and women's areas have been all messed up.
1: Yeah, because if we've got people who are talking for country is not from country and not respecting country properly, it's a waste.
0: Yep.
1: And we lose so many of our loved ones because of this.
0: Maddie, look, thanks very much for coming on, keeping us updated. I can't wait to hear what's happening. We might catch up with you up there in Kuranda, eh?
1: Yeah, that'd be deadly. I'd be more than happy to go live up there if you want.
0: I might give you a ring.
1: Yeah.
0: And just to see how the festival's, kicking off and who's going to be there and what's going to happen. But we need some more recordings. Yeah, we need some more recordings. But that one from the mob was fantastic, from the Cairns mob. So, look, thank you very much. Keep up the great work. And, we'll see if any of those kids out there that were a part of the program, give me a ring so we can have a yarn with you,
1: For sure.
0: My number is 0412 365 017, 0412 365 017. And, if you were part of Desert Pea Media and did some songs and that when you were a little kid, now you're all grown up and probably a father or maybe even a father and uncle, please. You're listening to Black Chat. We're coming to you live from the studios here in Gadigal Country and Redfern, and we're broadcasting through the National Indigenous Radio Service, coming out of Turbiyagra Country up there in Minjin and down there in Naam on 3KND on 1503 AM. And we've been just catching up with the founder of Desert Pea Media. That's Maddie Priestley. He's a Gomeroi man from... Well, you can tell his talk, Moree mob. And they're not Koories, okay? Moree mob are not Koories, they're Gooris, just like us in southeast Queensland. And Moree's are up further, up the top of Queensland there. So we're going to play another track here from Mal Power and King Kardu, deadly Torres Strait Islander men. And this is, as they say, and as Maddie's doing up there, Sing Strong here on Black Chat. I'm your host, Lola Forrester.
2: Oh, Sing strong.

And a great track there from Mel Power and King Cardu. Hey, meanwhile, some really exciting news that the bringing his spirit home screened at the St Kilda Film Festival in the documentary film section. And it is moving around. It's all to do with the private William Allen Irwin. And there was another documentary that's going to be coming up too, the Bush Boots, directed by, where is it, Isabel Delina and Kaine Clark. So this is especially with Private William Allen Irwin. He was in France, and he took out three machine guns, and he went to take out a fourth one, and he was killed. But we're hoping that he'll get a Victoria Cross, because there was a non-Aboriginal man who took out one machine gun, and he got the Victorian Cross. And it was pretty deadly that Peter Milliken, he went over to France, and they took some footage and that, and brought it back and created this amazing film. So we're just hoping that the military will give him his cross, his Victorian Cross. Also, other great events that are happening out there, some great events that are happening. As I said, Maddie's going to be up in Cairns on the 4th. They've got their big media corroboree up there, but also too, Cairns this year, they're celebrating their 150th year. We've got the Laura Festival coming up on the 13th and the 14th of this month. Then we've got the Cairns Indigenous Arts Fair. These are always amazing events. And that's July the 9th to the 12th, so that's part of NAIDOC week. Then we've also got, what else have we got there? We've got the Garma Festival. Yes, that's in July, the 31st of July to Monday, the 3rd of August. We've got the Converge, which is the First Nations media, there in September, but we'll keep you updated with that. We've got NASDA, the 50th graduation ceremony that's going to be happening on the 24th of June at the Arts House in Wyong from 11 a.m. till 1 p.m. What else have we got? We've got the Cutaway Barangaroo. This is a national arts fair, and this has been put on by First Hand Solutions here. They're based out at La Perouse, and they also do Indigigrow. So that's going to be the 3rd to the 5th as part of NAIDOC week. And other events that are happening, or other things that are happening out there, is Richard Franklin. He's officially releasing on June the 12th this week. We'll have to find out a bit more about his album that's coming out. It says also find the music video Cry Freedom,

40th year program. Nominations are open now for the 2025 Australian Human Rights Award. So as they say, help honour and celebrate the work of everyday human rights heroes by nominating individuals or organisations for this year's Human Rights Award. So that would be pretty deadly. We've got the categories of Human Rights Medal, Young People under 25, Law, Community, Media and Creative Industry. So nominations close as of the 3rd of August, yes. So that will be pretty deadly. And that's 40 years at humanrights.com.gov.au. Yes, so if you have any specific questions about the 40-year program or if you have any historical contents you would like to share, documentaries or documents, images, videos, just go 40 years at humanrights.gov.au. So that would be good for you to do that, humanrights.gov.au. Also, two coming up, as I said, Elaine Murray, they've got their big happening at Wee War. It's been 45 years since Eddie Murray's death at Wee War Police Station, and his sister, who was then 8 years of age, now she's a grandmother, they took off last week in a bus to go up to Wee War. They'll arrive on June the 12th, but as they'll be dropping into different towns along the way. So she's have a gathering outside the police station, the Wee War Police Station. As I said, there's still been no justice for his parents, and both his parents have now passed away. So we'll just see what happens when they get up there on the 12th. Also coming up is we've got the AIDA conference that is going to be happening over there in Perth on the 3rd to the 5th of September. They were asking people to register before the 19th of June. So it's the last chance to claim the discount registrations. As they say, come together with Indigenous media students, graduates, medical professionals and those interested in Aboriginal and Torres Strait Islander health around Australia. Their annual conference provides a platform to learn, develop and share individual stories in a culturally safe environment, as well as invaluable opportunities to network and share experiences with your peers. So that would be AIDA at spinifexevents.com.au. So AIDA, capital letters, and then some lowercase at spinifexevents.com.au. That'll be good. And what else have we got there? We've got Mooglun Performing Arts, on Tuesday the 23rd of June. What have they got there? They've got their annual general meeting. And that's a 2025 Artistic Report, 2025 Financial Report and 2025 AGM Minutes will be sent in a separate email later to review. So if you're a member of Mooglun, this is when it's coming up, or if you've have you received your email yet? Yes, so there we go. And don't forget, if you've got events or that happening in your community, one of the ways to get the message out there is to email us here at blackchat@curryradio.com, blackchat@curryradio.com. And we'll keep it moving with our deadly golden guitar man, Troy Casadale, with Sing About This Country.

And a deadly track, and he'll be touring with Ian Moss throughout the year. Meanwhile, just we're almost to the top of the hour, and last week we were talking, last Friday we were talking to Karina Lester. She's a Yakkinjarra woman, and she's calling for First Nation communities across Australia to consider getting involved in the just-announced public inquiry into the August submarine deal. And she said, as a second-generation survivor of the 1953 British nuclear test at Emu Plains, I urge all mob who have been a part of the test, mind on, threatened with nuclear waste dumps or fear of the impact of our people, country and culture, to find your voice and speak up strong in this public inquiry. So the public inquiry into August was launched last Tuesday at Parliament House in Canberra. The inquiry will hold hearings across Australia over the next few months. So you can see it at August Public Inquiry, AUKUS publicinquiry.com. So she's one of five commissioners overseeing the public hearing and issuing a final report alongside rock legend and a former politician too, Peter Garrett. Also to Defence Chief Admiral Chris Barry and former WA Premier Carmen Lawrence and Australian Institute's co-CEO Leanne Mitchin. So, they're also concerned about the nuclear waste. Where is that going to, where is they going to put that? Because we know that's a serious issue as well. We know that the Warramunga mob stopped them from putting that low-grade nuclear waste out there in Central Australia. So there's no mention about that as well. So it is a grave concern for not just Aboriginal people, but as she said, for all people out there. And we might be able to fit in one more song for top of the hour, and that is Johnny Huckles with Sing a Song of Freedom here on Black Chat.

And a great track there from Johnny Huckles. And meanwhile, the Adelaide Cabaret Festival is going to be kicked off on the 4th of June and goes through the 21st of June. And Ursula Jovich was presented with the 2026 Adelaide Cabaret Festival Icon Award at their sold-out Variety Gala ahead of her highly anticipated solo performance honouring Nina Simone. Yeah, so the 2026 Adelaide Cabaret Festival continues at the Adelaide Festival Centre until June the 21st. She's got... Even when she was a young girl, she's had this soulful voice. So big congratulations goes out to our sister, Ursula Jovich. Yes, so there's lots of great things that are happening down there in Adelaide for the Cabaret Festival. Yeah, all good. And also, too, over the weekend, they had the Friends of Myall Creek Memorial, their annual gathering. So we might have to get back with Joe Miller and find out how things went there. And don't forget, too, if you're in Sydney, we were talking to Matt Pohl last week. He's head of Indigenous programs for First, the National Maritime Museum, and they've got an exhibition on there, Pearling Elders. Yes, Pearling Elders, an exhibition honouring the Torres Strait Islander Pearling Elders and the First Nations maritime history. It's the 90th anniversary of the 1936 maritime strike. Did you know about that? Well, go and check it out at the Australian National Maritime Museum. Yeah, it should be a deadly one. Yes, truth-telling, it's really important for people to know the history of Australia. Yes, not just the invasion or the colonised version of history. There's lots of other great things that First Nation people and other cultures have brought to Australia. And that's all we have. Thank you all for tuning in through the National Indigenous Radio Service and also down there in NAM. And we'll be back again tomorrow from, don't forget, 10 and 11. We broadcast those two stations and we'll continue broadcasting on 93.7 FM in Sydney. And don't forget, too, you can download the free Koori Radio app or the indigitube.com.au. And coming up in the next hour, we're going to head up to Yuendamu and catch up with Uncle Ned de Hargraves and find out the latest update there in regards to the deaths of his both grandsons who had severe handicaps, and also too, I believe, diphtheria has hit them as well, and they've got serious concerns in a lot of the remote communities where they don't have hand sanitizers or proper medical to help out the community. So stay tuned for that. We'll keep you up to date with the news as it comes to hand, and of course we'll always play your deadly First Nation music. I'm your host, Lola Forrester. It was great to catch up with Maddie Presley from Desert Media. We're having their big media corroboree up there in North Queensland. Yes, part of NAIDOC Week. It's going to be 25 years next year. Wow, so that's pretty good. So they're going to be up at Coranda. So stay tuned for that and more here on Black Chat.

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7: Hello, I'm Adam Evans with the NIRS News. Disability advocates have criticised the short time they've been given to examine major changes to the NDIS.
8: These proposed changes are staggering, and the community's had just on 2 weeks to respond to what is effectively 400 pages of material stripping away their rights.
7: That was Guy Kokoschka-Moore, the CEO of Children and Young People with Disability Australia on the ABC. The federal government's changes to the NDIS will significantly cut the number of people on the scheme, and it will automate some decision making. The NDIS minister will also gain unprecedented new powers to make changes in future. It's expected to save the federal budget about $38 billion over the next 4 years. Australians on JobSeeker are falling deeper into financial hardship, according to a new report. Anglicare Australia's cost of living index has found a single person on JobSeeker is falling behind by $250 a week after paying rent, food and transport. An average couple with two children is lagging behind by $430 a week. Anglicare Australia's Executive Director Casey Chambers has told the ABC JobSeekers and other welfare payments are not matching the rising cost of living.
9: So we've got a really bad situation where inflation is on the tip of everybody's tongue, but those who have the least are bearing the burden of it the most.
7: The danger has not passed in the Philippines, where an earthquake has killed at least 35 people. The magnitude 7.8 earthquake caused widespread damage in the Mindanao region yesterday. The head of Red Cross in the Philippines, Richard J. Gordon, has told the ABC he's worried about aftershocks.
10: There's a lot of hanging materials that can collapse underneath the pedestrians. And of course, if you have aftershock, some buildings are already weakened and we don't want them to collapse to more people who will be injured.
7: Meanwhile, the leaders of Britain, Germany and France want direct talks between Ukrainian President Volodymyr Zelensky and Russian President Vladimir Putin to try and secure a ceasefire, with Europe playing a role. A joint statement after a meeting in London, British Prime Minister Keir Starmer, German Chancellor Friedrich Merz and French President Emmanuel Macron say they commend Zelensky's call to end the war. The leaders called on Putin to agree to an immediate and complete ceasefire, with the current line of contact as a starting point for any negotiations. And in the UK, a dog has been rescued after being swept out to sea. Bruce, the Alsatian, was found floating on a kayak 5 kilometres off the coast of Northumberland after a wave pulled him away from his owner's grasp. The Coast Guard came to the rescue when the owner returned to shore calling for help. Bruce's owner says he won't be putting him on a kayak anytime soon. We'll have more coming up next.
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7: To sport, and one of the referees selected for soccer's World Cup has been denied entry to America. Somali referee Omar Artan was stopped by US Border and Customs Protection at Miami Airport, who ruled his admissible due to vetting concerns. Soccer's governing body FIFA has accepted the decision, saying host governments ultimately determine who can enter their country. Now for a look at the capital city weather around the country. A shower and 2 in Magajim, Brisbane with a top of 22. 21 are partly cloudy on Gadigal Country, Sydney, while it's 15 with a shower or 2 in Ngunnawal Gambri Country, Canberra. 19 and sunny in Nam, Melbourne, and sunny in Nipaluna, Hobart with a max of 17. A late shower and 20 degrees in Tundunya, Adelaide. 17 and showers in Boorloo, Perth, and a top of 31 and partly cloudy in Garamilla, Darwin. If you have any stories that you'd like to share with us, you can send us an email to news@nirs.org.au. That's news@nirs.org.au.
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19: 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Have you been playing Ding Ding games? 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That's 1300 303 143. Authorised by the Australian Government, Canberra.
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1: Yes, a very good morning, you Daily Mob. Welcome back to your Yarning Circle, the Murray Grapevine. It is National Talk Black. It is I, Trevor Tim, Trendy Trev, Murray from the Curry, come to you live from First Nation Radio Station here in Cairns on Yidinji Country, BBM Bummerabit Media, 98.7 FM, and we go across the nation thanks to NERS, National News Radio Service. Have your say, yarn up strong. Deadly number here is 1-800-422-416. 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And don't forget our Facebook page as well, BBM 987 FM. Yarn up strong, all ears here for your yarns. And we go across the country, and a big shout out to First Nation radio stations across the Big Island, Australia. 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

0: Yeah, welcome back to your daily program, National Talk Black. It is I, Trevor Tim, Trendy Trev Murray from the Curry. Come to you live from First Station Radio Station here in Cairns on Yidinji Country. That's BBM, Bummerbip Media, 98.7 FM. And go across the nation thanks to NERS, National News Radio Service. All the acronyms, we've got BBM, we're talking NERS, NIRS. Well, we're talking NAB, National Australia Bank, and IBA, Indigenous Business Australia. 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With that, we're going to catch up a yarn with David Knights, Indigenous Business Australia, IBA CEO, and got David on the line. David, good morning. How are you?
1: Good. Thanks, Trevor. Yourself?
0: I'm well. Thank you, my friend. Where are you based, David?
1: I'm in Naam.
0: Naam. All right.
1: Down,
0: fantastic.
1: Down in Victoria.
0: Cold country. I'm here, Cairns, far north Queensland, hillbilly up north.
1: It'd be nice to be up there, mate, at this time of year, I can tell you.
0: Yeah, like I said, I'm talking to you with singlet on and football shorts, mate. Mate, look, thank you very much for coming to the program. Look, we're talking about a fantastic joint venture, NAB, IBA, launching guarantee to unlock lending for First Nation businesses. Look, a fantastic opportunity for our mob to get in business. And let's just talk about this fantastic joint venture and the process. How can people get involved in regarding applications and also the success of applicants, please?
1: Yeah, sure. Thanks, thanks, Trevor. So, look, we as IBA formed a partnership with NAB back in 2023, and we're really, really pleased to be able to support Indigenous communities and businesses with this new arrangement with NAB. And effectively, how it operates, Trevor, is. If you are an Indigenous business, you can either currently bank with NAB or approach NAB directly.
0: Okay.
1: And we, as IBA, as part of the government, will support and guarantee up to 50% of the value of a business loan.
0: Mm-hmm.
1: And the business can borrow up to $1 million.
0: Okay.
1: So what we're doing here is trying to provide more options to Indigenous-owned and run businesses.
0: Mm-hmm.
1: You've got the choice. You can still come to IBA. We provide support to over 600 Indigenous businesses at the moment. Or if you've got a relationship with NAB, you can go to NAB. And our job is to help.
0: And it still falls under, if they go straight directly to NAB, it still falls under this joint venture if they're not dealing with IBA direct? Yep.
1: Yes, it can do, Trevor.
0: Lovely.
1: Yeah,
0: lovely.
1: Yeah. So it's a standard loan with NAB, but it's what's called the Indigenous Business Guarantee that sits underneath it.
0: Okay, fantastic. So in regards to that and applications and IBA are also there to support the Indigenous business applicant in regard to .NIRS, Cross and T's, looking at their business, helping a business strategy as such. And does that come into play?
1: Yeah. So we're very proud of all of the business support workshops that we provide, whether that's for people wanting to get into business or more recently we've been doing some business growth workshops as well. I'm frequently getting asked as I go around the country, how do we grow and scale our business? Mm. There's more Indigenous businesses that are acquiring other businesses as well. So it's a real growth area and, IBA, it's our job to keep up.
0: Fantastic. And so we're talking about people in business or about to start a business, either way, yep?
1: Yeah, either way. For these sort of loan amounts or the bigger loan amounts, you're more likely to be in business already.
0: Yes.
1: And you might already have an arrangement with NAB. What we're trying to do is make sure that Indigenous businesses can access capital, to fund their businesses more easily than what they can do today.
0: Fantastic. And any loans, of course, it goes per the business, the amount of money that's coming in, so to speak, to see that they can pay back the loan. That sort of conversation goes on as well, doesn't it?
1: Yeah, that's right. So the relationship for the guarantee primarily sits between the the customer in NAB. Mm. We, as IBA, will make sure that you know, under our rules of you know, minimum 50% ownership and mm-hmm. and First Nations active management of the business, okay. that you're eligible to access that guarantee. But the customer, you know, will go through NAB's standard, you know, assessment and responsible lending practices.
0: And, of course, when we're talking business, David, we're talking about any business. It could be a cultural business, whether it be artefacts or what have you, or it could be a young person who just finished his apprenticeship as a mechanic and now wants to open up his own mechanical business. Either way, yep.
1: Yeah, that's right, Trevor. So, you know, primarily it's about either establishing a new business. These can be franchise businesses as long as they're First Nations owned, purchasing an existing business, or purchasing business assets, which, you know, could include an owner-occupied commercial property, for example, or funding a business expansion.
0: Lovely, fantastic. And with IBA, you've been the CEO. Can you give us some figures, some numbers regarding successful applicants? And if you want to mention some applicants who are now up and running a fantastic business, some success stories.
1: Yeah, sure, Trevor. So, you know, if I just talk about IBA for a minute, you know, we're really proud of our support of First Nations businesses and families getting into housing. So we will deliver and support nearly 650 Indigenous families to get into homes this year.
0: Okay.
1: So that's really really pleasing. And then on the
0: that's home loan. So that's a different venture as well, isn't it?
1: Yes. So that you know, that's where IBA originally came from, which was supporting Indigenous families into housing. And then on the business side, as I sort of said earlier, in fact, I think we've got more than 600 businesses. We've got nearly 700 businesses in various different stages of development.
0: Yes.
1: And they're all, you know, all predominantly going really well, you know, really, really pleased with the progress of how they're going.
0: David, what about the space regarding engagement of non-Indigenous businesses at the table in regarding joint ventures or working with alongside a First Nation business? Is that applicable? Is that happening?
1: Oh, Trevor, it is. You know, there's the rule sets around 51% ownership of Indigenous business.
0: Okay.
1: And that you know, there's a really active management of the First Nations leaders in the business, and that's core to what IBA does. We want to make sure that we you know, are truly supporting you know, Indigenous owned and led businesses. You know, but that doesn't stop, you know, joint ventures and Indigenous businesses growing as they are around the country.
0: Okay, fantastic. So for applicants out there, how do they apply and what's the process? Do you then call them up or respond to an email regarding set up a interview as such, and does the progress starts there?
1: So, you know, if you want to utilise this Indigenous Business Guarantee via NAB, you can just contact NAB via their standard, you know, phone. I think it's 13265 from memory. You can go into a local branch, and they'll point you in the right direction.
0: Okay, and if an applicant is unsuccessful, do you help them regarding what they need to do, go away, do dot eyes cross seeds, and then come back, say, 6 months later? Is that...
1: Yeah, Trevor, that's our job. So, you know, we want to make sure that Indigenous-owned and led businesses are successful.
0: Okay.
1: So we're here to work with people.
0: Fantastic. David, thank you for sharing. All the best to your team. Keep doing what you're doing. Have a great day, and we'll talk soon, my friend. Stay warm.
1: No worries. Thanks for your time, Trevor. I appreciate it.
0: Bye-bye. 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And their goal is to make it a successful application. So there it is. Got to be in it to win it. This is your daily program, National Talk Black. Have your say in Yarn Up Strong. 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That daily number is 1-800-422-416. National Talk Black.

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Malabar Binjiran. Right here in this country. Long time now, you have been coming. Right here in this country.

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They made the trees, the plants, and the animals, and life was given to the land.

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Them white men came. They too live here.

0: Yeah, welcome back to your daily program, National Talk Black. 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Yarn up strong. Deadly number here, 1-800-422-416. Call that number. Yarn with yours truly, Trevor Tim, Trendy Trev Murray from the Curry. I'm your host of your daily program, National Talk Black. 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And we go across the nation thanks to NERS, National Digital Radio Service. Yarn up strong, you mob too deadly. Here's a deadly story from ABC News. Story by Indigenous Communities reporter Nakari Thorpe. And we're talking about Indigenous siblings pursue careers in medicine following in the footsteps of their mother. A nice photo shot here of the two girls, two boys, brothers and sisters, Abdul, Tatum, Leisha and Jamal. And they're passionate about encouraging other Indigenous Australians to become doctors. Since she was young, Leisha Nasser knew she wanted to be a doctor. She grew up learning clinical terminology alongside her mother, who was studying for her medical degree. Mum would come home and she would have to memorise all these parts of the skull, and I would memorise it with her, Leisha said. Now at 18, she is embarking on an enormous journey herself. She has just become the first term of the five-year medical degree at Western Sydney University, followed by a two-year residency as a junior doctor. And she said, I just feel I'm the happiest when I'm helping people in such an impactful way, she said. Last year, the two older brothers graduated together with medical degrees from the same university. They are both now junior doctors working across multiple hospitals. Jamal, aged 22, said it was amazing to be able to lean on his brother, Abdul, throughout their studies. There are many dark times, many bright times. You smash one exam or you barely pass or may fail another exam, but I think if you have the right motivations and the right purpose behind it, you can find a way to push through it, he says. It was watching his grandmother suffer from an aneurysm and that motivated Jamal to want to make change in the industry. She made it through. If she had an Indigenous doctor that she knew that she could turn to at the time to help, she may have got help sooner, he said. Jamal has hopes of specialising in surgery after noticing a gap in the number of Indigenous surgeons and a lack of Indigenous doctors in the medical profession overall. Importance of Indigenous doctors and clinicians, according to the Australian Health Practitioner Regulation Agency's Medical Board of Australia registered data, there were 969 medical practitioners who identify as First Nation as of December 31, 2025, so numbers are pretty good there. At least 386 were in New South Wales. So which way, Queensland need to step up? The figures far from population parity with Aboriginal and Torres Strait Islander medical practitioners, making up 6%, that's 0.6% that is, of all registered medical practitioners in Australia. The low numbers have been a motivational factor for 24-year-old Abdul too. If we're going to the 70s and 80s, there's such thing as Indigenous doctors, so we're definitely in new territory, he says. All three siblings are following in the footsteps of their mother, Tatum Amaber. The 45-year-old entered medicine after raising her six children, and that in itself is a feat, six beautiful children. She worked for 2 years in the public hospital system before entering a general practice, training at the Thurrawal Aboriginal Medical Service in southwestern Sydney. I feel like it's more of a focus on providing holistic healthcare and looking beyond just what you see in front of you. Social circumstances, family circumstances, she said. Sometimes I might have a consult in here and have eight members of the family, of the same family, but they all want to be in here. I thrive in that environment because I've also lived those experiences. And as we know, you can't beat black on black, and that's fantastic. So success breeds success. There you go, mother, leading the way, and your four children follow you in regard to becoming doctors. So there it is. So be a doctor in your field. You don't have to be a medical doctor, but a doctor as an entrepreneur, doctor as a business person, whether you be a mechanic or whatever you wish to be. There it is, success breed success. Have you seen Jan Armstrong? Add to the conversation here. National Talk Black. And that deadly number here is 1-800-422-416. Call that number. Jan with yours truly, Trevor Tim, 20 Trev, Murray from McCurry. I'm your host of your daily program, National Talk Black. 1 hour program live here at the First Nation Radio Station here in Cairns on Yidinji Country. BBM Bummerabip Media, 98.7 FM. 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
1: Hey, what you doing, your mom? It's me, Bushtaka Bunji, and you're listening to the National Talk Black program, Makaran.
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0: Yeah, Tribal Warrior, that's Bub Thomas here on your daily program, National Talk Black. Have your say and yarn up strong. Deadly number here is 1-800-422-416. Call the number, yarn with yours truly, Trevor Tim, 20 Trev Murray from the Curry. I come to you live from First Nation Radio Station here in Cairns on Yidinji country. That's BBM Bummerbit Media, 98.7 FM. And we go across the nation thanks to NERS, National News Radio Service. Yarn up strong, you mob too deadly. Now, annual wage review 2026, a critical decision for Indigenous workers, economic security. The Centre for Indigenous People and Work, the CIPW, has welcomed the Fair Work Commission's annual wage review 2026 decision to increase minimum awards rates by 4.75% and the minimum wage by 5.97%, emphasising critical importance for Aboriginal and Torres Strait Islander workers across Australia. Look, with that, we're going to catch up a yarn now with Professor Noreen Young, the Centre for Indigenous People and Work, CIPW, Director. And we have Professor Noreen on the line. Professor, good morning. Yep. How are you?
1: I'm really well, Trevor. How are you?
0: I'm well. Thank you very much for coming to the program. Before we start, sister, can you let the mob know who your mob, where you're from, please?
1: Yes, Noreen Young, Gadigal descendant, Sydney, inner city.
0: Okay, beautiful. Thank you. Big shout out to your mob. And stay warm. You must be cold down that way. I'm up here in Cairns.
1: Not too bad
0: okay, good.
1: Today,
0: good.
1: Actually, yeah.
0: Fantastic.
1: Yeah, but I am jealous.
0: Jealous, there you go. Sorry, didn't mean to put that on you. So we're talking annual wage review, 2026, fantastic, critical decision, and digital workers, economy security. So wages have been lifted up. So there's a gap there. Are we talking a gap, aren't we? And we've closing that gap.
1: We're talking a very big gap.
0: Yeah, okay.
1: Mainly going to our cultural skills being undervalued when wages were being set, so awards and agreements being made. So at the time that they were made, there was obviously, because our cultural skills were undervalued in every aspect of this country's life, but in wage fixing. But also, our people are concentrated in what we call in the industrial relations game, the feminised areas of the economy. So care, so community care, nursing, education, health sector. And so our wages, we're concentrated in those lower wage areas, and therefore we're really reliant on those annual increases to happen.
0: And my sister, when was the last review in this space?
1: Every year there's an annual

0: wage review. The ACTU, so the peak body for trade unions, does it for all of us, whether you're a union member or not, goes mm-hmm. down to the commission and makes an application for our wages to be increased in the national wage case. Mm. And then unions, individual unions, have to apply for those increases to apply to every award.
1: And then when you look at like an increase in pay, it's recognition, acknowledgement of the people doing the job, but also entices brothers and sisters to go to the industry to apply for a job if the money's good. You know what I'm saying?
0: Absolutely. We don't work for nothing, and we shouldn't work for nothing, and we shouldn't work for peanuts. And the annual wage increases recognise that says that the wage tribunal of the country understands that people are doing it tough and that just to keep up with the cost of living, with food and bills
1: sure.
0: and everything, that we need that. And for our people, it's even more important than for the mainstream because, as I said earlier, more of our people are concentrated in what we call the award-reliant areas.
1: Okay. And then you look at, we spoke earlier, opening up the conversation regarding gaps. There's gaps everywhere, closing the gap, closing the gap, closing the gap. Well, when you're talking about increasing pay to close the gap in the pay space, you would say like enticing more people, black on black, our mob, helping our mob, you know, but it's also highlighting and respecting that in itself can help close gaps.
0: Exactly. And our people want to work in the areas where we're working with and for mob, but those areas remain lower paid because they're health and community sector and what we call the care economy, and so, and including education, that's better because they've got, they're highly, highly unionised and got more power, but over the years, that's where our people have chosen to work. Mm-hmm. Watch this space, though, Trevor, because our Centre for Indigenous People and Work, and in partnership with Indigenous Business Australia, will be, we've done some analysis on what the Indigenous pay gap is, and we'll be announcing that in July.
1: Beautiful, fantastic. So the bottom line is, when can we see the dollars in the key card, so to speak? When does the the increase come in? When can our daily workers see their pay rise?
0: Well, when unions go and get that increase applied to every award, so keep your eye on your union papers, keep your eye on the media. So if you're a health worker, for example, that will be when the health workers union applies to have the award varied to reflect the national wage case. That's how the wages system works. We do have to, we rely on unions, God love them, to make sure that we get the increases.
1: And so are we talking a week, a month down the track?
0: Oh, no. We'll be talking a couple of months.
1: There you go. All right. Hang in there, you mob. Too deadly. Fantastic. Yes. Thank you for sharing. How long have you been director there at CIPW?
0: We've been open. We opened a bit more than a year ago.
1: Good.
0: And, you know, mob can look us up, the Centre for Indigenous People and Work, UTS, and we try to keep our website updated with all the different things that are happening.
1: All right, beautiful. Well, thank you for sharing, Professor Noreen Tudeli, my sister. Stay warm and we'll talk soon, eh?
0: Thanks, Roz. Okay, you too.
1: Bye-bye.
0: Yanu, bye.
1: Beautiful yarn there, Professor Noreen Young, the Centre for Indigenous People and Work, CIPW Director. And we're talking about the annual wage review 2026 and critical decision for Indigenous workers, economic security. So CIPW highlights that the Commission's decision is not a marginal adjustment for Indigenous workers. It is central and determinant of living standards, economic security and long-term financial outcomes. A decision that matters disproportionately, wage setting as a level for economic inclusion, addressing a lifetime economic security and call for continued focus on equity. Yes, equality is what we're talking there. Have you saying Yarn Up Strong? About 8 minutes left on the program. National Talk Black, 1-800-422-416. Ah!

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1: Yeah, too deadly. Thank you, Guy Sebastian. But it's come that time where Trinity Trev signs off. Thank you for your company, your mob. Back in the hot seat again tomorrow. And that daily number, 1-800-422-416. 24-7, you can text a brother, 045-714-0550. Don't forget our Facebook page as well, BBM 987 FM. So 1 hour program, National Talk Black. Big shout out to NERS, National News Radio Service, putting us across the country. And also the team here at Bummer Bripper Media, management and staff. Thank you very much. And board of directors. And big shout out to First Nation Radio Station across the beautiful country of ours, and stay tuned for the news coming up via NERS on your daily program, National Talk Black. Too deadly. Stay black, stay strong, keep smiling.

0: Hello, I'm Adam Evans with the NIRS News. There are concerns about proposed ministerial powers to change the National Disability Insurance Scheme in the future. Changes to the scheme proposed by the federal government is expected to save the federal budget about $38 billion over the next 4 years. It will also automate some decision-making and parents will be expected to take on more of the load. The NDIS minister will also gain unprecedented new powers to make changes.
1: It would allow this and any future minister effectively to have the pin to the bank account for the NDIS. Any time that they need to shore up a budget, they could just go and strip more funding out of the NDIS.
0: That was Skye Kokoschka-Moore, the CEO of Children and Young People with Disability Australia on the ABC. According to new data, we were more satisfied with life during the COVID pandemic lockdowns than we are now. Australian Bureau of Statistics data says on a scale of 1 to 10, Australia's life satisfaction was 7.2 during the pandemic. Last year's satisfaction was only 7.1. An analysis of the data by KPMG says this is due to financial stresses. KPMG's Terry Rawnsley says there was financial uncertainty during the pandemic, but it wasn't this kind of cost of living crunch that we're seeing now. Pharmacists are pushing for broader powers to prescribe medications, which they say will take pressure off GPs and the federal budget. They say it could save patients from having to book a doctor's appointment every time they want to pick up a script for medications, ranging from chronic health conditions to mental health and travel health. Trials across the states and territories already allow chemists to prescribe medicines for hormonal contraceptions, urinary tract infections, and skin conditions, among others. A report released by the Pharmacy Guild of Australia says expanding pharmacist prescribing could save the health system $1 billion in a year. It says it could also free up more than 10 million GP appointments and prevent 30,000 hospitalisations annually. Police are working with their Greek counterparts following reports one of Australia's most wanted men has been arrested after 3 decades on the run. James Delamangis was taken into custody on Sunday. The 55-year-old had been living under a pseudonym in Greece since a warrant was issued for his arrest over the death of father of two, George Giannopoulos. Mr. Giannopoulos was fatally stabbed on Anzac Day in 1999 after intervening in a fight at a suburban Sydney nightclub. The underworld figure has evaded Australian authorities for decades. Police had tried to extradite him in 2003, and attempts to prosecute him by their Greek counterparts were suspended in 2007. And a Tasmanian devil that's been missing on the Gold Coast has been spotted. Mary, the Tasmanian devil, has been missing for nearly a week after escaping the Paradise Country Wildlife Park. She's been seen on a security camera a few kilometres from the park, and she's still on the run this morning. To sport, and Newcastle's Dylan Lucas will start in the back row when he makes his debut for New South Wales in next week's second State of Origin match against Queensland. Blues coach Laurie Daly has confirmed that Penrith's Casey McLean will replace injured Bulldogs star Stephen Crichton in the centres.
2: After the game last night, around 7 o'clock, I spoke to Critter, and he's been carrying a AC joint injury, and he's a bit banged up, so he wouldn't have been able to do a lot of training, and in particular contact, which is always a concern, obviously, and so he was just in no shape to be ready for an Origin game.
0: Mitchell Moses has been named at 5'8", despite a hamstring injury, and Canberra's Ethan Strange is on the bench if change is needed. Now for a look at the capital city weather around the country. A shower and 2 in Magidji and Brisbane with a top of 22. 21 are partly cloudy on Gadigal Country, Sydney, while it's 15 with a shower or 2 in Ngunnawalgambri Country, Canberra. 19 and sunny in Nam, Melbourne, and sunny in Nipaluna, Hobart with a max of 17. A late shower and 20 degrees in Tundanya, Adelaide. 17 and showers in Boorloo, Perth, and a top of 31 and partly cloudy in Garamilla, Darwin. If you have any stories that you'd like to share with us, you can send us an email to news@nirs.org.au. That's news@nirs.org.au. nirs.org.au. That's news@nirs.org.au.
3: Across Western Australia, this is Catherine Glass with the Nyarted News. Aboriginal and Torres Strait Islander listeners are warned that the following program may contain stories and voices of people who have passed away. Indjibundi leader Michael Woodley says Mabo Day should be a time to reflect on what Native Title has really delivered for First Nations people. Speaking after his appearance at the IATSIS conference, Mr. Woodley paid tribute to Eddie Mabo and other Aboriginal leaders who fought for land rights, including those behind the 1946 Pilbara strike and the 1972 Tent Embassy. He says while the Mabo decision changed the legal history of Australia, many traditional owners are still fighting for fair outcomes, real control over country, and respectful agreements with companies operating on their land. Mr. Woodley says the Indjibundi community is still considering its next steps after the Federal Court's compensation decision involving Fortescue.
4: There is a real opportunity here for the Indjibundi people to look at this from a position of that there's certain principles that we have and there's certain things that we want to accept, right? But look, it's got to make sense first and then we'll take that step from there.
3: He says young First Nations people should work respectfully with others, but never lose sight of why earlier generations fought for their rights. The Sunday Swan Drought Roebourne races brought a strong crowd, a busy field and plenty of local colour to the track, with racegoers turning out for one of the Pilbara's big social race days. The day belonged to jockey Jason Lee, who rode four winners across the meet and became one of the standout stories of the afternoon.
5: This is the first time I came here. It's a very nice place and got four winners today. So it's very lucky and very nice day.
3: Lee showed strong form throughout the day, giving the crowd plenty to cheer about and even joined the celebrations after his wins. Organisers say the event was about more than racing, with families, locals and visitors coming together for a relaxed Sunday at the Roebourne track. The Swan Drought Race Day also gave trainers, owners and local racing supporters a chance to celebrate the strength of regional racing in the Pilbara. The West Australian reports Cleo Smith is doing well, nearly 5 years after the kidnapping case that gripped the nation. Cleo was four when she was taken from her family's tent at a remote campsite north of Carnarvon in October 2021. She was found alive 18 days later after police raided a house in Carnarvon. Her family has now told 60 Minutes the 8-year-old is thriving, enjoying swimming, gymnastics and life as a big sister. They say Cleo recently travelled overseas for the first time to compete in an international gymnastics event. Her kidnapper, Terence Darrell Kelly, pleaded guilty to forcibly taking a child under 16 and was jailed with a minimum term of 11 and a half years. WA police are continuing an urgent search for 24-year-old Crystal Johnston, who has been missing in the goldfield since Friday. Police say she was last seen about 40 kilometres from Menzies near the Jeddah Mia Plains area about 6:09 p.m. on Friday. Leonora police hold serious welfare concerns, with Miss Johnston believed to be without food, water or a mobile phone in a remote area. She is about 165 centimetres tall, with a medium build, brown shoulder-length hair and a green love heart tattoo on the right side of her face. She was last seen wearing grey pants and a black shirt. Anyone who sees her or may have given her a lift is urged to call police on 131 444. The ABC reports Buru Energy says its Raphael gas project could supply most of the Kimberley's natural gas needs. The company says the project could also meet up to half of the region's LPG demand. Raphael is a conventional gas resource, meaning it can be extracted through standard drilling and pumping methods rather than fracking. Buru Energy Chair David Maxwell says the company plans to drill a second well at Raphael next year.
6: The energy requirements for the Greater Kimberley would be looking to supply from the Kimberley itself, which provides a lot of advantages for the Kimberley in terms of security of supply, costs, emissions, trucks on the road, etc.
3: The project is still being developed. The Shire of Northern says it followed the correct process when approving a crypto mining warehouse last year. The Northern Environmental Hub has launched a petition calling for more public information about the project and wants the Shire to carry out an independent review of the approval. Shire President Chris Antonio says community consultation was not required before the development was considered.
7: The Shire is able to put anyone who would like in any further information about the development in contact with the applicant. So we want to make sure that we are very transparent with what we do, which we are.
3: He says the Shire can connect residents with the applicant if they want more details. And to stay up to date with Nyarda News, follow us on Instagram, like us on Facebook, or visit our website at nyardamedia.com.au. 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

the late Jimmy Chai. Beautiful way to say hello today across the country by the National Indigenous Radio Service with you as we broadcast from the radio studios of Gulati Media in Nebroom. Sandy Dan in company. And with that, we're heading into some of the most beautiful remote spots around the country and in between as we bring mobs together by Wurundjeri Media. Also heading into the Pilbara through Ngara Radio. And with that, it's another beautiful day in and around our part of the world. Some rain in the Pilbara at the moment, I believe, according to our weather sources. It was raining around Karratha a little earlier on, so it could be a little bit wet, but perhaps much needed rain there, making it cold a little. Oh, why not have a soup for lunch? That sounds quite yummy, doesn't it? We'll keep company for a little bit and talk about what's happening. There's plenty going on with beautiful dry season weather to be felt, and that's very much out there today. Make the most of it. The UV reading is interesting. You're going to need to cover up a little bit if you want to burn easy. And just ensure that you've got a long sleeve shirt on if you're out and about there. That'll also help protect you from those mosquitoes as well.

0: Petro Express on that rodeo road. That'll all start happening soon. All parts of the state. In fact, we'll be busy with rodeos coming up. If they haven't had them yet, it certainly does get a lot more busy during the dry season with events such as rodeos taking place. Fitzroy Express, a great little band from Fitzroy Crossing. So, beautiful Kimberley music there to be shared. Still got some to come as we spend time together across the country on this Tuesday, the 9th of June. Getting through it. We've only recently finished off with reconciliation. Now we've got the reconciliation walk as we head towards NAIDOC coming up at the end of the month here in Broome. So for those that have been getting together every Wednesday, if you'd like to take a bow, you've been doing a fabulous job for the rest of the community, is helping out with scheduling events in your various workplaces, which we'll be able to get a taste of when local NAIDOC happens, which isn't too far away when you look at the end of the month. It's only really a matter of weeks, and then the local focus will be kicking in. Keep an eye out if you're there in the general public looking for tickets for ticketed events, or even would like to nominate a person for the awards, acknowledging their work and contributions to the community. That'd also be fabulous if you could do that.
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4: Proper Dijang.
0: Just also to bring that message home on vaccination. Looks like now diphtheria has gotten into parts of the Pilbara. Don't want to scare anyone, but that is so easily passed around, and you've got to think about how we were asked to isolate ourselves during COVID, and even constantly just think about others around us. So if you haven't had your immunization or vaccinations yet, you might want to do that one. That'll also help you from tetanus, even whooping cough as well, because they're all pretty much included in that same vaccination if you haven't updated your vaccination, because diphtheria seems to be making that move into remote places and spaces. So it's all about spacing and keeping one's distancing. Not really easy when you're living in overcrowded conditions or even in a small community where you've just constantly got contact with everyone all of the time. That's for folks here in the Kimberley as a reminder to not forget that there are flus out there and diphtheria that could make us really, really sick. Don't want that to happen, do we? Not with lots and lots of people around, too. Otherwise, just all gets passed along.
4: Feeling itchy? You might have scabies. 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It's nasty when I get under your skin, eh? Hi, I'm Sarko the Scabies Mite. 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It's mainly at nighttime when you get itchy. And guess what? When you scratch, you help spread my baby bugs all over your body. Clever, eh?
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0: Here's Otis Redding.

Well, the people was lucky to get a little bit of that earlier on. Perhaps there's still some wispy cloud around there. There's been a bit of smoke, as you'd have noticed, that north of Broome, while there's been a burn-offs happening there. So that's why you'd have noticed that yellow light. Hopefully all that smoke is settling right down now. And you might notice smoke haze with your travels. And if you do, ring 133337 and follow the prompts there. You'll find out where that fire's burning. Okay. Also, whilst on Kimberley Road, if you've got a fair bit of driving to do, keep an eye out there for wildlife. Yes, plenty of them getting out with nice weather. Early in the morning or of an evening is when the favourite times are. And then you've got a little bit of country that has broken fences, so you might see livestock wandering around too as well. So just letting you know, nice and slow, that's the best way to go. Looking good there on the Great Northern Highway. Also looking good is future funding for Aboriginal rangers on community. It looks like the federal government in this newest round of funding Indigenous rangers amounts to $6.2 million. Around at 9, it'll be distributed to 36 communities in the state, or 36 sites. This program, since it's been established back in 2017, had already and continues to build on employing 1,400 people so far. That's pretty good in remote places with our Indigenous rangers doing a fabulous job there. And a big hello to all of you guys.

0: Cheryl Crow, just looking at soaking up the sun. And you just make sure that you're constantly covering up if you're one to burn easy, okay? Don't want to send you home with sunburn. Like to have those good memories, don't you, of your time away. If you're visiting us for a little bit, hoping you're enjoying being around our region, wherever your travels are going to be taking you, whether it's further into parts, perhaps doing the Gibb Road and stopping in all of those beautiful, gorgeous locations, or maybe just hiding out back on a track out somewhere of Halls Creek or wherever, in enjoying some of those gorgeous, gorgeous that could only exist around our part of the world. So it's a secret, and we'll share that memory with you. And take your rubbish with you if you going back and beyond. Leave nothing but your footprints. Take your photos.
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give me bands, lifting me higher and higher. Well, that voice certainly has a level of its own, doesn't it? Never surprises me, no. Always gives you a bit of a wake up, a jolt, in a nice way, shall I say. Oh, well, we're heading across the country with you about the National Indigenous Radio Service. Sharing the likes of music. Hopefully there's a little something for everyone as, well, we go through some of what we have here on a playlist. It's one of those quieter days. And in fact, I'm asking you to bring your mind back to a couple of weeks ago. We did an interview with Sherry Hetherington Sibasato from Anja. She's the CEO. She brought in Geraldine Shadford with her, and they were talking about wanting to create a health advocacy group where they'd like to speak to anyone that's been down to Perth and had an experience regarding health and all of the networking that goes on. It can be a bit scaring sometimes in the city. It's so big and loud. Just

experiences down in Perth whilst seeking treatment for health is a lot more positive. So if you're interested, talk to Cherie or even have a word with Geraldine. She's the one putting up her hand, former health worker herself, to be able to try and just get the navigation around health and experiences down there for Kimberley people a little bit better. Contact the Anya office.

Van Morris, the bright side of the road. Hope it's like that for you as you're driving on those roads out there. Quite a distance, isn't it, between each and every town for those that haven't really been familiar with the northern part of the country. Queensland, not too bad. They've got towns that are fairly close, but then there's

0: there he is, where spread apart is, wow, here in WA, yeah, they well and truly are apart with distances there between. And that's fairly like that in the Pilbara region and part of the world. Well, I wonder if it's still cool in Karratha. I do believe you got a little bit of rain earlier on, Robin. Did you get any? I hope so. Would have made the morning just nice and pleasant. It's very nice sitting back and keeping warm sometimes when there's rain outside with the cooler temperatures. Wow, it normally is hot when we do have the wet, so the rain experience can be warm. You're sweating unless you're locked up in aircon, but no, not everyone likes to keep their aircons and with open windows, nice. Yeah, they say it's gonna get a tad cooler this week. We'll see what happens here weather-wise. We're expecting a high today of 29 in Broome, but you don't get to.
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2: G'day, George Negus here, and if you want to know what's really going on in Indigenous Australia, then get your ear to Galari FM on 99.7. It's deadly.

Busby Maru, the best part of me is you. Well, I think we're going to need to leave that one there. One more to come. We're going to have to say goodbye. I just want to ensure that you've got all of your information on those roads out there. What's happening weather-wise? Oh, well, that's evident, isn't it? It's a beautiful day ahead today. Oh, the 9th of June, getting through it. Also, hey, winter solstice around the corner too. That just struck my thought as well. That's in a week or two. It's, yeah, weird. It doesn't feel like it. Today is just a warmer than usual day. Then we'll probably get back to conditions feeling a lot more cooler over the next week or so. Oh, well, just keep yourself warm, nice and slow. That's the best way to go if you're traveling from A to Z with distances there to cover. And if you need to have a bit of a nap, have one. Nothing wrong with that.

0: Randy Travis leave the last within this always reasoned why there's those crosses on the highway, just to let you know that there were lives lost around those places. So the best way to go is nice and slow. We'll talk again tomorrow. You have a lovely day, whatever you get up to. Got some news coming up very shortly, and if you care to share with happenings out there, send them into reception@gme.com.au. reception@gme.com.au. Otherwise, we're located here on 7 Blackman Street. You can pull in and bring in all of the information with you.
1: Hello, I'm Adam Evans with the NIRS News. Disability advocates have criticised the short time they've been given to examine major changes to the NDIS.
2: These proposed changes are staggering, and the community's had just on 2 weeks to respond to what is effectively 400 pages of material stripping away their rights.
1: That was Guy Kokoschkin-Moore, the CEO of Children and Young People with Disability Australia on the ABC. The federal government's changes to the NDIS will significantly cut the number of people on the scheme, and it will automate some decision-making. The NDIS minister will also gain unprecedented new powers to make changes in future. It's expected to save the federal budget about $38 billion over the next 4 years. Australians on JobSeeker are falling deeper into financial hardship, according to a new report. Anglicare Australia's cost of living index has found a single person on JobSeeker is falling behind by $250 a week after paying rent, food and transport. An average couple with two children is lagging behind by $430 a week. Anglicare Australia's Executive Director Casey Chambers has told the ABC JobSeekers and other welfare payments are not matching the rising cost of living.
3: So we've got a really bad situation where inflation is on the tip of everybody's tongue, but those who have the least are bearing the burden of it the most.
1: The danger has not passed in the Philippines, where an earthquake has killed at least 35 people. The magnitude 7.8 earthquake caused widespread damage in the Mindanao region yesterday. The head of Red Cross in the Philippines, Richard J. Gordon, has told the ABC he's worried about aftershocks.
4: There's a lot of hanging materials that can collapse underneath the pedestrians. And of course, if you have aftershock, some buildings are already weakened and we don't want them to collapse to more people who will be injured.
1: Meanwhile, the leaders of Britain, Germany, and France want direct talks between Ukrainian President Volodymyr Zelensky and Russian President Vladimir Putin to try and secure a ceasefire, with Europe playing a role. A joint statement after a meeting in London, British Prime Minister Keir Starmer, German Chancellor Friedrich Merz and French President Emmanuel Macron say they commend Zelensky's call to end the war. The leaders called on Putin to agree to an immediate and complete ceasefire, with the current line of contact as a starting point for any negotiations. And in the UK, a dog has been rescued after being swept out to sea. Bruce, the Alsatian, was found floating on a kayak 5 kilometres off the coast of Northumberland after a wave pulled him away from his owner's grasp. The Coast Guard came to the rescue when the owner returned to shore calling for help. Bruce's owner says he won't be putting him on a kayak anytime soon. We'll have more coming up next.
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1: To sport, and one of the referees selected for soccer's World Cup has been denied entry to America. Somali referee Omar Artan was stopped by US Border and Customs Protection at Miami Airport, who ruled his admissible due to vetting concerns. Soccer's governing body FIFA has accepted the decision, saying host governments ultimately determine who can enter their country. Now for a look at the capital city weather around the country. A shower and 2 in Magajim, Brisbane with a top of 22. 21 are partly cloudy on Gadigal Country, Sydney, while it's 15 with a shower or 2 in Ngunnawal Gambri Country, Canberra. 19 and sunny in Nam, Melbourne, and sunny in Nipaluna, Hobart with a max of 17. A late shower and 20 degrees in Tundunya, Adelaide. 17 and showers in Borloo, Perth, and a top of 31 and partly cloudy in Garamilla, Darwin. If you have any stories that you'd like to share with us, you can send us an email to news@nirs.org.au. That's news@nirs.org.au.
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Yo, way, which way? Welcome to the show. Ball I'm out of here on BBM 98.7 FM. Thought I'd kick it off with three deadly tracks. Shout out to Little Mace for that deadly track on everything. We also had DC, Nisi, and Marsh Mini with Haggard's Haggadagadagadaga. And which way, we hope you enjoyed that deadly track. Daylight Party by the Model Up Twins. Talking about the Model Up Twins, we got that EP. You know what it do. So we'll be jamming some of their deadly tracks. Zontex and Elia coming up for your mob to vibe with. And now you can check out their music up on SoundCloud. That's Motlop, M-O-T-L-O-P, Twins. Check them out. And this is the EP. This is on Spotify. Check it out, Kingfisher Drive. Thanks to Zontex and Elia for these daily tracks. So I thought I might go kick it off with Melanesian Vibe Redeem. Check it out.

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1: Drop it.

Like I do, yes, I feel all right. A daily track there from Zontex and Nelia, one of the Mudlove twin brothers. Now Zontex with that daily track. That was Feeling All Right. Hope you enjoyed that one there. Also, Zontex with his Torres Strait Country Reggae, You Know How We Do, Shelter, and Melanesian Vibe, Redeem, Which Way. Hope you enjoyed that daily track there as well. We got a few more of the Zontex and Elia EP coming up for you, Daily Mob. But if you got any music that you want to be a part of the show and, you know, hear your music up on radio, this is the way to go. You can flick us an email, info@bbm987.com.au. Yes, hit me on the info email. Also, you can message us on Facebook if you like. Bumble Bipro 987 FM. You can hit us there as well. But make sure if you're going to email us, send through a bio for us to read about your music. It could be about your merch that you have for sale. If you got like homemade jewelry that you make, could be apparel, could be fishing apparel, could be just normal street urban wear, you know, it could be anything that you're very creative at making. Could be like producing instrumentals for artists out there. You can do that as well. But yeah, flick us an email, info@bbm987.com.au. Also, I'll be checking out APRA, just to let you know, if you're a starting artist, about the rules and regulations that you need if you're signing up to be an artist, APRA is the way to go. And, you know, to get your music out there, if you want to get the royalties, if you know what I mean, then this avenue is for you. So come on the show, tell me on about it. So we've got three more tracks of the boys, Zontex and Elia. This one here is Leaving. Check it out. Enjoy.

Your way, which way? Welcome back to the show with Bull and Matty by the National Dinners Radio Service. On Taxinelia with that daily track, Call on Me. Hope you enjoyed that one there. There's also Zontaxinelia with Back Home and Leaving. Hope you enjoy those daily tracks. It's off their EP. You can check it out now. Zontaxinelia, Kingfisher Drive. You know what it is. Big ups to Zontax for those daily tracks. Now we're going to have a look at APRA MCOS. So this is for you mob that's probably starting out in music and want to know how to go all about it. Then this is for you. Check out the website, APRA MCOS. So it's for music creators. There's licenses there you can read up on production and music. If you want to be either one, you're more than welcome to sign up for APRA MCOS. It's free. So we're going to have a look at here what to do, who we are. So let's find out who they are. APRA MCOS is a member-owned organization, and we're here to work for you. We represent over 128,000 members who are songwriters, composers, and music publishers. We license organizations to play, perform, copy, record, and make available our music. And then we distribute to the royalties to our members and to international affiliated societies as well, who then pay their members. So you can join as well. So this is free, you mob. Sign up if you want to be a part of APRA MCOS. It'll benefit you in the long run. So, yeah, so this is what they're all about. So our senior management, our team of music industry experts provide essential services to members and licensees. Our CEO, Dean Obston, leads a team of dedicated and experienced senior managers. So let's meet the leadership team. Here we go. CEO is Dean Obston. And we're going to have a little bit of read about him and his team. Dean has worked with APRA MCOS for over 20 years across all key areas of the organization. He has led advocacy with federal and state governments for the recognition and support of creators' rights and the potential of the local music industry as a key economic and cultural asset that drives exports and educational outcomes across the country. So thank you, Dean. So that's for like local mob, like whether it's in your area or here like Cairns. Dean has coordinated and led cross-sector advocacy relating to COVID-19, the economic contribution of the Australian music industry, the potential of tax offsets in rebuilding a sustainable live music sector, and the moonshot opportunity for Australia to become a net exporter of music. Dean and APRA MCOS are leading industry discussions in addressing gender equity, safety, diversity, and inclusion in the Australian contemporary music industry. So let's have a look at his team. We got Richard Mallett, Chief Commercial Officer, Mir Raghani, hope I said his name right, Chief Digital and Data Officer, Team Denny, Chief Financial Officer, Jonathan Carter, Chief Operating Officer, and Company Secretary. So he's got a big team here. Then we have Kirsty Davidson, Chief Customer Officer, Richard Davidson, Chief International Officer, Anthony Healy, Head of the New Zealand's Operations, Curdy Jacobs, Head of People and Culture, Nicholas Pickard with Executive Director, Public Affairs and Government Relations. Then we have Karen Don, who is the Head of Membership Division, and Andrew Harris, Head of International Services. So that's his senior team. And then we have down a little bit more of these mob. We have Karen Holmes, Director One Music Australia. Chris O'Neill with Director Membership and Stakeholder Engagement. Leah Flanagan, Director Aboriginal and Torres Strait Islander Programs and Strategy. We have Derek Cameron, Director Royalty Distributions as well. So deadly team here so far. Chris Johnson, General Counsel. Blair Nixon, Deputy of Chief Financial Officer. Kriya Davies, Director One Music New Zealand. And like I said, he's got a big team here. So big ups to Dean's team of senior staff. So he's got a wide range of biggest mob. There's so a lot to call out. So there's a big industry for new mob that want to start in business, music,
this is for you. How to become a member. We'll have a look at this very shortly. We'll go to our next set of songs. For You Mob, that I'm playing for you. So I thought I might play another track from Benny Bajar. If you didn't hear him last week, you're going to hear him again. So I thought I might play another one here. This one here of his is called Cruel Country. Check it out. We'll be back after this.

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Bala Maddie here on BBM 98.7 FM. Lucky Luke, shout out to the Bala there. Mount Isa, what a do. Coffee mug, deadly track. And that was released back in the early 20s. Early teens. I had a young, deadly young with Lucky Luke. Also had Benny Bizarre with Cruel Country. Hope you enjoyed our deadly track. That was released in 2017, just before COVID. Which way? All right, you mob, let's have a look at why join APRA AMCOS. 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During your membership, you'll be required to provide us with certain information so we can pay you. 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
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There's a strength in numbers. We keep across any legislation or policies that might impact the value of music and back our members' rights up to the highest levels of government. If you want to apply, you're more than welcome to check out the website, APRA AMCOS. If you're a songwriter or composer or a music publisher, this is for you. Trust me when I say it's free to sign up and you get to learn along the way and find out more about your resources. So that's for music creators. There's music license, others that we'll touch on probably next week for you, Mob, and then production music as well, and other resources I'll let you know about. But that's a wrap for the show here with Bull and Maddie. I'll leave with the Daily Track here, another one for Benny Bajar, representing the West Coast, WA. This is Survivors. Peace.

0: farmers to benefit from the latest fuel shipment destined for Australia. It's not over yet, that's the warning from humanitarian groups in the Philippines, and a lucky escape for one four-legged kayaker. Kapu Kuth, Karen Durante with NIRS News, coming to you from the lands of the Yagara and Turrbal peoples. But first, disability advocates have criticised the short time they've been given to examine major changes to the NDIS.
1: These proposed changes are staggering, and the community's had just on 2 weeks to respond to what is effectively 400 pages of material stripping away their rights.
0: That was Skye Kokoschke-Moore, the CEO of Children and Young People with Disability Australia, on the ABC. The federal government's changes to the NDIS will significantly cut the number of people on the scheme and automate some decision-making. The NDIS minister will also gain unprecedented new powers to make changes in the future. It's expected to save the federal budget about $38 billion over the next 4 years. The danger hasn't passed in the Philippines, where an earthquake has killed at least 35 people. The magnitude 7.8 earthquake caused widespread damage in the Mindanao region yesterday. The head of the Red Cross in the Philippines, Richard J. Gordon, has told the ABC he's worried about the aftershocks.
2: There is a lot of hanging materials that can collapse underneath the pedestrians. And of course, if you have aftershock, some buildings are already weakened and we don't want them to collapse to more people who will be injured.
0: Farmers are expected to be the beneficiaries of the new shipments of fuel to Australia as the Strait of Hormuz blockade continues. The Albanese government says it's secured shipments of 31 tonnes of urea and 50 million litres of diesel, which should provide more certainty for farmers as they make planting and growing decisions for the current and upcoming seasons. Energy Minister Chris Bowen says Australia has stockpiled 740 million litres of diesel and has enough fuel supplies to last over 3 months. Petrol prices at the Bowser have dropped to pre-Middle East conflict levels. Australians on JobSeeker are falling deeper into financial hardship, according to a new report. Angleclear Australia's cost of living index found a single person on JobSeeker is falling behind by $250 a week after paying for rent, food and transport. A couple with two children is lagging behind by $430 a week. Anglicare Australian's Executive Director Casey Chambers has told the ABC JobSeeker and other welfare repayments aren't matching the rising cost of living.
3: So we've got a really bad situation where inflation is on the tip of everybody's tongue, but those who have the least are bearing the burden of it the most.
0: Rock from an undersea volcano has inundated some coastal villages in Papua New Guinea. Pumice stone from a volcano in the Bismarck Sea is washing ashore in Manus Province. It's prompted food, water and health concerns in vulnerable communities. PNG Prime Minister James Marape has asked government agencies to assess the volcanic activity. To sport, in New South Wales coach Laurie Daly is backing Dylan Lucas to make an impact when he makes his State of Origin debut against Queensland next week in Melbourne. Lucas has been named in the back row in the starting lineup revealed by the Blues today.
4: Oh, I think he brings plenty of energy. He's been in really good form, Dylan, the last 18 months. He's young, got plenty of speed, brings enthusiasm. And I just think he's been waiting for his opportunity. So Dylan gets a start. I know he's very excited about it, to making a debut in an Origin game at the MCG in front of close to 100,000 people. It doesn't get much better than that.
0: That was New South Wales coach Laurie Daly. Meanwhile, West Tigers hooker Api Kirisau will make his return on the bench. And finally, in the UK, a dog has been rescued after being swept out to sea. Bruce the Alsatian was found floating on a kayak 5 kilometres off the coast of Northumberland after a wave pulled him away from his owner's grasp. The Coast Guard came to the rescue when the owner returned to shore calling for help. Bruce's owner says he won't be putting him on a kayak anytime soon. And that's the latest NIRS news. You can follow us on Blue Sky, Instagram and Facebook.
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11: It's very deep and dark, and I often wonder now, after being away from it and listening to it, it is giving a lot of what he was feeling at the time, because you got to remember 10 months later he had passed on. Mm. So I think in this work it's very vulnerable. It's got a fragility about it. And, you know, like I had to let my family know. I said, look, you know, She Oak's going to be part of sheltering. It's traveling around doing a national tour. You know, just for them to mentally to feel safe as well when they're seeing the work, because they know that was his last work. Mm. Yeah.
5: Bangarra Dance Theatre pays tribute to the late David Page with its latest production, Sheltering, and remembering Lowitcher O'Donoghue, a new statue unveiled on Kaurna Country in Adelaide.
12: You know, it's been 2 and a bit years since she passed away, and just to know that this statue will not only be an honouring, but just such a visual symbol of everything that she had achieved and everything that she stood for. And as we know, you know, our young people, they have to see it to want to be it and all those sorts of things. And I think it's really going to have a huge impact. And, you know, obviously we're very, very proud of that. I've had a sneak preview already and it was very emotional. It's going to be a very, very emotional day on the day that it's unveiled.
5: David Page was a Mununjali and Noonuccal man whose passion for music and sound helped shape Bangarra into the artistic powerhouse it is today. For more than 30 years, David, alongside his brother Stephen, worked together to create some of the company's most iconic productions, such as Praying Mantis Dreaming, Ochres and Terrain. Now, 10 years after his passing, Bangarra will honour his musical legacy in its latest production, Sheltering. Stephen Page joins me to preview the work, reflect on his brother's passing 10 years on, and chat about a very special award he is set to receive for a lifetime achievement in dance.
13: It's so great to have you here. Of course, it feels like old times from when I was chair of Bangarra and you were artistic director, so it feels a little bit like the band's back together. But also so great to just take a moment to reflect on the fact that you're heading to Venice along with Bangarra's current artistic director, Francis Rings, to accept the Golden Lion for Lifetime Achievement in Dance. What was going through your mind when you found out about this extraordinary recognition?
11: Oh, look, I used to follow the Golden Lion right back when I was a big avid contemporary dance choreographer in the 90s, you know, and the great Pina Bausch and Yuri Killian and all these great people that, you know, that I was inspired by, you know, Merce Cunningham and so forth. And so for this time, for when they wanted to give a recognition, it's not to an individual person, obviously. I think my little ego went, oh, okay. But it's more about the Bangarra clan, and it's the first time a company has been acknowledged. So it's just beautiful that, you know, Fran's taken the company over to do Terrain, which is a beautiful work, and it's, you know, David Page did the score for that. So go in July. It was hard to tell me, and then we couldn't say anything for 5 months.
13: I was going to ask you about that. That would have killed me to not say anything for 5 months. How did you cope?
11: I was fine. Look, I think if I was in Bangarra, still artistic director, I think that would have been hard for me to keep it sacred. But I think now that I've stepped away and it's, you know, been 3 years or whatever, I've been able to. But look, it just made me reflect the 32 years that I've been there, but also the sustainability of the company in the performing arts, you know, in the mainstream, let alone being national, but having that global recognition. And it's a wonderful honour to be given, yeah.
13: It is really extraordinary. As you say, it's really for the elite of the form. It's international.
11: Yeah.
13: It's sort of like winning a Nobel Peace Prize without the big cash component to it.
11: It's the Nobel of dance, yeah. I guess. Yeah. And, no, it's exciting.
13: Yeah. And of course, your contribution to the company is so central to it. And as you say, it lifts Australian and Aboriginal creativity onto the world stage. And of course, we had Archie Moore win the Golden Lion at Venice.
11: That's right.
13: As well. So it sort of seems like, from your perspective, what's it been like when you started out doing Bangarra, little tiny performances? I remember being there in the early days to this. I mean, that's an extraordinary journey for you.
11: Look, I think because... Now that I've been able to step away, I've been able to reflect and look at all the many layers to the journey, I guess, of my 32 years. And you're right, you know, look, it started off as a performing group from a dance college and graduates couldn't get work out there in the mainstream, so they started a little performing group. You know, I came on in 91. That was sort of awakened the end of 89. And it was, you know, small to medium company doing lots of work in education. And, you know, the traditional and the contemporary were separate, though. So I think what was wonderful, when I stood in 91, I had a bit of mainstream experience in choreographing and, you know, I'd done a work for Sydney Dance, a little small work. And so, you know, when the brothers and everyone was sort of pushing me up there, I mean, I was 26, you know, and they were, and I had no idea what an artistic director did, let alone what a choreographer did. But I think it's that energy and that group of people that were there and pushing and supporting, but also having a foot in the mainstream. I mean, all the great work in those early first 10 years of Bangarra. I know when Aidan Ridgway became chair and, you know, going trips to Canberra and walking into Australian Council to Michael Lynch and saying we should be a major performing arts company, you know, we're the only one that can truly say we carry our heritage, you know, globally. Mm. I was talking on that level. So I was very confident at the time going, you know, we've got stories, you know, we're really confident about those stories. We've got a clan of artists. We've got people that are First Nations composers. We've got First Nations professional dancers, choreographers. And so I just think all those ingredients trying to mainstay that place, I guess, in the mainstream. I think people just look at the success and stories, but the maintaining of that, the governance of that, the financial, and trying to stay afloat in the mainstream. I thought that was just an extraordinary feat for the company to be able and to still survive today. So when I think of all those global invitations of festivals and from New York to Paris to London to, you know, throughout Southeast Asia, like this, throughout Canada, like, you know, the amount of work globally that this company was able to be a part of is extraordinary.
13: It is worth noting, obviously, Aidan did an extraordinary job in terms of how he steered the company during that time. And significantly at that moment, Bangarra became the only First Nations creatively
11: major performing arts company.
13: And
11: all
13: really
11: my brothers and sisters in the mainstream blackfella, they were going, oh, Pagey, not you and Bangarra again. So we couldn't win, really. We were like, and that was the sad thing. Like, they felt like only one black organisation can come into a major performing arts. But we did lead the way in that first 10 to 12 years. And yes, Aidan Ridgway and I think with Danny Gilbert, and there was a lot of all that corporate knowledge, you know, and there was a good juxtaposition of people really willing to bring their energy and passion to support what it was. And amazing people, you know. But along that, it's the stories, right? And it's the relationships we built from traditional to urban to living to land to social politics, like this wonderful... a big responsibility too, to be entrusted with those stories, because they say, hey, Pagey, you got a spot at the Opera House, you got a platform, you know, can you tell our stories? So, you know, there was a lot of intricate sort of parts to the moving parts to the whole, the mainstream sensibility of Bangarra.
13: It's very true. I've been talking about what it means in terms of an international audience, how groundbreaking it was to be in that major performing arts cohort, which, in fairness to Bangarra, there were a lot of complaints around the framework being so tight, but the fact that you were in there was not a reflection on the strength of the company. But I will never forget the first time I went and saw Bangarra perform, and it was in the 1980s. We had no visibility on television. And for somebody like me who'd sort of been in the country and then grew up in the city, hadn't actually at that time, we'd only just started to connect back to our country around Lightning Ridge, it was an absolute profound moment in my life to see my culture living in a modern form. I'll never forget, Stephen, how it felt that. I'm actually getting teary thinking about it. And that was many, many years ago now. But the profoundness of the gift that you gave to First Nations people to see our stories in that form, I mean, to me, that on a very personal level is the legacy of Bengara.
11: Yeah, and I think that type of experience in those days without this digital universe and this social world and this immediacy of of the digital world and not having that, and a much more tactile, and the observation was much more intimate, and you could have these experiences in theatre and be a part of this contemporary ceremony that was evolving, you know. And I remember Wesley Enoch and Deborah Melman saying when they were at QU2 at University in Brisbane, their thing once a year was to go to QPAC and dress up and go to a Bengara show. And they used to always remind me, like, it just, they would go home, they would write all night, they would be inspired, and, you know, this crossover. And through, and the beautiful thing about dance is, you know, compared to drama and theatre, is your senses are used differently, you know. And I think when you have music and you have the visuals and the theatre, theatrical designs, and then you have this form of physicality that's crossing over old and new contemporary and tradition, and it's slick, you know, but it's got the spirit and it's got this integrity of both worlds. I think when people connect to that form and consciousness, it becomes a great experience, yeah.
13: Well, I will be dressing up in the style of a Wesley Enoch, Deb Mailman. I've got my tickets already purchased to go and see Bengara's next production, which we're going to have a bit of a chat about now. It's a triple bill called Sheltering, and it includes a restaging of She Oak, which premiered in 2015. What does it mean to you to see this performance remounted again?
11: Look, it's 10 years since of David Page's passing, and it's just, I still am, you know, trying to get that 10 years in my head going. And I've had a lot, since I've stood down from Bengara, I've had a lot to reflect all of these wonderful works, you know, extraordinary works. I mean, he had close to 30 works and I had close to 40 works, and France Now programming, inspiring by the legacy. And this is a work that she, I had commissioned her to do in 2015. 40-minute work, and she came back with the beautiful story of She Oak and its significance. And yeah, look, I think it's great that it's come back. I, you know, it's his last work that he did, his last major work, and it's a different journey for him. I know all his technical programming musically, it was a different process for him, some of the electronic techniques he used. So it's very deep and dark. And I often wonder now, after being away from it and listening to it, it is giving a lot of what he was feeling at the time, because you got to remember 10 months later he had passed on. Mm. So I think in this work it's very vulnerable. It's got a fragility about it. And, you know, like, I had to let my family know. I said, look, you know, She Oak's going to be part of Sheltering. It's travelling around doing a national tour, you know, just for them to mentally to feel safe as well when they're seeing the work, because they know that was his last work. Mm. Yeah. But look, for Fran to bring it back, to make it part of this program, and it's his 10 years. And I know with Fran, I said to her, you know, they were doing some great marketing that they're going to have in the foyer with a songline sort of display of his life and his career. Because I would, you know, I think, you know, I'm not saying that She Oak just defines who he is as a composer, but I think that the legacy of his work and his soundscape, you know, it's constantly on my playlist, in my head constantly, and that music's always with me. So, and no one was doing what he was doing, you know, like, I go back to the late 80s, early 90s, no one was crossing over contemporary and tradition, no one was working in a vulnerable way with traditional songmans and sharing, and that we know know, Jakapura Manya, and then you have urban singers like Archie and Ruby Hunter, like coming into the studio, like Ursula Jovic, like all these people that he brought, songmen and songwomen that he brought into the story, and for them to be a part of this experience as well, is when I look back, I just think it's just extraordinary. Yeah.
13: It is. In fact, I remember, even though I sort of kind of knew it because I'd followed the company so carefully, but, you know, you sort of put it in perspective when you said he does a soundtrack every year. He records an album every year. Oh, he was so prolific.
11: Doing it more than Prince and Janet Jackson was right. At the time. He was delivering a soundtrack,
13: yeah.
11: A cinematic theatrical soundtrack once a year, you know. And so I know when he was, you know, that vulnerable time around 2015, and he was really struggling with trying to connect to the craft, I guess. And you got to remember, I was fortunate, right? I could go into a studio and I would have 18 extraordinary dancers looking at me, and they're hanging on to every word, right, creatively. Dancers don't talk, not like actors. Actors will they will challenge you. Actors will challenge you. Dancers challenge you, but they listen and they embody what you're talking about, right? And then we have to create the physicality. And I think there's wonderful moments where David would come into the room and we would work, you know, simultaneously. Like he would be in the room and I'd come back and we would go back and forth. And the same with him working with other choreographers and Francis. And he'd come in and say, oh, here's the 4 minutes. And I would have probably had done that bit of work choreographing physically without the music. And then we'd just sit there and we'd just watch it naturally sit together, you know. But he, you know, he was always, I think the point I'm getting at, he was in the studio on his own most of the time. And he'd just come in and look at me and I'd go, okay, he needs me to go and tell him stories. So I'd go and sit in the studio with him. I'd finish with the dance. I said, I'll come and give you some time. And I would go in there and we would just talk generally and just talk about the nature of feeling and story and what those sort of textures and emotions are. And yeah, we had a really beautiful synchronization of the way we worked. And so to see... and this work was his last work, and it was a work that he struggled with, and I think that was just because of what he was feeling personally. And I think the music really does depict that, because I look at Sheoak and I look at the significance and the land and Casuarina trees and their native and their birthing trees and the wonderful soft spongy hardwood that made a lot of our artifacts, you know, like the significance it had for our survival and as a resource. And he had done so many works by then, right? He said, oh, I've got to do another ceremony. What ceremony would this be? And, you know, like, I mean, he would create the wet season coming from a distance, and he could make a sound like you could feel that season, like you could feel it, not so necessarily hear it, but through the hearing you could feel it. So he's extraordinary craft and skill at bringing that contemporary tradition through this medium of cinematic theatrical performance. Composition is extraordinary.
13: It strikes me too that this will be a wonderful opportunity for people to learn about the legacy of this remarkable person, this remarkable creative force. But for many of us, it's going to be a bit of a nostalgic trip, I think.
11: Yeah, I think if you've been a fan or you've been a Bangarra Swiftie.
13: Yes, indeed. I haven't thought of myself as that before, but now that's
11: we're not going to get to, we can't do that. We can't make it Swifties. But the Bangarra, well, yeah, we'll have to find a little code for that. But you're right. Like I think for all of us that have known these experiences, it's people, I think the last 4 years I've had people text me after coming from the show and they're like, oh, I miss David's music so much, you know, and then you realize how much it was a part of the experience of Bangarra. Mm. And I think what I learned along the way, and it might have been a wonderful accident from the beginning, but language and dancers and mob and creatives all coming together, and you are so in the middle of it all, and you just start massaging all those forms together. And I was always a big believer when we'd get into the Western form and get into a couple of hours to do tech and dress, that you align all the art forms together as one. Mm. And I always felt David was the cloud and the shelter that cared for all those mediums together through the medium of sound and song and music. Yeah.
13: That's a lovely way to think about it. I did want to ask you a little bit about what life's been like post Bangarra, but just listening to you,
11: you
13: talk,
11: can tell I've had too much time on my hands.
13: No, no. Well, I guess one of the things I wanted to look at, which I was so reminded of when you were talking about your creative practice and your interaction with the dancers, of course, I've maintained my love of dance too, and I'm on the board of Sydney Dance Company, and you did a piece for us recently, and I had the really great privilege of sneaking into the rehearsal room when you were working with the dancers, and it was so wonderful to see how your very unique way, very organic way of working with them, it probably challenged them, it's probably fair to say, but it was a different way of them learning.
11: Yeah,
13: it was really wonderful to see.
11: Oh, wow. Look, I, you know, and I know with Frances, and I know with, you know, you look at all those great ex-Bangarra dancers that have gone on now to run companies, and I remember Thomas coming to me, like different people, like, you know, Vicky Van Hoot. I think of all those people that were in the company that all went out, and they got to observe that beautiful thing of creating with dance and music and you know, shaping all those elements together. I love being in a rehearsal room. It's one of the things, you know, people said to me, oh, you're retired. And I said, no, I just stood down as an artistic director. But I tell you, I just love creating. Like, it's, I realize how much I love it. And I was, you know, I surrendered to it at a very young age and said, this is going to be my profession. This is my fate in life. And I'm so glad that, you know, I was able to care for my confidence about that to keep working in the craft and to have all those wonderful experiences, especially all those long years shaping forms together, the marination of that with some of those great artists, and especially my brother, yeah.
13: Mm. So post Bangarra, you've had a whole new life since then, of which this choreography, it's with Sydney Dance, is just a small fraction of it. But a huge change, because you were such a, you know, you were such a central key part of the Bangarra story. And I've actually always admired the way that you were the custodian of that in many ways. And I say that as somebody who was also in a position as chair for a while, but creatively and culturally you had that role. I really admired the generosity with which you were able to hand over and without ego step away. And I don't think that's easy for a lot of people. So I've really admired that. But I know you have not been just sitting at home resting on your laurels. So I wondered
11: looking after my granddaughters who said, Poppy, can you watch me perform? And I go, yes, I'll give you some notes.
13: But I wondered if you could share with us what has been the sort of challenges but the real joy in finding this next phase of your life.
11: Oh, look, I think just fighting tough of myself, you know, like I realise I had been given 32, 33 years and even my personal life and people that I love had to step away because Bangarra, I had to prioritize. And I think when you're the first in and the first to leave and you're constant and you're wearing an artistic director hat and then you're also choreographing and you're also trying to culturally lead and you're failing and you're succeeding and you're doing all those things. And then you know, I think First Nations organization in the mainstream maintaining those values and integrity in a system, it is very challenging. And it was interesting to step all away and think, how did we do 40 works? How did we, you know, when we're challenged from a system and times have changed, you know, leadership's changed, styles have changed. We're in a digital immediacy universe and, you know, everyone has an opinion and there's like to care for your creative vision, like I've realized that I've accepted my creative vision and what I was good at, and I had to acknowledge that to myself. I did have some therapy, but I had to go away. But, you know, like I went away and they said, oh, Steve, it's like having a child and family, you know, like that you birthed from a blank canvas. That's what you birthed. So I realize, yes, would I do it all again? Yes. And to lead a company out there. But now I said, okay, what's my next little clan I'm going to lead? And I look at my two granddaughters, Mila and Afara, they're 7 and 4. They do everything. They sing, they dance, they even sing golden K-pop in Korean. And I look at them and just go,

0: oh my God, like there's no way they're going to be doctors or lawyers. So I've been nurturing them. But I think also I've been doing my brother's biopic. I've written with Alana Valentine and Charlie House Productions, Hunter Page Lachard's company, little production company. Well, it is little. It's a starting out First Nations production company that's got a love for telling film and stories. And the first story of the slate of the company is Songman, and it's the independent feature film, a biopic of David Page. And it's all inspired by Page 8 that I directed, one man play for Belvoir Street way back in the day, which had a nice little national run, and it went overseas. And before he passed, he came to me, and he was so adamant to adapt Page 8 into a feature film. Mm. And I don't know, just over the years, he's been haunting me. You know, he's been in my house, and he's been sitting next to my bed, and he's thrown a painting on a floor, done a bit of a tantrum, and I just keep thinking, and I keep finding these signs, like I find photos and I find things, and I go, wow, let's try to tell this story of this great human spirit that had all these wonderful dysfunctional parts to him, whether it was a dysfunctional big black urban family to diving in the mainstream world of composing and being queer and all of these wonderful elements as a human. And I thought, yeah, let's find a beautiful story structure and tell this film. So that has absorbed a lot of things, because you know, Larissa, independent filmmaking in this country is very hard.
1: It's very tough.
0: And it's
1: tough.
0: Different, like I realize in performing arts, I go, in performing arts, because you've got, you know, I've got 18 full-time dancers, you've got a full-time major performing arts company, and then you have triennial funding. So you sort of know what you're doing in schedule. But making independent films, but Hunter and I, along with Hannah and some wonderful people, have come together, and also with the support of Screen Australia and Screen Queensland, where I do believe we're going to be filming this at the end of the year. So it's
1: so
0: extraordinary.
1: And
0: it's his 10th year.
1: And what a lovely way to keep the legacy going, and bringing your family together still to, you know, be all part of that creative force.
0: Yes, I did do a consultancy reading with all my 9 siblings, and they all had their versions of the film.
1: Let me guess, there were 18 versions out of 9 siblings.
0: One said, why aren't I in it more? And I said, well, wait a minute. Let's... No, I do believe he's happy, because I feel that I get all these beautiful signs, and I know he's with me, and I think he's even managed to do the casting, because I always go, oh, I wonder what he would think. Oh, I don't know if he would like that person as an actor, but let's go.
1: Yeah, I love it. Thank you so much for sharing all of that. It's wonderful to be able to spotlight that there's an opportunity for people to go and engage with David's legacy through sheltering the new Bangarra production. But it's also good to know that in our future there will be a fabulous feature film that David has been humbugging you to make.
0: Yes. It's going to be beautiful.
1: It's lovely to spend some time with you, Stephen.
0: Thank you, Larissa, for taking me on that wonderful journey.
1: Well, thank you for spending time with us on Speaking Out. You're a true inspiration, and I've always said you're a national treasure.
0: I know, people used to always laugh at it. I go, leave her alone. She could say that.
1: I'll fight anyone who says different. I notice I never said that to my face.
0: Remember you said it at a reception one night and someone yelled out, what? And I thought, yeah, that's what I thought.
1: That's right, yeah. I'll fight anyone.
0: No, thank you.
1: Thanks so much, Stephen. That was my conversation with former artistic director of Bangarra Dance Theatre, Stephen Page. Bangarra will soon be awarded a Golden Lion for lifetime achievement in dance. And as you can tell, I really admire Stephen for his artistic vision, his energy, and his culturally grounded wisdom. This is Speaking Out. I'm Larissa Berendt.

0: That's music from Coloured Stone.
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0: Dr. Lowitja O'Donoghue, AO, is being honoured alongside five other Aboriginal leaders, immortalising their legacy in statue form. Gladys Elphick, Alice Alicia-Rigney, David Uniapin, Yami Lester and Garnet Ian Wilson. Aunty Lowitja's lifelong work and advocacy to improve the rights, health and well-being of Aboriginal and Torres Strait Islander peoples still lives on today. The statues, designed by acclaimed sculptor Robert Hannaford AM, who painted a portrait of Aunty Lowitja O'Donoghue in 2006 for the National Portrait Gallery. Each of the leaders being immortalised were chosen after a statewide engagement with Aboriginal community members, leaders and organisations. Aunty Lowitja's niece, Deb Edwards, joined me to talk about the statue and how it feels to see her honoured in this way.
3: Well, this was actually a South Australian Government's 2022 election commitment. It has taken a little while to come to fruition, but that's okay. These things do sometimes. and, you know, it sort of had grown, I suppose, from an initial idea where, you know, obviously they wanted to consult with community and go through all of those sorts of processes. But it actually has eventuated that the South Australian Government will create six statues of prominent Aboriginal leaders, and Lowitja happens to be the first. So to be able to create a precinct, which will be along the River Torrens, right in the heart of Metro Kaurna country there in Adelaide, I mean, what an amazing thing. I don't think that will be something that is anywhere else in existence, you know, apart from Adelaide. And, you know, those statues will roll out over however long the process takes them to, you know, create the others. But what a wonderful thing to be able to walk along a precinct like that and learn about some of our incredible leaders. And so, you know, I'm very grateful to the South Australian Government, to the City of Adelaide for getting the project rolling and for choosing my aunt as the first one.
0: I was going to ask you, I mean, we can talk also about all the public achievements that mean this is really worthy, but how does it feel for you to have that personal family connection with Aunty Lowitja and then to see her life and work honoured in this way? What does it mean to you?
3: Oh, it means so much. I think the fact that this is happening here in South Australia, you know, is very important because it's her home state and she was hands-on in so many things that happened in this state, you know, to increase the health and well-being of Aboriginal and Torres Strait Islander people. She had her hands in, you know, setting up so many organisations and you know, her first job in the Department of Aboriginal Affairs. So she always came back to South Australia. So that for us, I think, is a really important point that she's being recognised by the state in that way, and she'd be absolutely honoured for that. Aside from that, you know, it's been 2 and a bit years since she passed away, and to know that this statue will not only be an honouring but just such a visual symbol of everything that she had achieved and everything that she stood for. And as we know, you know, our young people, they have to see it to want to be it and all those sorts of things. And I think it's really going to have a huge impact. And, you know, obviously we're very, very proud of that. I've had a sneak preview already and it was very emotional. It's going to be a very, very emotional day on the day that it's unveiled.
0: Can you share anything with us about the statue? Like, what's it made of? How big is it? What can we expect, especially for those of us who aren't in Adelaide so can't skip down and see it?
3: Yes, well, it was commissioned by the state government, commissioned it by Robert Hannaford AM, who's a very prominent South Australian artist who some people may know did her portrait for the National Portrait Gallery, which is quite a famous portrait that they quite often have hanging up there, and it was the front cover of her book when her book came out in 2020, where she's wearing a beautiful red suit, and she became quite close to Robert. So obviously, as she's deceased and, you know, is not here to sit for a statue, it sort of made sense that someone who had spent a lot of time with her, crafting her, would pick up that work again. So, you know, we can tell you that Robert Hannaford is the sculptor and he'll be there on the unveiling day. He went to great lengths to make sure that the statue is very lifelike in terms of size. I know that I've seen a few that are a little bit bigger, definitely, you know, in stature than the person actually is. So I wanted to make sure that, you know, she was only 5 foot and a bit like myself. So I sort of said to Robert, well, you can kind of model it on me a little bit in terms of height and length of legs and those sorts of things. But it's got the, you know, absolute Robert Hannaford signature style to it, and he's done quite a few here in South Australia, particularly in the Adelaide metro area. He's done there's one of Sir John Bradman out the front of Adelaide Oval, and there's one of the Queen at Government House. There's quite a few of them around Adelaide, so his style is, you know, very, very well known to lots of people. But, you know, there's a few other little special touches I don't want to give away. It's on a beautiful plinth, which has got a couple of special things evolved around it. And also one of our family members has been involved in some of the art that goes around the statue as well. So it's a big honour for her, my niece, to be involved in that, you know, and to have family connected to it too. So, yeah, it's very lifelike, let me tell you. It's her.
0: Well, I'm sure.

0: attend, and think there's going to be a pretty big turnout, particularly from Aboriginal community groups and people that she worked with and friends, and you know, lots of extended family. Lots of dignitaries will be there. As I said, it was a co-partnership with the South Australian Government and the City of Adelaide, so they'll be all there to help us unveil. And I'll speak briefly to on the family's behalf. We're going to have a choir join us, which she would absolutely love. She loved singing, so it's very special to have them along as well. But I think, it'll just be a very special moment, I think, for people to really see that symbolism, which we just don't see, We don't see it when we walk down the street every day, right? So to change the landscape and put someone like Lowager there in such a visible spot, smack bang in the middle of the city where so many people go past, it's a very, very special thing, and I'm sure that everybody's going to feel that on that day. I know that she will probably be a bit like, make sure those children don't climb up on me. Make sure somebody's clearing the pigeon poo off me. But other than that, I think she'll be pretty proud, and she's facing the river. So, as people go up and down the river and so many people go past along the boardwalk there, she'll be seen by everybody, which is wonderful.
1: You've spoken about the symbolic importance of honouring Lowager this way. I wonder what you hope people will be reminded by about her as we take this moment to recognise her great achievements and contributions.
0: I know that she would be very profoundly moved to know that she's being memorialised, but I think that she would very much understand and acknowledge the depth of what can come about through these statues being created. It makes for the site to be a very powerful place for reflection and learning and truth-telling. We have so many visitors that come to South Australia all the time, the amount of people that will be able to come past and see that. And I think she absolutely loved South Australia, but she also loved the entire nation, and she worked so hard for people all over the nation. And I think that she will symbolise that by being the first Aboriginal leader in that spot. I think people will also remember her for, or come to know through seeing the statue and finding out more about it, just how strong she was in her conviction about standing up and being counted and having your voices heard. And, she used to use terminology like get out to where the rubber hits the road and things like that, not being afraid to stand up and really speak out for our people. I think that legacy will show that you can definitely get out there and do the things that you want to do and what you believe in. And, you might recall that when she was young and was leaving the mission home, she was told that she was never going to amount to anything. So I think the symbolism of that in really showing our people and helping people to understand all the things that she'd gone through and fought for is going to be very strong. And that precinct will become a really powerful place of reflection and learning and truth-telling, and she would absolutely want that, and she will be remembered for that.
1: Now, I'm going to make a couple of disclosures here. The first is that you've really honoured me by asking me to deliver the Lowager O'Donoghue Oration this year, and one of the hats I wear is Chair of the National Library. And I have to say, in preparing the oration, it was wonderful to be able to go on to Trove and to actually engage with the speeches, which some of which were annotated, so you could actually see Aunty Lowager's thinking in them. Just so magical. And I was just so taken by the fact that, and wanted to sort of, I guess, alert people. You might not be able to go and see the statue, but you can get online and read Aunty Lowager's thinking, her thoughts in her own words, with what's been collated at the National Library. So I was wondering, what do you hope people can take from having her papers, her thoughts, her words so publicly available? And I know you've been involved in helping the National Library sort through that amazing archive.
0: Yes. Well, firstly, we're very honoured and excited about having you come for the oration. That's going to be such a wonderful thing. And.

0: Yeah, we're really looking forward to it. And as far as the National Library goes, Auntie had to really be convinced to, I'll use the term, get rid of her things. of course, that's not what it is, right? You know, it is a beautiful gifting of all the things that she collected for so long, but she collected so much of it that it really was like getting rid of it, right? And, you know, there were so many boxes that went. And when I first went up to the collection, I was just so blown away. I was just so moved by the things that I found in there. I mean, I even found photographs of myself in there that I'd never seen before.
1: Oh, how wonderful.
0: You know, she'd just pack things up or someone had just put them in a box and off they went, right? Because there was so much of it. But then when the library said to me that these speeches would be digitized, it was just the most incredible thing, and it is of such value. It's a big job to do that sort of work, digitization of so many. And, you know, she did literally keep everything. So there's not too much that's ever been missed. And I think from a, you know, education and resource point of view, it really, really is a wonderful thing. I can tell you that one of the Lowager Institute staff members, one of our editors, he is trawling through that whole collection like you wouldn't believe. And, you know, really learning about her deeply and, you know, tapping into her words exactly as you said. So I do think it's a really important thing, and I'm very grateful to the National Library for having put that in place. And I think in the future, when you combine some of these things all together, you know, which is my hope through the Lowager O'Donoghue Foundation, to really be able to increase the education resources that we have available so that people can learn about those who have gone before.
1: It's it feels so appropriate to have such an extraordinary Australian so captured by the National Library. And I did just want to mention it because I think it is a wonderful opportunity for people to go in and really hear her words, read her words and her wisdom. It's a wonderful archive. Just finally, you do so much work around the curation of the legacy of Lowager O'Donoghue, an extraordinary person. And I wonder how it feels to be carrying the responsibility for keeping her legacy alive. It's not a small thing to take on, but it's a critically important thing, and you're already achieving great things in terms of making sure her legacy does live on and we can access her memories and her thoughts. But, you know, I was just wondering what it's been like for you to carry that torch.
0: Oh, that's a very big question, Larissa. You saved the big one to last. Yeah, look, it's a lot. I won't lie. I've met a couple of people recently who's, you know, I'd been introduced as her niece, and I remember someone said to me, "Oh, is that all?" And, you know, like, or "Oh, good luck to you," you know, that kind of thing. There's just a lot that I'm carrying for sure. And, you know, that's a conversation that she and I had, that I would do this. Responsibility was, I see it as, you know, being gifted to me to carry forward her legacy. A lot of the decisions that I make, I definitely, you know, always say to myself, first, what would Lowager do? What would she want here? If I'm not sure, I ask her. The minute I saw the statue, I had a little chat with her and said, "Well, what do you think, Gardie? You know, are you happy with it?"
1: And was she?
0: Yes, she was. Yes, she was happy with it. Like I said, she just didn't want the children to climb on her, I'm sure. Yeah. It is a big responsibility, and I think we're probably at the point, you know, 2 and a bit years on from her passing, where some of those responsibilities that come immediately after, you know, a prominent person passes, they will subside a little bit in terms of the honourings and those sorts of things. And then maybe there's time, which is what she would want to, is time for me to sort of grow and step into, you know, roles myself and put more of myself into it, you know, the things that I choose to do for her and on her behalf, making my own decisions about it. And I know that she would be fine with that. That's always what she wanted. But it's a matter of going through the process, because, of course, you're going through grief at the same time. You know, you can't go to something like an unveiling ceremony of a statue and not be completely feeling that in your body. And then also seeing that outpouring of love from everybody around you, you can't not be affected by that. And that doesn't sort of go away within an hour. of you leaving that place. So, you know, I've had to be very careful about how I look after myself and take care of myself. And yes, I have a responsibility to her, but I also have to look after myself, and she'd want that too.
1: I can just imagine that her voice is very strong in your head.
0: Oh, yes. It is. She used to love to say all the time, just get on with it. Yeah. And I hear that all the time. Just get on with it.
1: I'm sure mob that are listening have had aunts, relatives whose voice is still in there. My dad's, and I have a couple of aunts, are the same. So I know how real that presence is. But Deb, thank you so much again for sharing your thoughts on this remarkable woman. And thank you again for all the work you've done to help make sure that this legacy is kept alive. It's so important to all of us. And I'm going to make sure that when I go to Adelaide to deliver the oration, you and I go and have a look at this statue.
0: Absolutely. She'd love to see you. And I thank you very much for having me on to talk about it, and, you know, really invite anyone when you're visiting Kaurna country to come down to the River Torrens in Elder Park and come and see Loa G. You won't miss her. You know, she'll be unveiled on the 2nd of June, and she'll be there for everyone to come and get a photo with and all of that. And I'm sure she'd love that too.
1: That was Deb Edwards, Aunty Lowitcher O'Donoghue's niece and head of the Lowitcher O'Donoghue Foundation. She was talking to me about the move to immortalise Dr. Lowitcher O'Donoghue in statue form.

That's the show for now. Join us again next time for more stories from across Indigenous Australia. Speaking Out is produced by Janaea Gibbs-Muir, and our senior producer is Jay McAllister. And as always, you can find us on the ABC Listen app or on social media via ABC Indigenous, along with our Titter Show Away, hosted by the fabulous Rudy Bremer. I'm Larissa Berendt, and this is Speaking Out.

0: Couple Court, Karen Durante with NIRS News, coming to you from the lands of the Yuggera and Turrbal peoples. In this bulletin, a marsupial on the loose on the Gold Coast. The opposition calls for an inquiry into the NDIS, and a former rugby league player reveals his struggles of being gay. But first, Northern New South Wales residents affected by the 2022 floods will have the first opportunity to buy into a new housing estate. National Radio News' Laura Devoy has the story.
1: Sales for a new housing estate in Goonellaba, a suburb of Lismore, officially launched today. The New South Wales Reconstruction Authority is prioritising owner-occupiers who accepted a buyback and registered in the Resilient Lands Program, developed after the 2022 floods. Any remaining land will then be offered for sale on the open market. There are 23 lots in the development, including four relocated historic weatherboard homes renovated by the Reconstruction Authority. Eligible homeowners will be contacted directly to receive a sales information pack.
0: The Federal Coalition is continuing calls for an inquiry into the National Disability Insurance Scheme. Changes to the scheme proposed by the federal government include giving the NDIS minister unprecedented new powers to make changes to the scheme in the future. The proposed changes have also been criticised for reducing the number of participants and increasing the load for parents.
2: I think every Australian wants to see a sustainable NDIS, and right now it's not, and that's why we've supported an inquiry to make sure the legislation that comes to the Parliament for a vote in the end, in the Senate, is legislation that will deliver a sustainable outcome.
0: That was Federal Opposition Leader Angus Taylor. For a fifth year in a row, gas as a resource is losing market share as more nations turn to renewable energy, according to a global energy think tank, Ember. Solar and wind power are close to surpassing gas in major nations except the United States. Ember also predicts current energy supply concerns in the Middle East could further deflate its popularity. The report comes as the United Nations annual climate meeting begins in Germany to discuss clean energy targets, and after the Grattan Institute called for the federal government to phase out gas in Australia. We'll have more news in a moment.
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0: Melbourne Demons forward Brody Majacek is waking up in hospital after having surgery for a fractured neck last night. He suffered the injury when he landed headfirst in a tackle in yesterday's AFL match against Collingwood at the MCG. Play was stopped for 10 minutes while he was checked on the ground and placed on a stretcher. The club's football boss, Alan Richardson, says he's relieved as he never wants to see an incident like that in a game. Former Roosters, Eels and Warriors prop Kane Evans has become the second rugby league player to reveal he's gay. Former Manly and Cowboys forward Ian Roberts made his announcement 30 years ago. Evans has shared the internal battle he experienced since he was 15.
5: I was living in denial. From a young age, I know that, you know. I know that I'm gay, but I went down every other avenue to sort of build up these walls to be someone to escape who I am.
0: That was former rugby league player Kay Nevin speaking on Channel 9. A Tasmanian devil that has been missing on the Gold Coast has been spotted, but she's proving elusive. Mary, the Tasmanian devil, escaped from her enclosure at the Paradise Country Wildlife Park last Tuesday. She was seen on a security camera in a Gold Coast suburb a few kilometres away from the park on Sunday, and the search is now focusing on the area. Humane traps have been put in place to try and catch her. And that's the latest in NIRS News.
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6: Yeah, Mary, the Tasmanian Devil's still on the run,
7: goodness man. Goodness me. I thought Karen was going to say she's been caught, but no, she's still on the loose. Once she gets
6: spotted.
7: Yeah, she's a couple of K from the park. But once she gets onto those 50-cent fares, she can get all the way from the Gold Coast up to Brisbane for 50 cents. She can end up anywhere. That's how they migrate.
6: Wow.
7: They get the cheap fares.
6: Yeah.
7: The next thing you know, they're here.
6: She's the lonesome fugitive. I love the idea of a fugitive.
7: Yeah, alone, Tasmanian devil. Yeah. Mary.
6: Reaping havoc. That is so cool. Oh, man. Oh, too good. I'm excited about today. Tuesday afternoon, a few rains and showers over the night and,
7: yes,
6: and during the day.
7: I was lovely to wake up to a bit of rain this morning.
6: Yeah. Early. Mm. We had wind gusts picking up as well. It was just, you know, you hear that and you're just like, oh.
7: Yeah, I'm going to roll over and knock it up.
6: Too good. Before we go any further into the program, we acknowledge the traditional custodians of the lands of which we're broadcasting from and to, pay our respects to elders past and present, and also acknowledge the continuing sovereignty of all First Nations peoples and mobs right across the lands. What will you be yarning about today, bro?
7: I will be yarning about Read the Manuals, Make a Wish, Full Disclosure, and a segment I've called Cliving Miss Daisy.
6: That should be good. Well, I've lost my piece of paper, so I'll just do...
7: Aww, you guys will be surprised.
6: I'm looking for mine right now. I don't know what I've done with
7: Mary's it. Mary's eating it.
6: Well, welcome to the Drive Show. It's good to have your company here on Triple A Murray Country.

0: company. Hello, Wendy.
1: Hello.
0: Well, I see that you're still here.

0: Guess we'll have to learn to get along without her if we can. Hello, ceiling.
1: Hello. Hello.
0: I'm gonna stare at you a while. You know I can't sleep.

0: Love that song, eh? Willie Nelson, Hello Walls. We had Thelma Plum on there before and Stiff Gins as well. It's AAA Murray Country.
1: I thought it was interesting that long-time driving instructors are saying that while automatic lessons still outnumber manual ones, young women are now boosting the numbers for manual licences, specifically women who are getting their trades apprenticeship because they will most likely need their manual licence, you know, driving a ute or a, you know, a truck. An interesting fact that manual licences issued by the Queensland Department of Transport over the last 20 years have gone from 93% down to 79%, so it's still quite high, and auto licences have increased from 7% to about 25%. I thought more people would have had auto licences than that, but no, but manual's still the way to go. And I guess that would explain this other piece of news I read about manual licences, or specifically manual cars, that Toyota is apparently working on a simulated manual transmission to put in their electric cars, complete with a gear stick and clutch, which will let you stall if you don't drive properly. So it operates using a virtual engine speed calculator. This is quite amazing. A virtual engine speed calculator that decides if the gear and engine speed are correct for the driving conditions, and if it's not, the engine will stall by cutting the motor's torque and applying the brakes. And then the jerkiness of driving a manual in the wrong gear will also, you'll be able to do that, and the car will also be allowed to roll backwards when setting off on a slope. And they've got a launch control, can also be programmed into the car, allowing drivers to drop the clutch.
0: Are you serious?
1: Yeah, for a more aggressive start on an EV. The whole idea is to add, like, involve the driver more in actually driving a car, like they would in a petrol car, having more involvement than they would in an EV, because you just basically sit back and let the car drive itself.
0: Yeah, yeah.
1: So, but isn't that interesting? They've got all that. And apparently the technology to recreate that in an electric car is quite involved and complex, so they're spending a lot of money on it.
0: That's pretty cool, actually.
1: Would you drop a clutch in an EV?
0: I'd love to see it happen.
1: And they show a little picture of the simulated gear stick. So it's just there. It's like a it's just like a prop.
0: It's so funny. It's like there's no such thing as a gear ratio and that sort of thing.
1: So the more the whole idea of that you can't break away from something straight away. You've just got to gradually, withdraw yourself by
0: using your gears. I don't have a manual license, but using gears, motorbike or whatever, what have you. And even sequentials on an automatic, like a sports automatic, like it's more engaging to be gearing down when you're slowing down and like be aware of like where your rims are at.
1: Yeah, that's right. You're more aware of what
0: you are.
1: You're right. Yeah.
0: Our pickup's better around corners and you need to speed up a little bit. Like I like the idea of actually driving. Mm. It's just boring when you're on an electric scooter with four wheels. Mm. Anyway.
1: Yeah. So they could be onto something.
0: That's cool.
1: Then. Yeah.
0: I've never thought they'd be doing anything
1: drop
0: like
1: the
0: that.
1: Clutch on a Tesla.
0: Now that's quick.

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0: Bob Dylan, Triple A, Murray Country, driving you home this afternoon. That misty rain stitched me up something shocking.
1: Did it?
0: Yeah, when I was driving last night, this little shower came past. Mm-hmm. And look, my windows aren't like automated or anything. They don't pick up on rain on the windshield and then automatically start, right? Mm-hmm. It's, you know, you do it yourself.
1: Yeah,
0: you
1: manual.
0: Go to your right, yeah, and mm-hmm. you go to whatever setting you want it to go to, right? Anyway, I'm driving along and I'm like, why can't I see anything? It was that type of rain where you hardly even know it is raining, but everything just got just blurry. Has it ever happened to you?
1: Yeah, well, sometimes I got automatic wipers, but sometimes it don't come on with that rain. Yeah. It just takes, you've got to get really different sort of rain to fall on the windscreen.
0: That's it.
1: It just automatically assumes you could see through it.
0: That's right.
1: Yeah, why are my automatic wipers working?
0: I was blind.
1: You just think.
0: I thought, oh, I haven't eaten for a bit.
1: You think because they're not working, there's no rain. But yeah, I haven't eaten for a bit.
0: Everything got blurry.
1: Yeah.
0: Oh my God.
1: Yeah. Anyway. You can't rely 100% on technology.
0: No, you do can't.
1: Have to. You do have to intervene.
0: Chalkery's coming up next. Oh, Triple A Murray Country.

0: Hey, this is Hayley Marston, and you're listening to AAA Murray Country.
1: Hey there, I'm Juliet from the First Nations team at the ACCC. 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That's a scammer trying to steal your bank details or money. If they say the pay is big and the work is easy, don't trust it. Protect yourself and our communities. 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That's 1300 303 143. Authorised by the Australian Government, Canberra.
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0: Why Art Thou? That is Warrumpy Band. What a song. Jalkery before that. Ella Langley coming up next. It's Triple A Murray Country. Throwing over to you, bro.
1: Oh, are you throwing over to me?
0: I am, brother.
1: Well, I want to tell you about my granddaughter. So she's having chemo and she's been going for nearly a year. And she's just about to finish her main, like, to get this, like, it's a year of full-on treatment and then she goes into a year of maintenance. But yeah. On the weekend, Make-A-Wish Foundation, she has been wanting a puppy for such a long time, and she wrote away to the Make-A-Wish Foundation, which is a foundation that makes wishes possible for kids with cancer, and she got her wish. They bought out this little eight-week-old Cocker Spaniel puppy,
0: a
1: therapy puppy. They've waited a couple of litters because they wanted to get the right the dog with the right temperament, so little baby, a little boy. She was originally after a little girl, but she got a boy. So they came out on the weekend, and she got her puppy.
0: Oh, my
1: God. She's got the whole kit and caboodle. It's registered, insured. They gave her 6 months worth of food. She's got a little bed. She's got a little night cage that he sleeps in. Just amazing.
0: That's wonderful.
1: And they do just an amazing job of, you know, with making wishes come true for kids. I mean, there's a lot of kids out there with this kind of illness, mm-hmm. and the fact that they can do so much through, you know, donations. So everyone donates. It's the same with the Red Kite Foundation. They've been so supportive to everybody. They're just amazing. And you go to Coles and you see, do you want to make a Red Kite donation? And you think, you know, you wouldn't think twice about it. But now that, you know, we've had experience with it, but yeah, well, that's what happens. That to the Make-A-Wish people, it was just an amazing day on Saturday when she got a puppy. And she's brought him over. Oh, my Lord. They're chewers. They're chewers, Cocker Spaniels. So we've lost quite a bit of clothing. But you wouldn't give him back for quids. So it was just a special day. And, you know, she's halfway through her treatment journey. Mm-hmm. It's a long treatment, but this is going to make it so much better for her. And I just want to say thank you to the Make-A-Wish the foundation, the people. They do an amazing job. And if you can support them, support them.

of dust and the land is scorched and cracked. All stock is gone, it's been so long since rain hit the far out back. The plains are just a sea of dust and the sky a hopeless blue. Where cattle roamed, a desert loam is all now that meets your view. The mulga scrub's no longer dense and the trees are a dusty grey. 10 years of strain without much rain, hard times outwint and way. But still the hardy station folk hold on against such weather. But still in dreams, sometimes it seems, this dry will last forever. Oh, the sun burns down on the plains of dust and the land is scorched and cracked. All stock is gone, it's been so long since rain hit the far out back. Great water schemes must be evolved. Too long it's been debated.

0: Kapu Kut, Karen Durant here with NIRS News, coming to you from the lands of the Yuggera and Turrbal peoples. In this bulletin, back from injury, Parramatta captain Mitchell Moses says he's ready to play for New South Wales in Game 2, and later concerns about aftershocks in the Philippines and more fuel secured for Australia. But we start with a new report has found Australians are skipping meals, going without healthcare, and living in unsuitable housing due to the high cost of living. National Radio News' David Wilson has the story.
1: Anglicare Australia's 2026 Cost of Living Index shows a single person or job seeker would fall behind by $251 a week after basic living expenses. A single parent household on the parenting payment would fall behind by $174 a week, while a couple with two children on job seeker is $428 behind. The organisation says job seeker and other payments have failed to keep pace with the real cost of essentials like housing, food and transport. It's calling on the federal government to urgently raise job seeker and other income support payments.
0: Farmers are expected to be the beneficiaries of the next shipments of fuel to Australia as the Strait of Hormuz blockade continues. The Albanese government says it secured shipments of 31 tonnes of urea and 50 million litres of diesel, which should provide more certainty for farmers as they make planting and growing decisions for the current and upcoming seasons. Energy Minister Chris Bowen says Australia has stockpiled 740 million litres of diesel and enough fuel supplies to last over 3 months. Petrol prices at the Bowser have dropped to pre-Middle East conflict levels. The danger hasn't passed in the Philippines, where an earthquake has killed at least 35 people. The magnitude 7.8 earthquake caused widespread damage in the Mindanao region yesterday. The head of the Red Cross in the Philippines, Richard J. Gordon, told the ABC he's worried about aftershocks.
2: There is a lot of hanging materials that can collapse underneath the pedestrians. And of course, if you have aftershock, some buildings are already weakened and we don't want them to collapse to more people who will be injured.
0: Still to come, we'll hear about US Customs barring the entry of a referee for the FIFA World Cup, and a former rugby league player embraces his sexuality.
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4: Program sponsor.
0: One of the referees selected for soccer's World Cup has been denied entry into America. Somali referee Omar Atan was stopped at Miami Airport by US Customs and Border Protection, who's ruled he's inadmissible due to vetting concerns. He would have been the first Somali to referee at World Cup level. Soccer's governing body, FIFA, has accepted the decision, saying host governments ultimately determine who can enter their country. Former NRL player Kane Evans hopes his announcement that he's gay can change the lives of other men who are battling with coming out. Evans joined former Manly and Cowboys forward Ian Roberts as the second rugby league player to reveal he's gay. He's told Channel 9 saying it out aloud has lifted a weight off his shoulders.
5: I've carried that around my whole life. But I'm here today to show people that, you know, you don't have to live like that. Even now I feel a bit more free just by saying it out loud. I've brought it to the light.
0: Still on rugby league, in New South Wales 5/8, Mitch Moses says he's a certainty to play the second State of Origin match after being named to start despite a leg injury. Moses was feeling very good on return to Blues camp today after missing game one of the series with a hamstring injury. The Parramatta captain didn't play in yesterday's loss to the Bulldogs. New South Wales coach Laurie Daly has called Dolphins playmaker Isaiah Katoa into camp as an injury cover and has Moses' game one replacement, Ethan Strange, on the bench. But Moses says he's feeling sweet ahead of Origin 2 on June 17 at the MCG. And that's the latest NRS news. You can follow us on Blue Sky, Instagram and Facebook, MCG. And that's the latest NRS news. You can follow us on Blue Sky, Instagram and Facebook.
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7: Driving you home, it is AAA Murray Country. A couple showers about this afternoon. Hope you're staying sort of dry.
8: Yip's coming over. A little bit cloudy.
7: Yip. Wayland 77 is coming up. Also, the survey from 2011. We'll have a squiz at that. That's pretty funny.
8: Mm-hmm.
7: What are you doing?
8: I got a Trump update this hour.
7: Oh, sounds good. Mac and Cook, A Sign of the Times, starting off the hour here on AAA Murray Country. And welcome to The Drive Show if you've just joined us.

0: Chi Costello with Wanda. Coloured Stone before that, and Matt Cook as well. It's Triple A Murray Country. A 2011 study back in the day, but this is over in the States. Mm-hmm. It was a survey that showed that 42% of the US population were country music fans.
1: 42%?
0: 42%.
1: Ooh, that's big.
0: Which breaks down to 95 million music fans.
1: Whoa!
0: The survey also found that country fans are more likely to go dancing, go out on the town with friends, entertain at home and dine out. In fact, country fans spent $16 billion dining out with friends and family in 2010.
1: Wacko. 2010. My goodness me.
0: That's a
1: that's amazing.
0: That's hilarious. Yeah. But there you go.
1: Well, they like their music.
0: That's right. Josh Turner is coming up next. Why don't we just dance here on Triple A Murray Country.

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0: It's time for the AAA Murray Country Trump Update. Trump Day.
1: Well, Israel's tit-for-tat strikes with Iran over the last 2 days, despite US President Donald Trump's call for Prime Minister Benjamin Bibi Netanyahu to hold fire, is threatening not only the peace talks, but also fracturing the relationship between Israel and the US.
0: Well, the relationship with Israel is over. I called last night to end it. I said, we don't talk anymore, Bibi. You bomb other countries without discussing it with me first. That hurts. I mean, there's two of us in this war, right? So I'm done with you. Today, now. When I get back to the White House tonight, I want you and all of your war stuff gone. My lawyers will be in touch to discuss custody of the Middle East. They're the ones Keith Urban used, so you'll need deep pockets. Good luck.

Australia. Optus social media manager Faizo here. We've read lots of comments. The good, the bad, and the grumpy. A bit like this one. I'm so done with scammers. We want you to know, we're on it. Optus's scam technology has blocked over 890 million scam calls and texts since 2020. Protecting Aussies from scams? We're on it.

0: Driving you home, Lyle Lovett, San Antonio Girl, and Tony Janke with Warrior's Courage. We also had Warren H. Williams with Highway Song. We do have a Waylon song coming up next.
1: Ooh.
0: For good reason, too.
1: Mm-hmm.
0: We're trekking it back to 1977, where Waylon was sitting at number one in the US country album charts with Old Waylon. I think I got two copies of this record as well.
1: Oh, okay.
0: The album features one of his signature songs that he recorded with Willie Nelson called Lookin' Back Texas. We all love that one.
1: Yes.
0: Back to the Basics of Love. Mm. As well as a Neil Diamond song, Sweet Caroline.
1: Get Away.
0: I know.
1: That's interesting.
0: Isn't that cool? Yeah. Also a version of Kenny Rogers' Lucille and a medley of Arthur Crudup's songs previously recorded by Elvis Presley.
1: Wow, that's a...
0: So it's a good mix, and that's what I like about Waylon. He wasn't afraid of doing a cover. Actually, I prefer Waylon Jennings' cover of the Cream song, White Room.
1: Oh, okay. Yeah, we play that a lot.
0: We do.
1: Yeah.
0: Done and done. We're going to play Waylon Jennings coming up next with Willie Nelson, Lookin' Back Texas, here on AAA Murray Country.
2: The only two things in life that make it worth living.

0: Little by Little, Archie Roach. We had Waylon Jennings on there before as well with Lookin' Back Texas, the song off of his album Old Waylon, which was charting at number one back in 77 today. We have Claire Ann Taylor coming up next and seeing us to the Power Hour.
1: You beauty!
0: What are we doing at the Power Hour?
1: I'll be doing Cliving Miss Daisy and Full Disclosure.
0: Cliving Miss Daisy. Well, I've lost my piece of paper again.
1: You haven't even been able to tell us anything about
0: it. Oh, it's over that side. That's why. I've just spotted it.
2: Over here?
0: Ah, it's all right. Don't worry about it. I'll get it later.
1: Couldn't be bothered moving over there anyway.
0: We'll see you in a bit after the news and into the Power Hour here on Triple A Murray Country.

0: up with Court Karen Durante with NRS News, coming to you from the lands of the Yuggera and Turrbal peoples. In this bulletin, Lismore opens up a new housing estate 4 years after the 2022 floods. Broncos fullback Reece Walsh bristles at journalist questions over his form, and egg allergies amongst kids dropping. But first, farmers are expected to be the beneficiaries of the next shipments of fuel to Australia as the Strait of Hormuz blockade continues. The Albanese government says it's secured shipments of 31,000 tonnes of urea and 50 million litres of diesel, which should provide more certainty for farmers as they make planting and growing decisions for the current and upcoming seasons. Energy Minister Chris Bowen says Australia has stockpiled 740 million litres of diesel and enough fuel supplies to last over 3 months. Petrol prices at the Bowser have dropped to pre-Middle East conflict levels. Northern New South Wales residents affected by the 2022 floods will have the first opportunity to buy into a new housing estate. National Radio News' Laura Devoy has the story.
1: Sales for a new housing estate in Goonellaba, a suburb of Lismore, officially launched today. The New South Wales Reconstruction Authority is prioritising owner-occupiers who accepted a buyback and registered in the Resilient Lands Program, developed after the 2022 floods. Any remaining land will then be offered for sale on the open market. There are 23 lots in the development, including 4 relocated historic weatherboard homes renovated by the Reconstruction Authority. Eligible homeowners will be contacted directly to receive a sales information pack.
0: There are concerns about proposed ministerial powers to change the National Disability Insurance Scheme in the future. Changes to the scheme proposed by the federal government is expected to save the federal budget around $38 billion over the next 4 years. It will automate some decision making, and parents will be expected to take on more of the load. The NDIS minister will also gain unprecedented new powers to make changes.
2: It would allow this and any future minister effectively to have the pin to the bank account for the NDIS. Any time that they need to shore up a budget, they could just go and strip more funding out of the NDIS.
0: That was Skye Kokoschke-Moore, the CEO of Children and Young People with Disability Australia on the ABC. New research shows rates of egg allergy in Australia are declining. Radio National News' David Wilson has more.
3: The University of Queensland and Murdoch Children's Research Institute looked at 7,200 children in 2 Australian population-based studies. They found since the introduction of new guidelines in 2016, egg allergy rates fell from 35% to 22%. The guidelines recommend eggs be introduced to a child's diet at about 6 months of age. Researchers say the reduction was even more pronounced in babies with eczema, which is a known risk factor for food allergies. But egg allergy remains common, and more research is needed to find further prevention strategies.
0: To sports news, and Johan Botha has resigned as the coach of the Queensland Bulls and the Brisbane Heat. He had a year to run on both contracts, but he handed in his resignation today. He coached the Bulls and the Heat for the last 2 seasons. In rugby league, Queensland's Reece Walsh wasn't happy with a question about his form ahead of next week's State of Origin match against New South Wales.
4: What do you think of your form?
5: Well, what do you think of it?
4: I think you go all right, mate. Look better than I could do.
5: Oh, I appreciate that.
4: So how do you go? What do you think about your own form, mate? I'm a bit of a smart ass.
5: I know. Yeah. No, that's all right. I think I'm just looking forward to working here in Queensland and put my best foot forward.
0: The Broncos star was overlooked for game one and he's recalled on the bench, with Kalen Ponga retaining his place at fullback. Now here's what you can expect on your country tomorrow. Rabubi Broome, mostly sunny, 30. Borlu Perth, a shower or 2, and 18. Tandanya, Adelaide, showers easing, 17. Showers increasing and 19 for Naarm, Melbourne. Nipaluna, Hobart, a shower or 2, and 18. On Ngunnawal and Ngambri country, or Canberra, showers and 15. On Gadigal country, Sydney, a shower or 2, 22. Showers also forecast for Mugajan, Brisbane, and a top of 24. Gimoy, Cairns, showers 27. Garamilla, Darwin, sunny, 33. Also sunny and 26 for Mbatha, Alice Springs. Meanwhile, across to Thursday Island, Waibeni, partly cloudy and a top of 30. And that's the latest NIRS news. NIRS News.
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8: Oh, do we have a good hour for you? You just joined us for the drive home. Welcome. It is the Drive Show here on Triple A Murray Country. Rhiannon Giddens is coming up. Megan Maroney. We've got Seaman Dan as well with Pearly Shells. We've also got Dwight Yoakam with Claudette starting it off.
9: Ooh, that's good.
8: What are we yarning about
9: this I'm hour? Going to talk about Cliving Miss Daisy next. And you'll understand why when I get to it.

0: 6 months later, Megan Maroney there, and we had Seaman Dan as well with Dwight Yoakam and Claudette Triple A Murray Country.
1: Remember, Gil Trapp's Auto Museum used to be down at Kira. Yep. Kira, down on the Gold Coast.
0: I do.
1: So they have, like, that's been closed for yonks, mm-hmm. yonks. But coming back is another car museum, albeit temporary, the extensive private collection of mining magnate and former Polly Clive Palmer.
0: Come on.
1: He's going on display this month. So he's got some of his rare and classic cars. He's going to open them to the public to view from late this month down in Broadbeach there. So you can go along for a three-day show and have a look at Clive's cars. He's got, unbelievably, a thousand cars roughly in his collection, and he's got about 300 motorbikes.
0: Yeah. What are they? What's he got?
1: Okay, so on show, he's got several Rolls Royces. What do you call a multitude of Rolls Royces? Several Rolls Royces. Would you call them Rolls Royce? Rolls Royces? Or, I don't know what you would call a collection of Rolls Royce.
0: I'm not even allowed to say what I want to say because we're live on radio.
1: Yeah, I know what you mean. I know what you mean. I mean, it's quite true. It, you know, he's got all this stuff in storage. It's worth a bomb. And, yeah.
0: All right, so a couple of Rolls Royces. What else is
1: he? He's got a 1935 Bugatti Type 57.
0: Wow.
1: Atalante, a 1938 Mercedes 540K Cabriolet B.
0: Flog that thing, but, yeah.
1: One of the Rolls Royces. This is a strange thing to say, including one said to be, and this is inverted commas, once associated with Princess Margaret. I don't know what that means. Whether she once drove in it, or she once broke a record or something in it, once took a challenge by Kyle and Jackie O driving through the Harbour Tunnel in Sydney. I don't know. Anyway, it's even been reported that, but this is a strange report. This happened back in 2022. The Courier Mail said that Clive had purchased a bulletproof Mercedes-Benz 770 Grosser Offenheimer Touran wagon, supposedly owned by former Nazi leader Adolf Hitler. But Clive's denied that he has bought this car. The car supposedly came with the personalised number plates of NA3I1. NAZI1.
0: That's pretty full on.
1: That was unavailable, apparently, because you know when you're going to get plates, you've got to do something different.
0: Yeah.
1: Yeah, so NAZI1 was unavailable. Apparently it was already taken by...
0: Oh, my God.
1: It was already used. It's already taken by the people who run the car park at the Boonville Entertainment Centre. So they've got that one.
0: And it's on an SS.
1: It's on an SS. but apparently Clive... If he's still got the car, he's still got the rakes that are in the back, because apparently he was a keen gardener, the Führer. Mm. Two of his gardening rakes were in the back seat, but it was the Third Reich in the boot, the Third Reich, that apparently was worth all the money. So I don't know if Clive's flogged that. He probably has. You know what he's like with money.
0: I don't know anything about the guy.
1: Have I just broken the new laws in Queensland by mentioning the Nazi number plate? I don't know. I might be arrested.
0: Oh, yeah.
1: You might have to do the show here by yourself tomorrow. Okay. I might have run foul of the new LNP's hate laws. It's not me, it's Clive. And that's why he's called, that's what I meant to say, the show is called Palmer's Motorama. But I reckon Cliving Miss Daisy was much, I reckon it's much better.

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0: driving you home. Sturgill Simpson, nothing better for a Tuesday afternoon. We do have bluegrass coming up after our show as well. So if you like that,
1: yes,
0: stay tuned.
1: Bluegrass.
0: Yeah. Bluegrass.
2: Mm-hmm.
0: That was The Storm. Before that, we had Dan Sultan with Kimberly Corlin and ZZ Top with Sharp Dressed Man. I went over and had dinner with Mum and Grandma last night.
1: Very nice.
0: They had the TV going. Oh, I don't have a TV plugged in as always, so it's always, you know, you sit down and watch it and you go, oh, man, this
1: last,
0: just doesn't.
1: Last time you did that, you weren't very fussed on what was playing.
0: No. But this time, I think it's the new episode of Farmer Wants a Wife was on.
1: Okay.
0: Grandma loves all of the new farmers. She loves them. She approves. You know, like, oh, that one looks nice, doesn't he? Looks nice.
1: She's into it, is she?
0: One of them has his great big beard, one of the farmers.
1: Mm.
0: And I said, and, you know, Mum picked her favourite, Grandma picked her favourite. And I said, oh, you know which one's my favourite? The fellow with the big beard.
1: Yeah.
0: It was just, I've never watched any of those shows.
1: They're good to sort because you can discuss it as it's going.
0: Yeah,
1: a conversation over it. Yeah,
0: that's it.
1: Yeah.
0: But no, Grandma approves, so that's good. Mm. It's good when Grandma, you know, she likes the entire team of farmers. She'll watch the full thing.
1: The entire team of farmers. She'll be an avid fan now, yeah. I like your idea for a spin-off.
0: Yeah.
1: Pirate Wants a Wife.
0: Yeah, we're going to do that.
1: I quite like that idea. Yeah.
0: Yep, we're going to do that.
1: So you're going to get a pirate and he's going to get a wife. But as we pointed out, there's lots of different pirates.
0: Well, you could do anything from, like, you know, fishermen that spend a lot of time out to sea to guys that have done nothing but illegally download all sorts of content for their whole
1: video
0: life.
1: Video pirates.
0: You know, the kings of piracy.
1: You
0: could do that too.
1: I think that's interesting.
0: That would just be a weird show. ABC would probably air it.
1: They would definitely air that. They would definitely spend money on that. Our money on that.
0: Our money on that.
1: Yes, definitely.

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0: George Jones, Tammy Wynette, Two Story House, it's Triple A Murray Country, Kev Carmody, Rider in the Rain before that, and Cold Chisel with Cheap Wine, driving you home for a Tuesday arvo.
1: Yes, well, I'm not driving home after I finish work. I'm going straight to the cinema to see the Queensland premiere of Steven Spielberg's new film, Disclosure Day.
0: Oh, I've seen some of the trailers.
1: Yes.
0: It's alien film.
1: Alien film. The premise is, how would we react if we were told aliens are among us? If someone showed you proof, proved it to you that aliens are here, would it frighten you? Would it? Would you say, oh, well, I knew it all along? Would you?
0: How would you react?
1: Welcome them?
0: Would you be worried?
1: I want to know what the hell they were doing here all this time. Are they just observing us? Are they, you know, are they actively, you know, involved in our downfall? Are these? It could be Tony Abbott. He's saying climate change is crap. He could be the alien. And they're just saying, well, if we deny it, they'll believe it, and then they'll destroy themselves if we just take over the whole planet. So I don't know.
0: Spielberg's always done a good job of like making the aliens not hostile.
1: He does
0: E.T. You know, we like E.T. He did the close encounters thing, and they just turned out to be pretty chill dudes.
1: Yeah, they just wanted to communicate.
0: I don't think they blew anything up.
1: No.
0: It wasn't like Independence Day or anything.
1: No, that's right. It's not like Jeff Goldblum and he's, you know, hacking into their Windows 86 computer to get the force fields. Yeah. But I'm looking forward to it.
0: The virus.
1: Oh, man. The virus. Well, he hasn't done a film for like 4 years, Steven Spielberg. So, you know, I think this is a big one he's been working on. So, interesting premise. I'll be looking forward to it. And I'll give you a rundown tomorrow on what you're watching.
0: We'll get the scoop.
1: Yeah, because I think it opens in cinemas on Thursday.
0: Awesome. Mm. Well, enjoy your movie.
1: We bring you.

0: The jailhouse now, Jimmy Rogers. Jury's out whether he's a vampire.
1: They're still out. We don't know for sure.
0: Neil Murray before that. Enjoy your Steven Spielberg film tonight.
1: I will.
0: Close Encounters of the Third Time.
1: Yeah, so third time is Contact. So, yeah, you know, the fourth kind or fifth kind.
0: Fifth kind.
1: But it'd be exciting either way.
0: I think so. There'll be a mad car chase. I saw a car go through a house in the trailer.
1: Oh, did you?
0: Yeah.
1: Oh, I like a car chase.
0: The government after him.
1: I like good a car chase in the film, yeah.
0: It's Spur. Spur's after you for all those parking fines and the speed camera. Anyway, whatever. Slim Dusty is coming up next. Lights on the Hill.
1: Oh, good song.
0: Let's do it. We'll see you tomorrow from 3 p.m. Enjoy the Bluegrass Hour that's coming up next. Stay safe on the roads if you've got to drive ahead of you. And if you're already home,
1: Mad Dog!
0: Catch us tomorrow.

0: Bapul Kulbil, Karen Durandy with NIRS News, coming to you from the lands of the Yuggera and Turrbal peoples. In this bulletin, Apple offers a sneak preview of its newest AI tech, former rugby league player opens up about his sexuality, and Where's Mary? The search continues for an escapee Tasmanian devil on the Gold Coast. But we begin tonight with a new report which has found Australians are skipping meals, going without healthcare and living in unsuitable housing due to the high cost of living. National Radio News' David Wilson has the story.
1: Anglicare Australia's 2026 cost of living index shows a single person or job seeker would fall behind by $251 a week after basic living expenses. A single parent household on the parenting payment would fall behind by $174 a week, while a couple with two children on job seeker is $428 behind. The organisation says job seeker and other payments have failed to keep pace with the real cost of essentials like housing, food and transport. It's calling on the federal government to urgently raise job seeker and other income support payments.
0: Rock from an undersea volcano has inundated some coastal villages in Papua New Guinea. Pumicestone from a volcano in the Bismarck Sea is washing ashore in Manus Province. It's prompted food, water and health concerns in vulnerable communities. Prime Minister James Marape has asked government agencies to assess the volcanic activity. It's more than a Siri makeover. Apple has revealed plans to launch an AI-powered version of its voice assistant at its Worldwide Developers Conference in California. It will feature advanced skills, greater data access, and a dedicated app. Analysts say it could change the way Australians use AI. The announcement comes 2 years after the tech giant announced a major overhaul for Siri. Research from one of Australia's emerging technology analysts, Telsites, shows more than 17.4 million Australians have embraced AI tools in everyday life. To sport now, and former Roosters, Eels and Warriors prop Kane Evans has become the second rugby league player to reveal he's gay. Former Manly and Cowboys forward Ian Roberts made his announcement 30 years ago. Evans has shared the internal battle he's experienced since he was 15.
2: I was living in denial. From a young age, I know that I'm gay, but I went down every other avenue to sort of build up these walls to be someone to escape who I am.
0: That was former rugby league player Kane Evans speaking on Channel 9. Now, stop listening if you don't want to know the results of Game 3 of the NBA Final Series. The San Antonio Spurs have beaten the New York Knicks in Game 3 of the NBA Finals in New York. The Spurs won 115 points to 111 to claim their first win of the series. Victor Wembanyama scored 32 points to lead his team to victory. Jalen Brunson had 32 points for New York. The Knicks lead the series 2-1. A Tasmanian devil that has been missing on the Gold Coast has been spotted, but she's proving elusive. Mary, the Tasmanian devil, escaped from her enclosure at the Paradise Country Wildlife Park last Tuesday. She was seen on a security camera in a Gold Coast suburb a few kilometres from the park on Sunday, and the search is now focusing on the area. Humane traps have been put in place to try and catch her. And now here's what you can expect on your country tomorrow. Rabubi Broome, sunny 33, 25 and mostly sunny for Baldy Perth. Tandanya, Adelaide, a top of 24 in partly cloudy conditions. Also partly cloudy conditions for Nam, Melbourne, but a top of 21. 18 for Nipaluma, Hobart. On Ngunnawal and Ngambri country or Canberra, a shower of 2, 23 also for Gadigal country, Sydney. Showers forecast for Magajan, Brisbane and 24. Gimoy, Cairns, a shower of 2, 32. Partly cloudy for Garamilla, Darwin and a top of 34 forecast. And Mbatha, Alice Springs, partly cloudy and 22. While on Thursday, Island Waibeni, a shower of 2 and windy conditions and a top of 30. And that's the latest NIRS news.

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mountain, I've seen the other side. 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I've been down in the valley, I have stood out in the rain. I have seen my love forsaken, felt the pleasure and the pain. I've cried in tears of sadness, I've cried in tears of joy. I have found a life worth living from the peace within the noise. I have turned my back on hatred, lying, prejudice, and greed. Found the future in the present, found hope within a sea. I've seen my bucket empty, I have seen my well run dry.

0: Kapo Kubil, Karen Durante with NIRS News, coming to you from the lands of the Yuggera and Turrbal peoples. In this bulletin, Lismore opens a new housing estate 4 years after the 2022 floods. Broncos fullback Reece Walsh bristles at journalists' questions over his form, and egg allergies amongst kids dropping. But first, farmers are expected to be the beneficiaries of the next shipments of fuel to Australia as the Strait of Hormuz blockade continues. The Albanese government says it's secured shipments of 31,000 tonnes of urea and 50 million litres of diesel, which should provide more certainty for farmers as they make planting and growing decisions for the current and upcoming seasons. Energy Minister Chris Bowen says Australia has stockpiled 740 million litres of diesel and enough fuel supplies to last over 3 months. Petrol prices at the Bowser have dropped to pre-Middle East conflict levels. Northern New South Wales residents affected by the 2022 floods will have the first opportunity to buy into a new housing estate. National Radio News' Laura Devoy has the story.
1: Sales for a new housing estate in Goonellaba, a suburb of Lismore, officially launched today. The New South Wales Reconstruction Authority is prioritising owner-occupiers who accepted a buyback and registered in the Resilient Lands Program, developed after the 2022 floods. Any remaining land will then be offered for sale on the open market. There are 23 lots in the development, including 4 relocated historic weatherboard homes renovated by the Reconstruction Authority. Eligible homeowners will be contacted directly to receive a sales information pack.
0: There are concerns about proposed ministerial powers to change the National Disability Insurance Scheme in the future. Changes to the scheme proposed by the federal government is expected to save the federal budget around $38 billion over the next 4 years. It will automate some decision making, and parents will be expected to take on more of the load. The NDIS minister will also gain unprecedented new powers to make changes.
2: It would allow this and any future minister effectively to have the pin to the bank account for the NDIS. Any time that they need to shore up a budget, they could just go and strip more funding out of the NDIS.
0: That was Skye Kokoschke-Moore, the CEO of Children and Young People with Disability Australia on the ABC. New research shows rates of egg allergy in Australia are declining. National Radio News' David Wilson has the details.
3: The University of Queensland and Murdoch Children's Research Institute looked at 7,200 children in 2 Australian population-based studies. They found since the introduction of new guidelines in 2016, egg allergy rates fell from 35% to 22%. The guidelines recommend eggs be introduced to a child's diet at about 6 months of age. Researchers say the reduction was even more pronounced in babies with eczema, which is a known risk factor for food allergies. But egg allergy remains common, and more research is needed to find further prevention strategies.
0: To sports news, and Johan Botha has resigned as the coach of the Queensland Bulls and the Brisbane Heat. He had a year to run on both contracts, but he handed in his resignation today. He coached the Bulls and the Heat for the last 2 seasons. In rugby league, Queensland's Reece Walsh wasn't happy with a question about his form ahead of next week's State of Origin match against New South Wales.
4: What do you think of your form?
5: Well, what do you think of it?
4: I think you go right, mate. Look better than I could do.
5: Oh, I appreciate that.
4: So how do you go? What do you think about your own form, mate? I'm a bit of a smart ass.
5: Yeah, I know. No, that's all right. I think I'm just looking forward to working here in Queensland and put my best foot forward.
0: The Broncos star was overlooked for game one, and he's recalled on the bench with Kalen Ponga retaining his place at fullback. Now here's what you can expect on your country tomorrow. Rabubi Broome, mostly sunny, 30. Borloo Perth, a shower or 2, an 18. Tandanya Adelaide, showers easing, 17. Showers increasing in 19 for Nam Melbourne. Nipaluna Hobart, a shower or 2, an 18. On Ngunnawal and Ngambri Country or Canberra, showers and 15. On Gadigal Country, Sydney, a shower or 2, 22. Showers also forecast for Mugajan, Brisbane, and a top of 24. Gimoy, Cairns, showers 27. Garamilla, Darwin, sunny, 33. Also sunny and 26 for Mbatha, Alice Springs. Meanwhile, across to Thursday Island, Waibeni, partly cloudy and a top of 30. And that's the latest NIRS news.

selection, a multiplication. That's the name of the game. 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

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I'm from the Gomeroi Nation of Northern New South Wales, Southwest Queensland. 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

There I'd seen him round, and I could see he had no money, no place to go. All of his possessions were heaped up by the road.

that roadhouse, I grabbed another gear. Was thinking about my family and how dear they are to me. And knowing that the old man

0: couple Cool Bill, Karen Durandy with NIRS News, coming to you from the lands of the Yuggera and Turrbal peoples. In this bulletin, Apple offers a sneak preview of its newest AI tech. Former rugby league player opens up about his sexuality. And Where's Mary? The search continues for an escapee Tasmanian devil on the Gold Coast. But we begin tonight with a new report, which has found Australians are skipping meals, going without healthcare and living in unsuitable housing due to the high cost of living. National Radio News' David Wilson has the story.
1: Anglicare Australia's 2026 cost of living index shows a single person or job seeker would fall behind by $251 a week after basic living expenses. A single parent household on the parenting payment would fall behind by $174 a week, while a couple with two children on job seeker is $428 behind. The organisation says job seeker and other payments have failed to keep pace with the real cost of essentials like housing, food and transport. It's calling on the federal government to urgently raise job seeker and other income support payments.
0: Rock from an undersea volcano has inundated some coastal villages in Papua New Guinea. Pumicestone from a volcano in the Bismarck Sea is washing ashore in Manus Province. It's prompted food, water and health concerns in vulnerable communities. Prime Minister James Marape has asked government agencies to assess the volcanic activity. It's more than a Siri makeover. Apple has revealed plans to launch an AI-powered version of its voice assistant at its Worldwide Developers Conference in California. It will feature advanced skills, greater data access, and a dedicated app. Analysts say it could change the way Australians use AI. The announcement comes 2 years after the tech giant announced a major overhaul for Siri. Research from one of Australia's emerging technology analysts, Telsites, shows more than 17.4 million Australians have embraced AI tools in everyday life. To sport now, and former Roosters, Eels and Warriors prop Kane Evans has become the second rugby league player to reveal he's gay. Former Manly and Cowboys forward Ian Roberts made his announcement 30 years ago. Evans has shared the internal battle he's experienced since he was 15.
2: I was living in denial from a young age. I know that I'm gay, but I went down every other avenue to sort of build up these walls to be someone to escape who I am.
0: That was former rugby league player Kane Evans speaking on Channel 9. Now, stop listening if you don't want to know the results of Game 3 of the NBA Final Series. The San Antonio Spurs have beaten the New York Knicks in Game 3 of the NBA Finals in New York. The Spurs won 115 points to 111 to claim their first win of the series. Victor Wembanyama scored 32 points to lead his team to victory. Jalen Brunson had 32 points for New York. The Knicks lead the series 2-1. A Tasmanian devil that has been missing on the Gold Coast has been spotted, but she's proving elusive. Mary, the Tasmanian devil, escaped from her enclosure at the Paradise Country Wildlife Park last Tuesday. She was seen on a security camera in a Gold Coast suburb a few kilometres from the park on Sunday, and the search is now focusing on the area. Humane traps have been put in place to try and catch her. And now here's what you can expect on your country tomorrow. Rubibi Broome, sunny 33, 25 and mostly sunny for Baldy Perth. Tandanya Adelaide, a top of 24 in partly cloudy conditions. Also partly cloudy conditions for Nam Melbourne, but a top of 21. 18 for Nipaluma Hobart. On Ngunnawal and Ngambri country or Canberra, a shower or 2, 23. 23 also for Gadigal country, Sydney. Showers forecast for Magajan, Brisbane and 24. Gimoy Cairns, a shower or 2, 32. Partly cloudy for Garamilla, Darwin and a top of 34 forecast. And Batwa, Alice Springs, partly cloudy and 22. While on Thursday, Island Waibeni, a shower or 2 and windy conditions and a top of 30. And that's the latest NIRS news. They make me want a lot of things that I never.

Hey, which way, Ken? This is Bala Mao Power. You're straight from the Torres Straits. And you're listening to BBM 98.7 FM on that dial. It's hot.

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0: go! This is the Yarrawalla Currawai program. 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
5: Pride Month in June. It's an annual celebration of the LGBTIQ+ Sister Girls and Brother Boys and our community that takes place each year. And this month is a time for members of the LGBTIQ+ community to come together to celebrate their identities and fight for their rights. The month of June was originally chosen to commemorate the 1969 Stonewall Riots, which were sparked by the police raid on the gay bar in Greenwich Village in New York City. And this event was the moment in the LGBTIQ+ rights movement and has been seen as being the fight for equal rights. So during the Pride Month, many cities and towns around the world host a variety of events and celebrations, and they include parades, parties, concerts and gatherings. Events are a way of members to the community to come together and celebrate, as well as draw attention to issues that still face LGBTQ+ community today. So during this month, there's many companies, organisations also often shown their support for LGBTIQ+ community and their employees.

0: Hello everyone, my name's Willem Wuara. I'm Kalkatungmu on my father's side, Mount Isa area, and I am Eastern Arrernte from my mother's side, between Alice Springs and Darranjee, from a place called Walpooyunga. Talking about our community, our rainbow community, from the 60s to the 70s. In the 70s is when I started making friends all across Queensland, Northern Queensland, and in Cairns, Townsville, Mount Isa. And those days we used to travel frequently between places and catch up with one another. It was all the disco era. And we'd have our little outings. We used to go to the beach, go out to clubs. There's a bit of a gay scene that was in Cairns at that time. And then I'd, come back to Palm Island. Do things on Palm Island. We used to go bushwalking, go reefing, go fishing as a group of sister girls. And we're very family orientated. And then in 1980 I came to Sydney, joined the dance theatre. And that's where I started meeting other people from across Queensland. And we started going to the Mardi Gras. And the Mardi Gras then used to go up George Street in the city and then end up in Hyde Park. This was when it was all starting out. And it was a movement and a protest as well, because homosexuality was illegal in New South Wales at that time. So we were marching for our rights. Then in the 80s, AIDS came to Australia, HIV, and we lived through that with many of our friends and families contracting HIV and many passing away, and yet many still living today. It taught us a lot. But the HIV had a response. Australia had a response to HIV, and one of those things was decriminalising homosexuality, decriminalising sex work, people who were at risk of HIV, so that people didn't go underground, so they could be treated. And they could manage the epidemic that was happening in Australia at that time. So laws changed, and the community changed as people, as homosexuality was decriminalised. Then we seen gay people open up bars and clubs and those sorts of things. So there was organisations like NAPWHA, the National Association for People Living with HIV, the Australian Federation of AIDS Organisations, and they were doing a lot of community programs. So there was some money there for us to come together and start doing education in the community to prevent HIV. Now, one of these things with these organisations is that it brought the community closer, and we are not rich people in our community, so we needed spaces and safe spaces. And I started working for the Queensland AIDS Council, I think in 2001, and I worked there for about 10 years. And in Cairns, we were working. We'd have our get-togethers for people coming from community, people coming into town. We'd raise money. We'd do things, have outings and events and do education. When I left there, Aaron Meeks came and started working with there, and he's a famous artist in our community, and he was doing artwork with community. I went down to Brisbane because I was managing the state program then, and at the same time I was going to university. I went and done my degree. I ended up finishing from that. From the job, my mother had passed away. I wanted to spend time with my mother before she passed away, so I went back to Cairns. My mother was living in Daintree at that time. And we just continued to, meet up with families again. And I moved from Cairns to Townsville. You, Daddy, came up there to Townsville, and we had started a Rainbow Book Club. And we'd attend the different art things that were run by the council. We'd go you got in well with the community development officer at the Townsville Council, and that helped us to do events. And we were doing things like World AIDS Day and participating in LGBT events in Townsville. And then I left and came down to Sydney because I'd started doing my master's then, and now I'm currently doing my PhD. So one of my things for me is to do education and doing research. Research is so important. Our stories are so important. Your story is very important. And in research, we look at minority populations as being vulnerable and sometimes, you know, marginalized, because there's so much stigma with homosexuality. There's violence that happens. And we've got to be safe, and we've got to lead happy and healthy lives and support each other to make, you know, healthy choices. And I think we're still getting to places, isn't it? But it's really good to see back home that we've got Black Pride happening up in Cairns, and now we've got this rainbow group, Yarrawalla Karawai Solidarity Mob, happening in Townsville. That means that, you know, we're increasing our visibility, we're participating in coming together and being supportive of one another, and also having fun, you know, doing things that are great, that we enjoy doing, and, you know, strutting our stuff a little bit, because we need to be walking with our head held high and be very proud of our achievements. One of the things I didn't talk about, but, you know, we used to play netball back in the day on Palm Island, and a lot of sister girls played in that group. And there were straight boys too, but when we left the island and started playing across Queensland, we were undefeated in 2 years. And then one of our young sister girls went off and became played in the Australasian titles and was so fantastic. And those are the sorts of accomplishments we like to see happen in our communities, representing our families, representing our homes, but also representing our rainbow mob, showing that, you know, we're equal to other people. We can participate in all things of life. Whatever we choose to do, doesn't matter. And so I hope you guys enjoy yourself with events that work. And when you see another person there on the street, you know, you just smile and be hello. We got the good fashion way, you know. Stand up and have a bit of a yarn, see how people are going. That's not too much. You know, engage with other people. And everybody, all the best with much love from me.
1: This is the Yarrawalla Karawai program.

0: Yana Noi, and my name is Johnny.
1: And we're here at Mardi Gras 2026.
0: So follow us along while we talk to some mob.
1: What does pride mean to you?
2: I think for us as black fellas, there's different layers of pride. I think there's pride in culture, pride in community, and I guess pride in our queer selves as well.
3: It means being able to express ourselves emotionally, spiritually, and in a safe space and a safe way. Yeah.
4: We're like the minority within the minority. So like when seeing the First Nation mob leading the float and like leading the march basically just shows to me that Sydney or Australia is like putting us at the forefront of like all the issues that we have to deal with, because like yes, we're mob, we have to deal with racism, but then being queer mob, we have to deal with homophobia, transphobia and all that. So when I see more representation of us, it just means like we're getting more accepted and that people are actually listening to us.
5: Pride means happiness, pride means love, pride means everything, because you got to be have pride in yourself and everything that we do and represent. So yeah.
1: What does pride mean to you?
6: Pride, it's community coming together. It's a mob especially coming together. It's about just being authentically yourself. That's why I'm here in drag.
7: It's so important, you know what I mean? Like growing up, I didn't see a lot of representation, you know, mob and even like LGBT mob plus, you know, all of that. So just for us to be up there and all the kids and young people and old people, everyone to see that it's possible, you can come, you can be yourself and everyone loves you. So yeah, it's so beautiful to be in such an amazing environment. Mm.

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1: The statistics are around one in two LGBTQ people experience an instance of violence within their relationship in their lifetime. More concerningly, that for trans-identifying people, that that it is almost certain that they will have an experience of domestic and family violence as part of their relationship or with an experience with their family of origin.
2: Everybody's entitled to feel safe and be safe and be able to live a life without fear of their lives being controlled and manipulated.
3: Men can be the victims too. Women can be violent. Women can be the perpetrators, and particularly in same-sex marriages, same-sex relationships. So I think it's very important that we change the mindset of the community and ensure that people know that it's not just within heterosexual relationships.
1: LGBTQ people are experiencing DV in silence and LGBTQ folk are dying simply because we aren't doing enough to actually recognise their experiences.
4: I think that people who have had experiences of domestic violence within LGBTIQ relationships have not felt safe and supported to share that experience. And so that's created these barriers around them with people that they love as well as the wider community, and it's shaped the way that we look at domestic violence in all types of relationships, and we need to start to unlearn some of those lessons so that we can provide support for people.
5: We need legal systems that understand us. We need accommodation that if we are escaping domestic and family violence, we can go somewhere safe. They seem like just general kind of human rights needs. They don't seem very special, but asking for them seems like to be a really big ask.
6: Our system is not giving them a voice. They're not being seen. They're not being heard or believed, and they don't have any pathways. This needs to change. We need to significantly invest in our vulnerable communities and ensure that they know that if they choose to seek help and support, that support is available to them.
7: I think my long, hard journey has made me for who I am today. I'm an artist. I love doing art therapy. Art therapy was my journey when I found I had a diagnosis of mental illness. And being a coastal woman and being around salt water and fresh water, I'm always looking like a bowerbird, things to pick up and create. So art therapy has given me that bridge, and I want to teach and show other mob, my people, my family, my cultural connectors that it really does work. Doesn't matter where you are within Indigenous communities, there is the same connectors, cultural connectors everywhere. And I've been so fortunate enough on my journey to have this in my life. It's yarning. I want to bring back a yarning circle. I just want to sit down and listen to other people's yarning. I didn't think there was anyone out there that could save me, but there was. So my fog is lifted. To be where I am now, with the support of my family, my cultural connectors, yeah, I just want to help and pass it on and be there for them. Yeah. Yeah, I belong to country. I belong to culture. I belong to pride. I am so strong in spirit. Yarns heal.
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9: Hello, Olubat. HIV can make a big one problem like we all at community and law. But I'm got a biggest mob way bla us mob to stop him la we community. One bala way called treatment as prevention. HIV treatment make sure that somebody got HIV la their body stay strong bala and take him away risk by get him but sick so him can live long one healthy one life. And him give him safe by any sexual partner by him. If treatment got to start early bala, him more better for somebody got HIV person health. Treatment even stop HIV from bugger him up that body. Him best to do him treatment early bala, when you in first sabi you got him HIV la your body. HIV treatments make him little one how many HIV sabi him call viral load, J la your blood and not one fluid la your body. In nearly all the cases by undetectable levels, undetectable viral load, him when that HIV in somebody blood, him hardly dare, and you can't look him la test. When somebody got a HIV positive, keep undetectable viral load, they can't give him HIV in anybody they've been sleep gara. Dijan, they been call him treatment as prevention. Najuan name you might listen is U equals U, which stands for undetectable equals untransmittable, meaning you can't pass him on to anybody. Talk like your doctor, but one him you can do. And by fact sheet and more information on Dijan treatment as prevention and HIV, go look na usmobandhiv.org.au, na website.

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1: Yana Noi, and my name is Johnny.
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1: So follow us along while we talk to some mob.
0: What does pride mean to you?
2: I think for us as black fellas, there's different layers of pride. I think there's pride in culture, pride in community, and I guess pride in our queer selves as well.
3: It means being able to express ourselves emotionally, spiritually, and in a safe space and a safe way. Yeah.
4: We're like the minority within the minority. So like when seeing the First Nation mob leading the float and like leading the march basically, just shows to me that Sydney or Australia is like putting us at the forefront of like all the issues that we have to deal with. Because like, yes, we're mob, we have to deal with racism, but then being queer mob, we have to deal with homophobia, transphobia and all that. So when I see more representation of us, it just means like we're getting more accepted and that people are actually listening to us.
5: Pride means happiness, pride means love, pride means everything, because you got to be have pride in yourself and everything that we do and represent. So yeah.
0: What does pride mean to you?
6: Pride, it's community coming together. It's a mob especially coming together. It's about just being authentically yourself. That's why I'm here in drag.
7: It's so important, you know what I mean? Like growing up, I didn't see a lot of representation, you know, mob and even like LGBT mob plus, you know, all of that. So just for us to be up there and all the kids and young people and old people, everyone to see that it's possible, you can come, you can be yourself and everyone loves you. So yeah, it's so beautiful to be in such an amazing environment. Yeah.

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1: 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Oh, yeah.
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Some cowboy from Texas starts his own war in Iraq.

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There were flowers in their beauty, and the old parson, he prayed. 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

141,000 people live in our city. It's a city of industry. Coal and steel are its lifeblood, and its harbor is busy with ships. Its horizon is lost in the smoke of steelworks and factories.

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0: Hey everybody, I tell you what I know. You're listening to AAA in Murray Country, and my name's Neil Murray. How about that?
1: I'm coming with you. Hug your mister.

0: Hello, I'm Adam Evans with the NIRS News. Indigenous youths have helped shape a report that's calling for community-led decision-making and structures. Joel Matisek from SNAKE, the National Voice for Children, says 150 young people that have contributed to the report aren't happy with the government-led models. He says the outcome is different to other existing models.
1: I don't actually think a model like this exists in the sense where it's being designed from the very beginning with what young people are setting as a priority for what the model should look like going forward. What are the things, how should it look? How should it engage? How should young people engage with this model? How can they engage? How can SNAKE set up this thing in a way where young people actually want to come and yarn to it?
0: An artificial intelligence model that values traditional Indigenous knowledge and languages is being developed by James Cook University. The work has been prompted by evidence that conventional approaches to Indigenous education have not worked. JCU's Deputy Vice Chancellor of Indigenous Education and Strategy and Torres Strait Islander man, Professor Mark Nucker, says he's working on aspects he wants to build in Indigenous communities.
2: One of them is really the bilingual aspects of the whole model, to be able to teach the AI on how to navigate different language types. And it's really important for that to happen so the AI can actually capture the kind of engagements and the nuances of the learning in between people.
0: The confirmed count of Ebola cases in the Democratic Republic of Congo has reached more than 500. 91 deaths have also been recorded. The outbreak has also spread to neighbouring Uganda. There's no approved treatment or vaccines. The World Health Organization continues to advise against any restrictions to travel to or trade with the Democratic Republic of Congo or Uganda. And a serial fraudster who lured would-be pet owners with a literal catfishing scheme will spend years behind bars. The man left a trail of devastation after trawling through Facebook groups and online marketplaces, advertising car parts, computer components, and rare exotic fish worth thousands of dollars. In one incident, he baited an unsuspecting customer with an offer of 10 catfish. The user swallowed it hook, line, and sinker, transferring one.

0: $1,200 to the scammer for the prized fish, which did not exist. A month later, another user was scammed for $8,500 over the fake sale of a rare fish called Leopard Frog Placo. The scammer was yesterday sentenced to 5 years in prison. We'll have more coming up next.
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0: To sport, and he's got 2 premierships, 2 Brownlows and almost 450 goals under his belt. He's also a 6-time club best and fairest and an 8-time All-Australian. He's played 357 games throughout his career at Geelong and the Gold Coast. Gary Ablett Jr. was last night inducted into the AFL Hall of Fame. He had a special thank you for his dad, who's also a fellow Hall of Famer.
7: I'm grateful for how you've never pressured me into football, encouraging me to give everything a go, and for always telling me that you'll always love me for who I am, not for what I do. Those words meant a lot to me, and I now speak them over my own children. Thanks for being the dad you've always been. I love you.
0: Now for a look at the capital city weather around the country, and it's going to be a wet one today. We've got a shower or two in Magidge in Brisbane with a top of 23. It's 23 and a shower or two on Gadigal Country, Sydney, while it's 15 and showers on Ngunnawal Gambri Country, Canberra, 18 and showers in Nam, Melbourne, and a shower or two in Nipaluna, Hobart with a max of 18, a top of 17 and showers easing in Tundunya, Adelaide, a shower or two in 18 degrees in Boorloo, Perth, and mostly sunny in Garamilla, Darwin with a top of 33. If you have any stories that you'd like to share with us, you can send us an email to news@nirs.org.au.
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9: Hey, good morning, you deadly mob out there for a Wednesday morning. How you doing? Hump day today. We are at the middle of the week on our downhill run to the weekend. It's another wet one this morning. Hey, before I start the show, I'd just like to acknowledge the traditional owners of the land on which we are broadcasting from here in West End, Brisbane, and also acknowledge, our elders past, present, and emerging. Yeah, another wet one this morning. What is going on? Plenty of rain in May and June. I don't know whether we normally get rain this time of the year. Might have to suss it out and check it all out. But anyway, if you are already on the roads, stay safe, slow down, and get to your destination. Righto, let's kick the music off here this morning. This is Rochelle Pitt, Black to Reality, right here on The Brekkie Show.

Triple A Murray Country, The Brekkie Show. Hey, Little Mama, Morgan Evans there. And before that one, Eric Church, Drink in My Hand. And Neil Murray, Good Light in Broome, right here on The Brekkie Show this morning for a Wednesday. How you going? 20 minutes past the hour here in West End Brisbane. Still very, very dark outside. I don't even know if the sun is going to peek through this morning with this rain. It's not heavy, just drizzle, just annoying. You know that annoying rain where it just keeps drizzling and it doesn't stop? It's one of those mornings this morning. Parked out on the grass overnight. So when I came out this morning, Murray had to walk across the wet grass with my big damper foot. And I tell you what, oh, goodness gracious. But at the same time, it's very, very humid outside, obviously because of that rain is around. So it didn't take me as long to warm up in the car this morning as it did the other week when it was freezing, when I walked outside and I had to throw the old slippers on there. No slippers this morning, thank goodness. It's not that cold. Alrighty, don't forget 0493 222 822 is how you can get your song on The Brekkie Show this morning, or bit of a shout out. Birthday shout outs are always good if you can send them through. I'm not very not very savvy on the devices, on the social media or whatever you call it, and I worked out that you can just push your notifications button the other day and all the people that's on your friends list if any of them have got a birthday pops up for you. So I've been having a bit of a dory at that and sussing it out to see whose birthday it is from time to time. So yeah, why not do it? Why not do it? Send me a message, 0493 222 822. Righto, this is a Black Rock Band here, right here on The Brekkie Show for a Wednesday morning with your host, Ray Nagus.

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Casey Musgraves there, My House right here on AAA Murray Country. And before that, Max Jackson, Little More Country. That's what we got here, a little bit more country music for you to go on the Brekkie Show here this morning. We got lots, actually. And John Cougar Mellencamp. Man, when was the last time you heard a John Cougar Mellencamp song? That was Rain on the Scarecrow. First time I heard that song. But, yeah, I remember old John Cougar Mellencamp back in the day. They were pretty popular in the 90s, I'm pretty sure. If my memory serves me correctly, and sometimes my memory just goes on me, because believe it or not, I'm just getting older and older and older. Hey, I've been waking up a little bit stuffy lately. It's obviously the change in the weather. Are you a little bit like me? You're a little bit blocked up? Or am I just blocked up all the time? It don't even have to be stuffy. I don't even know. I can't even work it out sometimes. All I know is I'm in one of those kind of moods today. So you could end up with all sorts of songs today. So, yeah, I hope you enjoy them. Hey, don't forget, if you want your song on, plenty of time. We're only in the first hour of the show here. Well, actually, we've got about 22 minutes left of the first hour of the show here. 0493 222 822 is how you can get it done. Or if you'd like to have a yarn to me, 3892 0188, you can always give me a buzz. We can just have a yarn about whatever you want, really. I'm a good listener. Well, I've been told I'm a good listener. And I know you're a good listener because you tune into AAA Murray Country, The Brekkie Show. Alrighty, here we go. This is Eric Clapton here, Layla. Sing along to it, you mob out there. Sing along.

0: 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I'm from Goring Goring, and you're listening to Triple A Murray Country.
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0: Hello, I'm Adam Evans with the NIRS News. The opinions of young Indigenous people have been heard and they're reflected in a new report on youth engagement. Joel Matisek from SNAIC, the National Voice for Our Children, says the 150 young First Nations people have contributed to the report to develop a model that's unlike any others in the country. He says they enjoyed being a key part of the process.
1: As we continue to talk with those young people, they were getting really excited about what this thing can look like and what this can be. And that's really cool. And at the same time, it's also a responsibility that myself and SNAIC holds strongly. Like that sense of responsibility was, yes, it's really cool for young people to have excitement and we support it, but there's also responsibility for us to continue to work with those young people to do something meaningful.
0: AI technology is set to change the education and careers of Indigenous rangers. James Cook University is working to build an education system that includes the traditional knowledge, culture and experience of rangers. JCU's Deputy Vice Chancellor of Indigenous Education and Strategy, Professor Mark Nacker, is testing the AI approach with Indigenous rangers in the Northern Territory. He says it could be rolled out further in the future.
2: It's certainly one of the options we're thinking about, you know, that's over the horizon as a potential for what future degrees might be. And yes, we do hope that it'll have a lot of value in terms of our forward thinking.
0: The Prime Minister has backed Victorian Premier Jacinda Allan amid speculation about her future. New polling reveals the majority of voters of Victoria believe it's time for Miss Allan to be replaced. That includes almost one in four Labor voters. The Freshwater Strategy poll has Labor's primary vote on 23%, the state's coalition on 27%, and One Nation on 25%. Miss Allan says she won't be resigning before November's state election. Mr. Albanese says she's the best person to lead Victoria.
3: Well, the Premier is doing a great job, and the Premier's a proud regional representative as well. It's a great thing that a local MP here in Bendigo is the Premier of Victoria, and Jacinda's doing a great job.
0: And the ceasefire between the US and Iran has been thrown into question after the downing of a US helicopter. US President Donald Trump has vowed to respond after an Apache, which was patrolling the Strait of Hormuz, was allegedly shot down by Iran. Both pilots have been rescued and were uninjured. We'll have more coming up next.
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0: To sport, and the Matildas beat Mexico 3-1 last night.

0: Sydney. The Matildas started strong with a goal by Alana Kennedy 22 minutes in, with Mexico levelling the score 4 minutes later. Mexico's keeper Estefany Barreras scored a goal for the Tillies after a shot by Sam Kerr bounced off her back and into the net.
1: We worked on, as we're progressing, to get forward a little bit quicker. And I think with Hayley there, staying higher was a little bit easier. But look, these are exactly the games we need. You know, this intensity, this pressure, this continuous 90 minutes of just go, go, go.
0: That was Matilda's coach Joe Montemero talking to Prime. Caitlin Ford also scored for her 150th appearance for Australia. Now for a look at the capital city weather around the country. A shower or two in Magidja, Brisbane with a top of 23. 23 in a shower or two in Gadigal Country, Sydney, and it's 15 with showers on Ngunnawal, Gambri Country, Canberra. 18 in showers in Naarm, Melbourne, and a shower or two in Nipaluna, Hobart with a max of 18. A top of 17 in showers easing in Tundunya, Adelaide. A shower or two in 18 degrees in Morley, Perth, and mostly sunny in Garamilla, Darwin with a top of 33. If you have any stories that you'd like to share with us, you can send us an email to news@nirs.org.au.
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3: Good morning, Adelie Mob out there for a Wednesday morning. We're in the second hour of the show and it's still overcast outside, but it's like I feel like the sun is trying to like peer through the clouds. It's kind of like, you know how like when something's going on outside, you hear some sort of arguing or some sort of loud noise or something, and you know, black fellas go to the curtains and they just peer the curtains open just a little bit, just so that nobody else can see that they're peering out through the curtains. I feel like that's what's going on with the sun. It's trying to pierce through those clouds, but I don't know if it's going to come through. Hey, thanks for all the deadly messages that are coming through this morning. The boys are up and early into it again. Al and Leo trucking around. Brizzy, geez, I love your text messages, boys. Obviously, giving mad support to us here at AAA Murray Country, and of course, myself here doing it solo. Doing the Brekkie show and just keeping it rolling. And it was Big Al's birthday on Friday last week. We missed Big Al's birthday. Leo, why didn't you let me know last week it was the big fella's birthday? The big 65, I'll just say it. I'm just going to say it, Al. Big 65, congratulations, well done. And the boys say, why can't black fellas get our superannuation about 10 years earlier than anybody else? What is doing, boys? What is doing? What is doing? We just all got to just keep working, keep working, keep turning up and keep turning up, as our mob have done for thousands of years. Hey, 0493 222 822. If you guys would like to send me a deadly message as well, just like the boys have this morning, or you can give me a buzz on 3892-0188. Got some deadly requests coming your way now for the second hour of the show, so let's get into it. This one's Biding My Time, Busby Maru. They're going to be over in Ipswich soon. Check it out. I'll get some more details for you when they lock it in a little bit more. But yeah, let's get into it, eh? This is Busby Maru right here on the Brekkie Show with your host, Ray Nagus.

Year's evening, on a train bound for nowhere, I met up with a gambler. We were both too tired to sleep, so we took turns

there, Megan Maroney there. I'm Not Pretty right here on The Brekkie Show with your host, Ray Nagus. Before that one, we had some Aaron Tippin, Kiss This. And, of course, Kenny Rogers there, The Gambler. How good, how good. You know how I feel about Kenny Rogers and The Gambler song. Thought I'd better throw it on there for me old mate Al. We're educating him on Kenny Rogers. Never heard of the bloke. Apparently Al's never heard of the bloke in the whole 65 years of his being. And I just thought, what? You didn't even know who Kenny Rogers was. Hey, good morning to the Deadly Mob up there in Harvey Bay, up in the bay, tuned in this morning out there, Mananjali Country, Bo Desert. Down there on the Goldie, the Gold Coast crew, they're always tuned in down there. They've been long-time listeners down there in the Goldie. And guess what? We've got some first-time listeners here this morning. Shout-out to you mob out there at Yarrabilba. Hey, first-time listeners, hey, thanks for letting us know you tuned in. Hey, stick around, you first-time listeners, because we play some deadly country music here. And if you don't believe me, stick around. Because we do, the best of the old school and new school, and of course the best of our Aboriginal and Torres Strait Islander artists. Hey, 20 minutes past the hour here on The Brekkie Show. Now, tomorrow, for you new listeners, while you're listening, we do Thursday's Triple Play with Ray on Thursdays. So it's where I pick an artist and play three songs in a row, back to back to back, of the same artist. We do that normally around about 7:30. So stay tuned tomorrow. To hear, I haven't even picked the artist yet. I kind of like know which way I'm going to go tomorrow, but then I get in here and then I change my mind. So I'm one of those Murrays. One minute I'm going this way, next minute I'm going that way, next minute I'm over here, next minute I'm over there. Anyways, stay tuned. You new listeners, thanks for joining us here. First time on Triple A Murray Country. Hey, speaking of deadly music, let's get straight into this one right here. I'm sure even you new listeners know this song.

Triple A Murray Country Radio with your host Ray Nagus here. That was Troy Casa, Daily Trains. And before that one, a little bit of Dolly Parton. Who doesn't love a little bit of Dolly Parton, especially for a Wednesday morning hump day today? We're on the downhill run to the weekend. And 40,000 years, Uncle Joe Geyer, and no fixed address in there as well. Hey, June is Men's Health Awareness Month. So we're going to be catching up with some of our deadly men in our communities doing some deadly things. If you know someone who's doing some deadly stuff, why not let me know here? You can shoot me a message here at AAA on 0493 222 822, and let us know. And we'd love to get in contact with them and have a yarn with their mob, to let our mob know what they're doing in their community. So that'd be good. Hey, have you jumped on our socials yet? AAA Facebook page. We're giving away a double pass to the NAIDOC ball, which is not too far away. It's about 4 weeks away now, I think, maybe five. All you got to do is follow the instructions there. Every time you tag somebody, you get an entry into the draw. I'm pretty sure it's drawn next week. I got to find that out. I said that yesterday, didn't I? I better do what I said I was going to do. So anyway, every person you tag, you get an entry into the draw to win a double pass to the NAIDOC ball. So how cool is that? So why wouldn't you just get along and do that? I don't understand why you wouldn't do it. Hey, good morning this morning. If you've just tuned in to us here on The Recce Show, we've been rolling out some deadly music this morning. And, of course, some of it is my doing. And, of course, the rest of it is you fellas. You've been requesting some deadly songs here this morning. So keep them going. Righto, this is Chris Young here and Kane Brown. This is Famous Friends. We all know somebody who's famous, don't we?

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Triple A Murray Country, there she is, Thelma Plum, Backseat of My Mind. And before that one, we had a little bit Alan Jackson, Don't Rock the Jukebox, and Garthy Brooks before that one, Standing Outside the Fire. How's the music this morning? Is going all right? 0493 222 822. Why don't you send me some thumbs up or some sort of emoji to let me know how the music's rolling this morning? I reckon it's going all right. Let's keep it going, eh? This is Fitzroy Express.

0: You there, Uncle? I got all the shopping for when the family's here this weekend.
1: Whoa! All the shopping is right. That looks like you bought everything in the store. We're not feeding the whole community.
0: Nah, just the kids and their kids and your brothers and then you, of course. It takes a bit of planning to make sure there's enough for all of us. Everything's a bit crazy when that mob is all here, in a good way. So I'm keen to at least have the food under control. Anyway, what have you been up to?
1: I was on that Money Smart website because that's another thing we're really trying to get under control, our super and our retirement. I was looking at that information on super again. It helped make it a bit easier to understand.
0: Oh, I'm glad you're doing that. I'll join you in a minute if you help me finish unloading the car. I want to check out that super calculator again and watch a couple more of those deadly videos they have on there. It's great they have some resources specifically for mob.
1: Yeah, I wish we'd known about Money Smart earlier, but it makes me feel good that we're starting to take control and think about what our retirement could look like. That's not just going to help us, it's going to help our family too. Oh, hey, you got those apples I like. I better taste test a few to make sure they're okay.
0: Maybe you shouldn't be helping me to unload this stuff. You're going to eat half of it before the family arrives.
1: Nah, just a couple of apples. Oh, and maybe one or two of these. And for you mob listening out there, don't forget to check out Money Smart. You'll find a bunch of free, independent and easy to understand superannuation and retirement resources. 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

0: Hello, I'm Adam Evans with the NIRS News. Indigenous youths have helped shape a report that's calling for community-led decision-making and structures. Joel Matisek from SNAKE, the National Voice for Children, says 150 young people that have contributed to the report aren't happy with the government-led models. He says the outcome is different to other existing models.
1: I don't actually think a model like this exists in the sense where it's being designed from the very beginning with what young people are setting as a priority for what the model should look like going forward. What are the things, how should it look? How should it engage? How should young people engage with this model? How can they engage? How can SNAKE set up this thing in a way where young people actually want to come and yarn to it?
0: An artificial intelligence model that values traditional Indigenous knowledge and languages is being developed by James Cook University. The work has been prompted by evidence that conventional approaches to Indigenous education have not worked. JCU's Deputy Vice Chancellor of Indigenous Education and Strategy and Torres Strait Islander man, Professor Mark Nucker, says he's working on aspects he wants to build in Indigenous communities.
2: One of them is really the bilingual aspects of the whole model, to be able to teach the AI on how to navigate different language types. And it's really important for that to happen so the AI can actually capture the kind of engagements and the nuances of the learning in between people.
0: The confirmed count of Ebola cases in the Democratic Republic of Congo has reached more than 500. 91 deaths have also been recorded. The outbreak has also spread to neighbouring Uganda. There's no approved treatment or vaccines. The World Health Organization continues to advise against any restrictions to travel to or trade with the Democratic Republic of Congo or Uganda. And a serial fraudster who lured would-be pet owners with a literal catfishing scheme will spend years behind bars. The man left a trail of devastation after trawling through Facebook groups and online marketplaces, advertising car parts, computer components, and rare exotic fish worth thousands of dollars. In one incident, he baited an unsuspecting customer with an offer of 10 catfish. The user swallowed it hook, line, and sinker, transferring $1,200 to the scammer for the prized fish, which did not exist. A month later, another user was scammed for $8,500 over the fake sale of a rare fish called leopard frog placo. The scammer was yesterday sentenced to 5 years in prison. We'll have more coming up next.
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0: To sport, and he's got two premierships, two Brownlows, and almost 450 goals under his belt. He's also a six-time club best and fairest, and an eight-time All-Australian. He's played 357 games throughout his career at Geelong and the Gold Coast. Gary Ablett Jr. was last night inducted into the AFL Hall of Fame. He had a special thank you for his dad, who's also a fellow Hall of Famer.
5: I'm grateful for how you've never pressured me into football, encouraging me to give everything a go, and for always telling me that you'll always love me for who I am, not for what I do. Those words meant a lot to me, and I now speak them over my own children. Thanks for being the dad you've always been. I love you.
0: Now for a look at the capital city weather around the country. And it's going to be a wet one today. We've got a shower or two in Magidge in Brisbane with a top of 23. It's 23 and a shower or two on Gadigal Country, Sydney, while it's

0: It's 15 in showers on Ngunnawal Gambri Country, Canberra. 18 in showers in Melbourne, and a shower or two in Nipaluna Hobart with a max of 18. A top of 17 in showers easing in Tundunya, Adelaide. A shower or two in 18 degrees in Boorloo, Perth. And mostly sunny in Garamilla, Darwin with a top of 33. If you have any stories that you'd like to share with us, you can send us an email to news@nirs.org.au. And a shower or two in Nipaluna Hobart with a max of 18. A top of 17 and showers easing in Tundunya, Adelaide. A shower or two in 18 degrees in Boorloo, Perth. And mostly sunny in Garamilla, Darwin with a top of 33. If you have any stories that you'd like to share with us, you can send us an email to news@nirs.org.au.
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2: Hey, good morning, good deadly mob out there for a Wednesday. We're in the last hour of the show here. Always goes quick down here at West End Brisbane. Hope you are enjoying the deadly music we have going on for you this morning, wherever it is that you are tuned in from. Let's Talk will be in after the 9 o'clock news and weather. And, of course, in the arvo is our 3 p.m. drive show with some more deadly yarns and some more deadly music. All righty, let's just rip straight into it here. This is Tribal Voice Yothu Yindi right here on The Brekkie Show with your host, Ray Nagus.

Yurimal right here on Triple A Murray Country, the Bracky Show. Jordan Davis before that one, Blake Shelton. And of course, we kick the hour off with Yothu Yindi. Good morning, good morning, good morning. I hope you're having a deadly morning this morning. I can see the sun is still trying to creep out from behind these clouds. Is it still raining out there, you mob? I can't quite tell. I know it was drizzling this morning and it was raining pretty heavily overnight out there in Ipswich. I don't know what it was like where you mob are. Hey, 20 minutes past the hour here. You still got a little bit of time left if you'd like to sneak a song in. 0493 222 822. Don't forget, Let's Talk will be in after the 9 o'clock news and weather. Hey, don't forget, time's running out now. Jump on our AAA socials on Facebook if you'd like to win yourself a double pass to the NAIDOC ball. Follow the instructions on the page. I do know that every person that you tag in that post, you'll get yourself an entry into the draw. So why not go along and do it? Go crazy. Tag lots and lots and lots of people. That way you get lots of entries and increase your chances of winning that double pass to the NAIDOC ball. How cool, how good is that? Alrighty, John Party here now, Dirt on My Boots, right here on Triple A Murray Country, the Brekkie Show.

0: G'day, Troy Cassidaly here. 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

Triple O Murray Country, Jelly Roll and Lainey Wilson there. Before that one, some East Journey, Song of Arnhem Land. And out in the middle, Zac Brown Band. What am I in the middle of? I'm in the middle of my own thoughts here at the moment. 8:36 on the clock that I'm looking at. I'm trying to think of that lady's name. Catherine Little. That's who's going to be joining Karen Durante today for Let's Talk after the 9 o'clock news and weather. She is from Snake. So stick around for that deadly interview. That is not too far away. Alrighty, Pigman Brothers here now for you.

0: You there, Uncle? I got all the shopping for when the family's here this weekend.
1: Whoa! All the shopping is ripe. That looks like you bought everything in the store. We're not feeding the whole community.
0: Nah, just the kids and their kids and your brothers and then you, of course. It takes a bit of planning to make sure there's enough for all of us. Everything's a bit crazy when that mob is all here, in a good way. So I'm keen to at least have the food under control. Anyway, what have you been up to?
1: I was on that Money Smart website because that's another thing we're really trying to get under control, our super and our retirement. I was looking at that information on super again. It helped make it a bit easier to understand.
0: Oh, I'm glad you're doing that. I'll join you in a minute if you help me finish unloading the car. I want to check out that super calculator again and watch a couple more of those deadly videos they have on there. It's great they have some resources specifically for mob.
1: Yeah, I wish we'd known about Money Smart earlier, but it makes me feel good that we're starting to take control and think about what our retirement could look like. That's not just going to help us, it's going to help our family too. Oh, hey, you got those apples I like. I better taste test a few to make sure they're okay.
0: Maybe you shouldn't be helping me to unload this stuff. You're going to eat half of it before the family arrives.
1: Nah, just a couple of apples. Oh, and maybe one or two of these. And for you mob listening out there, don't forget to check out Money Smart. 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

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My mob is the Willy Willy Waka Waka and Grang Grang, and you're listening to Murray Country. Triple A Murray Country. I keep doing that, missing Triple A. You're listening to Triple A Murray Country.

0: opinions of young Indigenous people have been heard, and they're reflected in a new report on youth engagement. Joel Matisek from SNAIC, the National Voice for Our Children, says the 150 young First Nations people have contributed to the report to develop a model that's unlike any others in the country. He says they enjoyed being a key part of the process.
1: As we continue to talk with those young people, they were getting really excited about what this thing can look like and what this can be. And that's really cool. And at the same time, it's also a responsibility that myself and SNAIC holds strongly. Like that sense of responsibility was, yes, it's really cool for young people to have excitement and we support it, but there's also responsibility for us to continue to work with those young people to do something meaningful.
0: AI technology is set to change the education and careers of Indigenous rangers. James Cook University is working to build an education system that includes the traditional knowledge, culture and experience of rangers. JCU's Deputy Vice Chancellor of Indigenous Education and Strategy, Professor Mark Nacker, is testing the AI approach with Indigenous rangers in the Northern Territory. He says it could be rolled out further in the future.
2: It's certainly one of the options we're thinking about, you know, that's over the horizon as a potential for what future degrees might be. And yes, we do hope that it will have a lot of value in terms of our forward thinking.
0: The Prime Minister has backed Victorian Premier Jacinda Allan amid speculation about her future. New polling reveals the majority of voters of Victoria believe it's time for Miss Allan to be replaced. That includes almost one in four Labor voters. The Freshwater Strategy poll has Labor's primary vote on 23%, the state's coalition on 27%, and One Nation on 25%. Miss Allan says she won't be resigning before November's state election. Mr. Albanese says she's the best person to lead Victoria.
3: Well, the Premier is doing a great job, and the Premier's a proud regional representative as well. It's a great thing that a local MP here in Bendigo is the Premier of Victoria, and Jacinda's doing a great job.
0: The US has reportedly started attacks on Iran after the downing of an American helicopter. 5 hours before the strikes, US President Donald Trump posted on social media that Iran had shot down an Apache helicopter. The Apache was reportedly patrolling the Strait of Hormuz at the time, and the two pilots have been recovered uninjured. Mr. Trump says the strikes on Iran are a proportionate response. Iranian state media is reporting explosions in the port city of Bandar Abbas. We'll have more coming up next.
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0: To sport, and the Matildas beat Mexico 3-1 last night in Sydney. The Matildas started strong with a goal by Alana Kennedy 22 minutes in, with Mexico levelling the score 4 minutes later. Mexico's keeper Estefany Barreras scored a goal for the Tillies after a shot by Sam Kerr bounced off her back and into the net.
6: We worked on, as we're progressing, to get forward a little bit quicker. And I think with Haley there, staying higher was a little bit easier. But look, these are exactly the games we need. You know, this intensity, this pressure, this continuous 90 minutes of just go, go, go.
0: That was Matilda's coach Joe Montemiro talking to Prime. Caitlin Ford also scored for her 150th appearance for Australia. Now for a look at the capital city weather around the country. A shower or two in Magajim, Brisbane with a top of 23. 23 in a shower or two in Gadigal Country, Sydney, and it's 15 with showers on Ngunnawal, Gambri Country, Canberra. 18 in showers in Nam, Melbourne, and a shower or two in Nipaluna, Hobart with a max of 18. A top of 17 in showers easing in Tundunya, Adelaide. A shower or two in 18 degrees in Morley, Perth, and mostly sunny in Garamilla, Darwin with a top of 33. If you have any stories that you'd like to share with us, you can send us an email to news@nirs.org.au. Darwin with a top of 33. If you have any stories that you'd like to share with us, you can send us an email to news@nirs.org.au.

0: Hello and welcome to Let's Talk. I'm Karen Durante. Firstly, I'd like to acknowledge our ancestors and our elders whose shoulders we stand on. I also want to acknowledge traditional owners of the land where you are listening to this broadcast from and acknowledge that Aboriginal and Torres Strait Islander peoples have never ceded their sovereignty. Well, the National Peak for Aboriginal and Torres Strait Islander children and young people have called on the Queensland Government to work in genuine partnership with communities and people in reforming the state's child protection system. This comes on the back of the release of the final report of the Queensland Child Safety Inquiry. Catherine Little is the CEO of SNAKE. Catherine, firstly, your mob.
1: My mob come from the central region. So on my grandfather's side, I'm a Bundarinya belonging to Alice Springs, part of the central Arunda mob. And my nana's country, Purama country, picks up around Rainbow Valley and pushes through past those incredible national parks like Uluru and Wataka. So very lucky to come from that country, but also very privileged to see how wonderful all the other mob countries are right across the country. And today I'm talking to you from the beautiful green environment of Ghana.
0: All right. Well, I won't bore you with the fact that it's wet and drizzly weather here in Brisbane, Queensland. But let's talk about that final report of the Queensland Child Safety Inquiry. The findings were handed down not so long ago, and basically SNAKE are fairly disappointed by the report and its recommendations.
1: Look, I think the disappointing... It's everything's a mixed bag. So what's good about the report is that it says it has genuinely identified that children are unsafe within child protection systems, and that is something that SNAKE and peaks like QuatSIP have been saying for a very long time, and that there is radical reform required within child protection systems because they create harm to the very children they're supposed to be protecting. So it's good that that's verified. You know, it was pretty certain that that was going to be verified. What's disappointing is the move towards things like adoption. And again, we know historically that when we start moving towards adoption, it's Aboriginal children that are the ones that moved and disconnected from their families. And we know that removal of children from their families causes ongoing life harms. So that is really concerning to see as a recommendation.
0: The other thing that seems to be happening, not only in Queensland, but obviously in the Northern Territory, as a fallout, I guess, of the death of Kumanjai Little Baby, is this attack on the Aboriginal and Torres Strait Islander child placement principle.
1: And this one is ridiculous, right? It's misinformed, misguided and ridiculous attacks on the child placement principle, which is a human rights framework that protects children. That's what it was designed to do. And it was developed many, many years ago after the Bringing Them Home report, based on findings of that report and with the voices of members of the Stolen Generation informing it. And it essentially says if it comes to a point where intervention is required, then the first thing you've got to do is work with the child's family to look at where a child should be placed safely. And then it works through a whole heap of different things that ensure that children remain connected to their families, remain connected to their communities, and remain connected to their culture. And again, these sorts of things backed up in massive inquiries like the Royal Commission into Institutionalised Sexual Abuse Against Children. That found that culture is a protective factor, because when children are disconnected from their families, particularly children in the care system, they've got no one to tell if something's gone wrong.
0: Have you had any indication that either government, whether it's the Northern Territory government or the Queensland government, is willing to work with organisations like SNAKE and those members that you represent?
1: Oh, look, I think we have talked to our sister peak in Queensland, and they are confident that there is the opportunity there to work with government and to work with all the member organisations that helped inform the inquiry. So this is a good thing, because recommendations are one thing, but action is a whole nother thing. So we're hoping that the government stays true to that promise and genuinely works with the organisations and experts on the ground. In the Northern Territory, I was part of the hearings on that. And, you know, that's what the government said at that point in time, that it would be working with the community. I think that in the Northern Territory, I don't think any organisation is feeling, or any community member is feeling safe in that, given that that was a piece of work people had worked on for nearly 2 years, and not a single member of the community was consulted on it before it was put forward for hearing and public scrutiny. So I guess we have to lean in. I think what it shows us is we've all got to be really staunch in our positions on this, because if we get it wrong, children will be harmed.
0: What's the evidence say about the in addressing the overrepresentation of Aboriginal and Islander children in care?
1: Oh, look, it shows that if you partner with Aboriginal communities, Aboriginal families and Aboriginal organisations, you can radically change that trajectory. There are already examples in Queensland where the number of children out of home care has past parity. What that means is you are less likely to be removed from your family if you are Aboriginal in those particular jurisdictions. Now, again, they're only tiny subsets. It isn't the story at scale. At scale, the number of our children entering out of home care systems is disgraceful, and is nearly 50% right across the country. We also know that, you know, since say in places like Territory, only 17%, less than 17% of those children will be placed with an Aboriginal carer or a kinship carer. We know that those children, and I'm only using the Territory as this example, we know that less than 5% of those children will ever be reunited with their families. But those stats start to change, and more importantly, when we're talking about stats, we're talking about children. The story for children changes when you're working with Aboriginal communities and Aboriginal families and Aboriginal organisations. You get much better contact with families. Children are able to learn their stories. They're able to go home. Their families are strengthened. And that's what you want. You don't want children in out-of-home care systems. You want children safe at home with their families and with their communities able to support them the way every child in Australia should be supported.
0: Oh, you were also raised concerns that this report coming back to Queensland didn't actually, just completely denied the impact of racial bias in the system.
1: Mm.
0: Can you expand on that a bit more?
1: Look, that sort of beggars belief, because when you look at the child protection system right across Australia, the number of children in out-of-home care is a gross representation from Aboriginal and Torres Strait Islander children. That tells you you have something in your system that is wrong and racially biased. So people often mix that up and they think it means that you are a racist person, and then they take offence at that. What it's actually saying is there are structural elements in the system that mean that certain social demographics are more likely to be penalised or receive punitive responses as a result of the way the system was designed. And let's be really clear, systems are designed by people, which is why when we talk about things like reform of the child protection system, we say it's radical reform. It's not tinkering around the edges. It's saying we need to be working on a completely different model whose core focus isn't removing children from their families. And that's essentially what any child protection system in Australia does. It removes children from families because that is where the bulk of the funding and bulk of the investment goes. Across the country, it's something like less than 16% is actually put into strengthening families and strengthening communities. And again, that's where you really want to be. That's where you really want to be, and that is working with children, working with their families and strengthening the communities that they live in.
0: Well, that's that upstream funding, isn't it? I mean, we talk about that in context of the criminal justice system and mobs overrepresentation in that, and it still seems to fall on deaf ears.
1: It is, and systems that are moving too slow, because we know at this moment in time we have, it's sort of like the best of times, the worst of times, you know. We have some incredible policy settings right across the country, but it shows that you can have the best policy settings in the world, but when failure to really get behind and implement changes in programs, in funding, in practice, you get exactly the same results. So also what it tells us is that the things that governments have committed to, and governments right across the country have committed to investing in early intervention and prevention and strengthening communities, but they're not moving fast enough and they're not moving at scale. Things are still pilots. Things are still piecemeal. What these inquiries are all showing us is it's time to try harder.
0: Does Australia need to move to that position where child protection is a national issue in terms of the federal government is responsible rather than the states and territories?
1: There's, I think one of the beauties of a federated system is that states and territories have their own different personalities, like suburbs have their own different personalities and cities have their own different personalities. So there is some genuine strength in that. But there is certainly more increasing calls for governments to step in, for the Commonwealth government to step in when we see jurisdictions step away from their commitments to look after our children. And what we see instead is our children politicised and used as that political football. You know, it just becomes a game, kick children here, kick children there, and so that you're going to care for them when in actual fact you're bringing in changes to your policies, changes to your programs that you know as a government, what the evidence will tell you, are going to harm children and not get the results that you're talking about. So there is an increasing call across the country to look at, well, what are the levers that the federal government has? Could they come up with sensible things like a federal funding agreement that says in order to be able to get the outcomes that everybody says they want, we need to be genuinely investing in early intervention and prevention and strengthening communities.
0: Just on back to Queensland now, of course, Natalie Lewis, her tenure hasn't been extended by the Queensland government. I guess you'd like to see that position filled, that vacancy filled, but any...
1: Absolute urgent.
0: Yeah. Any comments on Natalie's departure and also for potentially who might step in?
1: Yeah, look, Commissioner Lewis was an incredible commissioner. The work she did in bringing children's voices into rooms where they are not heard was phenomenal. She was staunch and she stepped up and she spoke very bravely. But most importantly, her contact with children was genuine and she was fierce in their advocacy for them and she was fierce in her understanding of what really needed to change. Her absence leaves a massive gap and it leaves a gap at a time when we really needed a commissioner, to an Aboriginal commissioner, to respond to findings like the inquiry, because commissioners are accountability mechanisms. They're the ones that hold the governments accountable to their legislation, to their policies and to their programs. Without that voice, we have a massive, massive hole. So it is urgent that the government moves on this. I've heard that there'll be a six-month gap, whether that's just the recruitment phase or whether recruitment doesn't start for another 6 months, I'm not clear on. But it is a massive hole and it's a massive toll at a time when the commissioner's voice is vital.
0: When there is a state-based commissioner absent, does that fall to Sue Ann Hunter then to keep the Queensland government accountable?
1: The way the National Commissioner is structured is she's absolutely able to lean in when there is a gap in commissioners to be able to comment. But the commissioners are meant to work with each other, and that's when we start talking about this other thing called minimum standards. And that means that every state and territory across the country, and this goes to that other piece you were asking me about federal, or why we move things federally, every state and territory should have an Aboriginal Children's Commissioner that has, or Aboriginal and Torres Strait Islander Children's Commissioner, that has the same strength as the National Commissioner, so that they can pick up on things that are common right across the country and really shine a light on those corners that other people can't see. What is causing the blockages? What is causing the barriers? What is the result of the harm? Who knew about the harm? Who didn't act on the harm? These things are really, really critical. So there is absolutely, I would imagine, and this is the other beauty of the commissioners, you can't tell them what to do, but I would imagine we're going to see the Commissioner Hunter really put a fierce lens on what she can see in Queensland at this moment in time, given that there is a gap in commissioner there at this moment in time.
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0: The Yuggera and Turrbal people. 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
1: 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They're the peak body for Aboriginal and Torres Strait Islander children and young people. I do want to turn our attention, and I'm conscious that you have to step away in about 10 minutes' time from now, but the National Voice for Our Children released the Youth Voice Engagement Report.
2: Yes.
1: Can you tell us about, the National Voice for Our Children and then this report that they've released?
2: Oh, look, we are so proud of this, of our youth voice. One of the first things on their radar is actually changing that name, which is fantastic. Essentially, it's something that we've wanted to do for a very long time, and there are really strict rules about how you can engage with young people in ensuring that their voices are heard in the development of policies and programs. So the Youth Voice took about 3 years, actually, from the time we started working on it to being able to stand the young people up. And part of the way that was stood up was to say, well, you tell us what you want and you tell us what it is you want to look at. And effectively what they said is, we want to say in everything. We want to be able to advise the board. We want to be able to ensure that any major policy reforms coming through have our voices, but most importantly, we want to get out on the ground and talk to other young people and other organisations on the ground about what they're already doing and about what they see. And what they showed us is, without any doubt in anybody's mind, is they clearly understand the environment in which young people are living. They clearly understand how to affect change. And they're clearly ready to step up. And that's effectively what was at the heart of their findings, that they want genuine partnership. They want a genuine voice. And they're tired of stepping up to what they rephrased as tokenistic engagement programs that ask them to sit at the table but then don't take that advice.
1: Mm. And it makes sense too. I mean, in terms of our demographics, young people are the largest population group, and often the voices are not heard. I do like what they've done in Victoria, particularly after the elections and the new Galang Wild, that young people as old as 16 were able to vote in the elections.
2: Yeah, and it's incredible because young people are living in a different world to us. And again, I remember very early in the consultations with the young people that sit on our group, they were saying, all the things that your mob are dealing with, we understand that, but what we're facing at this moment in time are really critical conversations about identity that can only be informed by us, because we're the ones living with our brothers and sisters. And the nuance on how you understand these complex systems that sit around us are just so well informed and have the potential to genuinely change the way we look at complex problems, because no one's lived a life like the ones that our young people are coming through at this moment of time, where we've got the impact of emerging things like even AI, when we're looking at, an environment where we're seeing more conservative, quite radical conservative politics hitting the ground, and the policies that are developed as a result of that hitting the ground. Like, these young people are navigating that as a space that they have to live in, where they will bring their own children up in. So if they are not at the table, if they're not able to have a say, then we are missing something very critical.
1: Well, yes, it's important to have that youth voice, certainly. I wonder, though, how it sits within Aboriginal and Torres Strait Islander, I don't want to say power structures, but more authority structure. Obviously, elders have an important role in our communities. So do they have plans to, nod to go to their elders as part of this new, advisory body that they have indicated in this report?
2: That is my, and I don't know exactly if that's articulated in the report, but it is something that they have said to me. And that is, well, how do we connect with our grannies and how do we connect with our elders? And certainly, as you've articulated, our old people, they are our big bosses, you know. Our young people are the dancers, our old people are the singers. And if I could reiterate something that I am always reminded of from the learning systems that we grew up in, and those learning systems that Aboriginal people are still very fiercely proud of, it is that you learn by looking, you learn by listening, and then you act after you have gone through those journeys. So what I have seen is incredible respect from our youth group to our board and to our elders, and even in the naming of their group, what they've reached out to our board to say, you mob are older than us, you mob have more experience in this. Can you help us find a name? So they are showing incredible respect to the structures that have been built within our own mechanisms, which are absolutely tied to understanding that elders know more than us.
1: Yeah. Just on one final note, I noticed that NITV's The Point, had an episode around the increased racism that Aboriginal and Torres Strait Islander people are experiencing. We've obviously had that federal inquiry into racism experienced by Aboriginal and Torres Strait Islander people. Any words of advice for people, mob listening, particularly around the racism that they're seeing, both experiencing face-to-face or seeing online?
2: Tell your truth. That is the only thing we can do on this one, is tell your truth. Report it if you hear it. Lean into your family if you feel it. Reach out for help. That is really, really critical. If it's too heavy, reach out for help, because it is really heavy. I haven't met an Aboriginal person recently who hasn't, in almost the first thing they say to me, saying, geez, it's heavy right now. We feel like we're back in the 80s. And everybody remembers the 80s as being a really horrific time. The stories that are spoken about Aboriginal people in the media are getting more and more horrific. Where we're seeing horrific system and government failures, we're seeing governments shy away from that and then blame communities for what they know they were directly responsible in failing for. So it really is a time to stand tall. If you have the opportunity to report it. Ignore social media if it's telling you something that's not true. Don't engage with the angry people that are being rude. You're just giving them more likes. Lean into your own networks and remind yourselves you're deadly.
1: Catherine Little, thank you for joining us from Adelaide today.
2: Thank you.
1: And that's Let's Talk for today. I'll leave you with our artist of the week. This is Dean Brady, and the song is Been Here Before.

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